0: Experiencing family violence or abuse, help is available through the Family Violence Counselling and Support Service on 1800 608 122. Widemark is now subject to water restrictions, with locals and visitors asked to reduce non-essential water use by 20%. The region joining Lady Barron's, Commander and Oatlands on Stage 1 restrictions, while Tribunna and Orford are currently on Stage 4. Tazwater says the restrictions will remain in place until further notice. And legislation to enable stronger action on hooning and dangerous driving behaviours across Tasmania has passed the state's lower house. The Police Offences Amendment Bill allows drivers found guilty of road rage to be fined more than $10,000 or jailed for 6 months. It also gives authorities the power to confiscate and crush vehicles found to be used in hooning activities.
1: Get the jump on your next project with the mighty helpful team at Mitre 10. And check Mitre 10 socials for the latest offers and updates. 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Mitre 10.
0: Turning to your sport now, and the Gold Coast Suns have had their final training session at home today before they get ready to head to Darwin. The side flies up north tomorrow ahead of games against St Kilda and Port Adelaide in the top end. Suns star Daniel Rioli says he's very happy to be headed home.
2: The fact that I get to, you know, go back to Darwin where I played all my junior footy is pretty awesome, and I get to, yeah, like I said, play in front of family and friends. It's pretty special.
0: And LIV Golf players are still unsure what the future holds after the Saudis pulled funding from the tournament. Spain's Jon Rahm has resolved his dispute with the European Tour, agreeing to pay his fines. More players are expected to follow suit and push for pathways back onto the PGA Tour, but we're told Aussie team Ripper GC could face some issues trying to rejoin. I'm Olivia Hicks. That's the latest now from the newsroom.
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4: LAFM's three-day forecast.
5: We've got showers today for Launceston with a top of 18. Cloud increasing tomorrow, a top of just 13, and 16 for Friday, and mostly sunny. Scottsdale in the northeast, showers today as well, heading for 15. A late shower and 12 tomorrow, and then Friday, mostly sunny and a top of 14. A possible shower heading for 19 today for St Helens in the east coast. Mostly sunny tomorrow, a top of 14 and 16 for Friday, and mostly cloudy. Right now in Lonnie, it's 15, in Scottsdale it's 13, and in St Helens it's 16. 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
1: It's Mornings with Jules. 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

0: FM and 7SD. That is Shania Twain and Man, I Feel Like a Woman. We had All Night Long from Lionel Richie as well. And, of course, he was the co-writer with Michael Jackson for the charity single We Are the World back in 1985. But it wasn't easy writing it with Michael at his place.
1: The snake comes out from behind. I don't want to tell anybody. There's a albino python.
2: Just...
1: That Michael lost in his room.
2: And you found it?
1: And the python came out, and all I heard was, and I'm on the floor, and I won't tell you how hard I was screaming, and he kept saying, Lionel, he wants to meet you. He loves you. Hug him, Lionel.
3: Don't hug him, Lionel.
1: We've got the monkey downstairs fighting with the dog. The parrot. Or the bird is going, shut up, shut up. And the dog is going, arr, arr, arr.
2: While you're trying to write.
1: And I'm trying to write the lyrics. Song. I said, man, let's just get these lyrics done so I can get out of this strange house.
0: Sounds like absolute chaos. It is, Jules. Thanks to Country Club Tasmania, by the way. We've got the Masters Apprentices now. 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

0: 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It is, Jules, and this May and June, LAFM is spreading a little Lonnie love. 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
2: 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I just listen to the radio. 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Oh, I'm so appreciative. This stuff just doesn't happen. To me.
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0: 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That is Seal and Kiss from a Rose. It is, Jules. LAFM, hello.
1: Morning, Jules. How are you?
0: I'm good. How are you?
1: I'm Tony, and I'm just letting you know that a truck and a car have come together.
0: Ooh.
1: On Kings Meadows Way, about halfway between Hobart Road and Bunnings.
0: Oh, okay. Thank you so much. Now, have we got obstruction for the traffic?
1: We have. We've got a truck and a car in one lane of the road, one lane shut off till the police get there. So nobody's hurt or anything like that, but yeah.
0: That's the main thing. So if we can avoid the area, we will do so. Yeah. Where was that location again?
1: Kings Meadows Road between Hobart Road and Bunnings.
0: Fantastic. Thanks for letting us know, Tony.
1: No worries at all. Jules, you have a lovely day.
0: You too. Bye.
1: Thank you. Bye-bye.
0: There we go. Keep that in mind now. This time tomorrow and also Friday and also Saturday, Agfest is on out at Quercus Park at Carrick. I will be broadcasting there tomorrow, 9 till 1, and then Shane, 1 till 4. Same again Friday. And then BJ will be heading on out for Saturday. Over 600 exhibitors. It's going to be huge. Once again, if you want more information or you want to get your tickets, go to agfest.com.au. Looking forward to it. We've got M on the way.
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0: Yes, and just before we get back to the music, a reminder, there's been an accident between a truck and a car on Kings Meadows Road between Hobart Road and Bunnings, so expect delays in that area. We've also heard from the police, and they're at the scene of a single vehicle crash on the West Tamar Highway at Loira. Motorists are asked to slow down and drive with caution in that area at this stage. Details of injuries are not yet known. Let's get back to it now. It's M. This is Pop Music, LAFM and 7SD.

0: 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You'll get the horns.
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Bestie, with meatloaf and 2 out of 3 ain't bad. 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They've got the lot. We do too. We've got better music and more of it on the way next from Blondie.

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8: 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This is your news now.
9: Good morning, I'm Olivia Hicks. Our Premier has announced the state will soon have a new governor after King Charles gave his formal approval for Caroline Wells to take over the role. She will take over the position from former Federal Circuit Court Judge Barbara Baker, who's been in the role since 2021. Ms. Wells began her career as a registered nurse, has extensive experience in the state's health system, and is currently chairperson of the Royal Flying Doctors Service in Tasmania. Our counter-terrorism online centre has just received a big boost. The federal government announcing it will provide $74 million towards the centre over the next 2 years in a bid to slow down radicalisation online. Home Affairs Minister Tony Burke says since 2024, federal police have charged dozens of people with new radicalisation offences.
10: The Australian Federal Police have put in 31 charges. Of those 31 charges, 19 are minors. This feature of young people being radicalised fast online is real.
9: We'll get more detail today on the federal government's fuel security package. Treasurer Jim Chalmers says it's all about securing more fuel, making our supply chains more resilient, and ways to fund the temporary reduction in fuel taxes. National Cabinet is expected to meet shortly. Stage 1 water restrictions are now in effect for Whitemark on Flinders Island as dry conditions continue to put pressure on local water supplies. The region joins Lady Barron, Scamander and Oatlands in reducing non-essential water use by 20%, while Orford and Tryabunna are now at Stage 4, cutting non-essential consumption by 75%. The full parameters for each stage of restrictions can be found on the TasWater website. The state government's school breakfast program has delivered 300,000 free breakfasts to students across the state. The program, which is delivered in partnership with Variety Tasmania, now operates in 76 Tasmanian government schools, offering breakfast to up to 18,000 students. And demand for the new limited edition Bluey coins has been so strong it's crashed part of the Australia Post online store. They're working to restore it.
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9: Turning to your sport now, and there's a catch to the AFL's reduced ticket prices for games between rounds 10 and 15. The discounts of up to $15 only applies to matches played at Marvel Stadium and the MCG. And Ron Isco from the AFL Fans Association says Tasmanians have a right to be peeved.
11: If someone from Perth, Adelaide, Geelong, Brisbane are listening to this now, they'll say, all very well for you guys in Victoria. What about us? So, yeah, they are.
9: Hawthorn is playing Adelaide at UTAS Stadium in round 11, while round 14 sees the Tigers up against the Lions at Belrive Oval. And it seems like Aussie golfer Cam Smith might have the pick of the tour as LIV Golf players scramble to find pathways back to other events. The Aussie Ripper GC team has been told, however, they might face some challenges in trying to rejoin with the PGA. It comes after Saudi Arabia's public investment fund pulled their funding. I'm Olivia Hicks. That's the latest now from the newsroom.
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0: Just before we get to the forecast, a couple of accidents to tell you about. There's been a crash involving a truck and car on Kings Meadows Road, roughly halfway between Hobart Road and Bunnings Warehouse. One lane is blocked, so if you can avoid that area, please do so. We've also heard of another accident. Police and other emergency services remain at the scene of a single vehicle crash on the West Tamar Highway at Lowira. One person has reportedly received serious injuries, and the highway is currently closed in the vicinity of the crash site, and so motorists are asked to avoid the area until further notice. We've got showers today for Launceston, heading for a top of 18. 13 tomorrow, cloud increasing and mostly sunny for Friday with a top of 16. Scottsdale in the northeast, showers as well today, heading for 15. 12 the top tomorrow with a late shower, and Friday mostly sunny and a top of 14. St Helens in the east coast, a possible shower today with a top of 19, 14 tomorrow, mostly sunny and mostly cloudy for Friday with a top of 16. Right now in Lonnie it's 14, in Scottsdale it's 13, and in St Helens it's 16. 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

0: 7SD with Foreigner, and I want to know what love is. Hello and happy Hump Day Wednesday, by the way, it is, Jules.
1: It's time to guess the grab, thanks to Village Cinema's Launceston.
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3: The path of the righteous man is beset on all sides by the inequities of the selfish and the tyranny of evil men. Blessed is he who in the name of charity and goodwill shepherds the weak through the valley of darkness.
0: I feel like I've heard that just recently from Secretary of War from the United States, Pete Hegseth. What do you reckon? Do you know what movie that is? Call me if you think you know. 633 10 893. Get it right, you'll pick up a double pass to Village Cinemas. It's Powderfinger now. This is My Happiness.

0: LAFM and 7SD. When doves cry, that is Prince. It is Jules.
1: It's time to guess the grab. Thanks to Village Cinemas Launceston.
2: Okay, let's do this.
3: The path of the righteous man is beset on all sides by the inequities of the selfish and the tyranny of evil men. Blessed is he who in the name of charity and goodwill shepherds the weak through the valley of darkness.
0: LAFM, who am I talking to?
4: You're talking to Kathy.
0: How are you, Kathy?
4: Oh, I'm good, thank you.
0: Do you feel like you heard that speech, you know, recently?
4: maybe.
0: Hey, Kathy, what is the movie?
4: I think it's Pulp Fiction.
0: It's certainly.
4: I know it's Pulp Fiction.
0: Of course you do. Well done. You've got that double pass to Village Cinemas.
4: Thank you.
0: You are welcome. We've got JPY on the way.
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0: 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It is Jules. 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And keep in mind our celebration shout-outs occur with BJ in Brekkie. If you know someone who's celebrating a birthday or whatever, let BJ know by going to LAFM or 7SD.com.au. And everyone who gets a shout-out during the week goes in the draw to win a $100 Country Club voucher. And BJ announces the winner on a Friday. We've got Wilson Pickett on the way.
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0: and the Big O. Anything you want, you got it. Anything you need, you got it. Yeah, it's all on the way after the news, which is next.
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7: 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This is your news now.
10: Good afternoon. I'm Olivia Hicks. Our Premier has announced the state will soon have a new governor after King Charles gave his formal approval for Caroline Wells to take over the role. Ms. Wells began her career as a registered nurse, has extensive experience in the state's health system, and is currently the chairperson of the Royal Flying Doctors Service in the state. Jeremy Rockliffe says the state is lucky to have her.
11: Has, of course, guided the Royal Flying Doctors Service of Tasmania very well in terms of enhancing their services. Caroline is well respected, a fantastic community person with a strong community ethic.
10: Meantime, Premier Rockliffe has joined National Cabinet this morning with the PM, announcing the ongoing fuel crisis will be addressed in next week's federal budget. Anthony Albanese is saying the move will see an expansion of our fuel reserves to making sure we have at least 50 days of fuel supply and storage of diesel and aviation fuel.
12: An Australian fuel security and resilience package. This is aimed at making sure that Australians can have more confidence in protecting our energy sovereignty, not just during this crisis, but going forward as well.
10: Police are currently attending a traffic incident on Evans Street in Hobart. The road is currently blocked by a single vehicle and motorists are asked to avoid the area while it's cleared. Police say one person has been taken into custody regarding an earlier evade incident. Grim predictions today regarding annual heatwave deaths, which are being tipped to reach 6,000 annually inside the next 80 years, a stark difference from the 250 deaths per year currently. Professor Yemangiel from Monash Uni says some areas are in more strife than others, including the NT, Far North SA, as well as Queensland and New South Wales. He says hot weather can be tied to increased mortality for many reasons.
13: Increase the blood pressure, heart rate, and also can lower the lung function. If our body can't fight the suddenly increased heat, that is dangerous for mortality and morbidity.
10: And the alleged Bondi shooter Naveed Akram has been hit with fresh charges, including multiple counts of attempted murder. Akram has now been charged with a further 19 counts and his matter is being heard in Downing Centre Local Court today.
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10: Turning to your sport now, and the boss of the LIV Golf League is bullish about its future. CEO Scott O'Neill has spoken publicly for the first time since the Saudi Arabian Public Investment Fund confirmed last week it will withdraw its considerable financial backing after this season, insisting the circuit will survive.
14: Look, it's still early. We haven't gotten to market yet. We haven't finalized our business plan. We still are like picking and prodding, but we have a good sense at this point, you know, 10 days in, we know where we're going. And now we're just going to tighten the screws.
10: And in the AFL, the Giants are reportedly open to a name change down the track, with President Tim Reid saying no one from Sydney's West refers to themselves as being from Greater Western Sydney. Former Giants assistant coach James Hurd telling Nine he's confident the club will succeed no matter what name they choose.
15: Terrific people at Giants. They're a very well-run football club, great football people, and that black jumper with a little bit of orange will become an iconic jumper over time.
10: I'm Olivia Hicks. That's the latest now from the newsroom.
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16: We've got showers today for Launceston with a top of 18, getting down to 3 tonight, 13 the top tomorrow, cloud increasing and mostly sunny, heading for 16 for Friday. For Scottsdale in the northeast, showers as well today, heading for a top of 15, getting down to 4 tonight, 12 the top tomorrow with a late shower and mostly sunny, heading for 14 for Friday. For St Helens in the east coast, 19 the top today with a possible shower, a low tonight of just 10, 14 the top tomorrow, mostly sunny and mostly cloudy for Friday with a top of 16. Right now in Lonnie it's 15, in Scottsdale it's 13, nowhere's moving at the moment, and St Helens is still 16. 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

0: Damon 7SD, it is the 80s lunch hour. History never repeats. From Split Enz, we had Club Nouveau and Lean On Me. Big hit for them back when this was really big and very funny at the movies.
1: Oh, Dean, I'm cured. I can remember again. Oh, God. You can't imagine how terrible it is not to know who you are. And the doctor said that my mind would come back suddenly, and he was right. I mean, I didn't believe him, but I saw you. I walked past you into the house, and poof, my memory came back. Ask me anything. Ask me about my childhood in New York. About my mom. Her name is Edith. About my money. Money! I have money! I have lots of money! I even have some in Switzerland!
2: What?
1: See how I know me? Oh, God, this is the happiest day of my life. Oh, thank you. Thank you for bringing me here and making me a wife and a mother. And why did you do that? Why? I know why. You're that sweaty carpenter who hates me.
0: Yes, of course, it was Overboard, starring Goldie Hawn and Kurt Russell, and it was from 1987. Beautiful movie. Love it. And I think it's around then that they actually got together. Anyway, let's continue the 80s lunch hour now with Roy Orbison.

0: AFM and 7SD, it is the 80s lunch hour. Eric Carmen and Hungry Eyes. Also, the Eurythmics and Who's That Girl? Big hit for them from 1983. And, of course, Annie and Dave from the Eurythmics met a lot of famous people as they were getting famous themselves, including Prince.
1: Prince came to see Eurythmics and we were performing in a tiny club somewhere in New York, you know, like a little basement club. And he heard that we were performing and he shows up to come and see us. And not only that, he waits backstage and it's a tiny dressing room, like a cupboard, and he waits to see us. And in the end, I think Dave had gone for a drink. It's just me and him in a tiny little room. And he was incredibly shy that he actually didn't really, almost didn't say a word. And when he did say something, he whispered it and kind of looked away. He couldn't make eye contact. And it was slightly awkward. And I was trying to, when people are shy in front of me, I feel so uncomfortable and I want to make them feel good. And I was so in awe of him because for me, he was extraordinary.
2: I had a great hour with him. He was funny.
1: And he's funny.
2: Oh, yes.
1: And that's the thing. That's what people said, that actually when he was relaxed, he was hilarious. And very outgoing. And I wish I could have had a chance to kind of level down and have that fun moment with him, because I think we would have laughed a lot.
0: There you go. It's funny to think of Prince as being shy and retiring, isn't it? We're going to continue the 80s lunch hour next with the Divinyls.
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0: and 7SD. It is the 80s lunch hour, Mad World, Tears for Fears. We had Boy Meets Girl and the Divinyls as well with Pleasure and Pain. Big hit for them back in the year where this happened.
1: Using sophisticated robot cameras and the latest sonar equipment, the research vessel found the Titanic at a depth of 13,000 feet. The ship once described as unsinkable.
0: Yeah, there you go. It was 1985 when they discovered the remains, I suppose, of the Titanic down the bottom of the ocean. Anyway, it is Jules, by the way, World of Warcraft giveaway. 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And good luck. We'll continue the 80s lunch hour next with Pat Benatar.
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0: there. George Michael completes the 80s lunch hour.
1: Completes you, I think, doesn't he?
0: Well, in a way, music-wise, definitely. It is Jules and, of course, Shane, who's about to come on air. And, of course, we're off to AgFest tomorrow. Yeah.
1: We are. Got my gummies. Yeah. Ready to go.
0: I don't have gum boots. I would by the amount of times I've been out there.
1: Actually, I've got Doc Martens, so they'll do.
0: Have
1: it's
0: you?
1: Just the same. Yeah.
0: I'm just going to wear my normal muddy boots that I wore last year.
1: And of course, I've got my puffer jacket, so
0: yes.
1: I'm all set. It's going to be a little cool, a little muddy,
0: but it's
1: going to be a great day.
0: Top of 13 or something tomorrow, but that's okay. I'll just bring my extra large and warm LAFM jacket as well.
1: I'm hoping that they've got one of those heated spas. Have you seen the wood heated spas
0: that's
1: sell?
0: What we'll do. We'll take our clothes off and get in the spa.
1: Get in the spa. Everyone will want to see that.
0: Oh, God. Not. Now, I believe you've got an apology to make.
1: Oh, look, I do. Mm. I do. Michelle and I were talking yesterday. We were talking about Michael Jackson, and we were talking about how his brother, Randy Jackson, wasn't in the movie. Right? Really bizarre. Along with Janet Jackson. She wasn't in there either.
0: Yep.
1: And I mistakenly said, because I'm a complete idiot, that Randy Jackson, you know, we know him from American Idol.
0: Oh, do we?
1: Different Randy Jackson.
0: Get out of here.
1: There's two Randy Jacksons.
0: Did you say that his brother Randy Jackson went on American Idol?
1: Yes. He was one of the judges.
0: Oh, okay.
1: But it's a different Randy Jackson.
0: Well, Randy Jackson, isn't he a country singer or something?
1: No, I think that's another Randy Jackson.
0: Oh, God.
1: There's too many.
0: How many Randy
1: too
0: Jacksons,
1: many Randy Jacksons
0: are there? On you. All righty, what can we look forward to this afternoon?
1: A couple of big music premieres. The brand new song from Rolling Stones has dropped.
0: They're still going around, aren't they?
1: Still, and they've released all the details about their new album. It's called Foreign Tongues.
0: Ooh.
1: I'll have all the details of that. And a special guest joining me on the show, Jamie Lindsay. He's got a brand new song that he is going to release on the show today.
0: Awesome. Looking forward
1: big
0: to
1: show.
0: It. Have a good one.
1: Thanks.
0: News is next.
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4: 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This is your news now.
6: Good afternoon, I'm Judy Augustine. Three Northern Territory child protection workers have been fired over their handling of the case involving Kumanjai Little Baby. The five-year-old was murdered after being abducted from a town camp in Alice Springs last week. It's been reported there were multiple calls to child protection in the weeks leading up to her death. Tasmania's health minister has dismissed calls for recruitment and more funding for paramedics amid revelations dozens of Tasmanians have been sent taxis instead of ambulances. In the first 9 weeks of the year, 165 people called 000 for emergency medical assistance, only to be sent a taxi.
7: But how can you possibly defend using taxis in place of ambulances? No matter how amazing our triage staff are, the phone is no substitute for paramedic assessment and care on the ground.
6: Greens MP Cecily Rosal there. Health Minister Bridget Archer said the questions were insulting to call takers.
8: All requests for an ambulance are triaged by priority based on the urgency of the case and the information available at the time.
6: Staying with politics, and the state government has been grilled about planned cuts to TasTAFE after it was confirmed 56 jobs will be on the chopping block. It comes as the institution is forced to trim $45 million from its budget. In Parliament this morning, Jobs Minister Felix Ellis was asked how the cuts could be justified while $100,000 is being spent to make basketball coach Scott Roth a brand ambassador.
9: Now, we are reprioritising areas so that we can grow areas that we see as a big priority.
6: Mr. Ellis there. An Iranian man has lost his high court challenge to prevent being sent to Nauru. Judges rejecting his argument over procedural fairness, giving his deportation the go-ahead following his release from indefinite detention. The man, one of many non-citizens the government plans to send offshore. And Carolyn Wells is Tasmania's 30th governor of Tasmania and will take over the role from Barbara Baker next month. Premier Jeremy Rockcliffe made the announcement following her formal approval from His Majesty King Charles. Ms. Wells has extensive experience in the state's health system and is currently the chairperson of the Royal Flying Doctors Service Tasmania.
10: We have so many amazing people in Tasmania doing so many amazing things. So having the opportunity to shine that spotlight, to help bring and elevate and connect people as much as I can, I think will be a wonderful opportunity.
6: Ms. Wells there.
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6: Sport news now, and Josh Dunkley denies Brisbane has a culture problem following a weekend of on and off field sagas. The Lions have come under fire after an image was leaked of a whiteboard listing the Bombers' players' strengths and weaknesses, while young recruit Kobe Evans allegedly used a homophobic slur during a VFL match. Dunkley telling Fox he's never been happier at the club.
11: I mean, I can speak on behalf of, you know, being at a couple of clubs now. It's never been better. So for those that want to question it, it's a bit of a surprise to me because, I mean, the proof's in the pudding.
6: And Arsenal have reached their first European Champions League final in 20 years. The side sealed a 1-0 win against Atletico Madrid early this morning. They could play reigning champs PSG in the decider. That's the latest in news and sport. I'm Judy Augustine.
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13: LAFM's three-day forecast.
14: Weather for Launceston, showers and 18 today, down to 3 tonight. Cloud increasing, 13 degrees tomorrow, and for Friday, mostly sunny and 16 degrees. Scottsdale in the northeast, showers and 15 today, down to 4 tonight. Late shower and 12 tomorrow, and for Friday, mostly sunny and 14. And St Helens in the east coast, possible shower 19 today, down to 10 tonight. Mostly sunny and 14 tomorrow, and mostly cloudy and 16 for Friday. 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
14: Good afternoon. Welcome to the show. Shane Bryan with you. Today on the show, we've got a very big one, actually. We've got Rolling Stones, a brand new song. Going to have a listen to that. I'll give you all the details of the brand new album that is coming out too. And Jamie Lindsay joins me on the show. A big new song that he is releasing just in time for Mother's Day. And it is an absolute cracker. I've already had a listen. I think you're going to absolutely love it. Let's get into it. This is the B-52s with Love Shack. You're on LAFM 7SD Afternoons, thanks to Peter Lee's Real Estate, the smarter agency.

0: LAFM 7SD, Shane Bryan with you, and that, of course, was Sophie Ellis-Baxter, Murder on the Dance Floor. Haven't seen me on the dance floor. It's definitely murder. Not that good at dancing. Now, this May and June, LAFM is getting involved in the Love Lonnie campaign. 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What is it? 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Up next, Rolling Stones has just surprised us with a brand new song. It is brilliant. We're going to play that and give you all the details of their upcoming album. 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
2: Good morning, I'm Britt Aylin. An estimated extra 20,000 Bulkville GP appointments are expected to open up for residents of the Meander Valley. Three pre-polling stations are open this week ahead of Saturday's Legislative Council election.
1: Delivering the local stories from the local voices that you simply can't get anywhere else.
2: The state government confirming our local storage capacity has increased. Search of the car reportedly uncovered a significant quantity of drugs, cash and ammunition.
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Polydor and Universal Music. It's their first new collection in under 3 years, following the massive success, of course, of Hackney Diamonds, the Grammy-winning album that topped the charts around the world. I've got a copy of it myself. It's fantastic. The new album features 14 tracks, and it's being launched with a classic Stones-style opener. The very upbeat, infectious, full of swagger song. It is called Rough and Twisted. We heard that a little bit earlier. I think a couple of weeks ago they released that. But the big single that was released today is called In the Stars, and we're going to get to that in a minute. If you're a vinyl fan, In the Stars will get a physical release later on in the month as well, so as a vinyl single. And, of course, there will be vinyl for the album Foreign Tongues. Now, in true Rolling Stones fashion, they've been teasing this moment for weeks. You know, we gave you a snippet of Rough and Twisted. It surfaced today as a limited white vinyl edition. It was released under the cheeky alias The Cockroaches, so there were plenty of rumours online about what had been cooking. The album itself has been recorded in Metropolis Studios in London, finished in under a month, which kind of gives you an idea that they'd already started it during the Hackney Diamond sessions. And the result is a record that sounds unmistakably Rolling Stones. Foreign Tongues even has a very special appearance from Charlie Watts, captured during one of his final recording sessions. And there are some guest spots from some big names. We all know Paul McCartney was going to be in there. Yes, he is in there again. Steve Winwood is on the album. Robert Smith from The Cure and Chad Smith from Red Hot Chili Peppers. Now, in New York, Mick, Keith and Ronnie are fronting a media launch pretty much as we speak. There'll be more information about that in the media over the next couple of days. But right now, here is the first taste, the brand new Rolling Stones. This is In the Stars.

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1: Are you for real?
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1: That is the only thing I've had a go at entering, because music's my thing. It gets me through life, to be honest. I don't have a television. I just listen to the radio. I'm on the verge of fainting, to be honest. Oh, I'm so appreciative. This stuff just doesn't happen. To me.
2: Well, it did. 10K
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1: Oh, my God.
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0: When the day starts to loosen its grip, it's time for Afternoons with Shane. 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

0: LAFM 7SD. Coming up after three, we are going to be joined by Jamie Lindsay. He has a brand new song that's being released on Friday. We're going to get a premiere of that today on the show, so make sure you're listening in. We're also going to be finding out who the winner is of the World of Warcraft Midnight Edition in a very special Dad Gamer. That's coming up after three. Right now, though, it's time for our two ups at two, thanks to Peter Lee's Real Estate, the smarter agency.
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8: Good afternoon, I'm Judy Augustine. The Prime Minister has announced a $10 billion fuel security package will be included in next week's federal budget. Anthony Albanese says it will mean our fuel reserves will have at least 50 days of supply.
9: An Australian fuel security and resilience package. This is aimed at making sure that Australians can have more confidence in protecting our energy sovereignty, not just during this crisis, but going forward as well.
8: Child protection workers in the Northern Territory have been fired over failures in the handling of the case of a five-year-old girl. Kumanjai little baby was found murdered after being abducted from a town camp in Alice Springs, despite multiple calls being made about her safety. An investigation into the high-risk case found the three workers ignored the risks of domestic violence. One person has been rushed to hospital after a crash which brought down power lines in the state's northeast. Police say the individual's injuries are not believed to be serious after the single vehicle crash on Scottsdale's William Street. It's been revealed 165 Tasmanians seeking emergency medical care have been sent taxis instead of ambulances. That number from the first 9 weeks of this year alone.
10: Do you expect patients to take their own observations while they're waiting for an ambulance? And will you fund the ambulance service so this kind of thing doesn't have to happen in future? It's not okay to have a taxi sent instead of an ambulance.
8: That was Greens MP Cecily Rosal in Parliament this morning. In response to calls for more funding and recruitment, Health Minister Bridget Archer said questions on the subject were insulting to call takers.
11: Where patients are not assessed as requiring an emergency ambulance response, Ambulance Tasmania's secondary triage service can consider alternative care pathways and transport options if it is safe and clinically appropriate to do so.
8: Stage 1 water restrictions are now in effect for Whitemark on Flinders Island as dry conditions continue to put pressure on local water supplies. The region joins Lady Barron, Scamander and Oatlands in reducing non-essential water use by 20%, while Orford and Tryabunna are now at Stage 4, cutting non-essential consumption by 75%. The full parameters for each stage of restrictions can be found on the Taswater website. And Tasmania's next governor, Carolyn Wells, says she'll draw on her leadership experience and that of those before her in the role. Premier Jeremy Rockliffe announced this morning Ms. Wells will be the 30th governor of Tasmania, replacing Barbara Baker, whose five-year term ends next month.
12: Fundamentally, we are all here to do the same thing, and I will certainly be continuing the legacy and the work of our current governor and previous governors.
8: Ms. Wells speaking there.
13: 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Caruso's Anxiety Ease Probiotic from leading pharmacies and health stores. Always follow the directions for use.
8: Sport news now, and Marcus Bontempelli is expected to play in Friday night's clash against the Power. Luke Beveridge says the Bont has been dealing with a knee and heel issue and was restricted to light duties at training today. The Bulldogs coach says the skipper's confident he can lace up the boots.
14: It's a pretty high bar as far as the pain threshold for him with discomfort, and he wants to play. I'm not going to talk him out of doing that.
8: And there are calls for the AFL to offer discounted tickets to venues outside of Melbourne after it cut the price of general admission passes for matches at Marvel and the MCG. Those lower prices apply for games between rounds 10 and 15, but Fans Association President Ron Isco wants to know why fans in Hobart and Launceston don't get the same privilege.
15: Why can't they have $20 entry price for general admission or $40 for family in the other state? So as good as what the AFL has done with MCG and Marvel, the question from other fans, because footy is AFL, not VFL, will be, hey, what about us?
8: The Hawks take on the Crows at UTAS Stadium in round 11, while in round 14, Richmond's up against Brisbane at Bellerive Oval. That's the latest in news and sport. I'm Judy Augustine.
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2: LAFM's three-day forecast.
0: Weather for Launceston, showers and 18 today, down to 3 tonight. Cloud increasing, 13 degrees tomorrow, and for Friday, mostly sunny and 16 degrees. Scottsdale in the northeast, showers and 15 today, down to 4 tonight. Late shower and 12 tomorrow, and for Friday, mostly sunny and 14. And St Helens in the east coast, possible shower 19 today, down to 10 tonight. Mostly sunny and 14 tomorrow, and mostly cloudy and 16 for Friday. 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
3: Check, check 1, 2. We know you love variety, and we also know that 2 is better than 1. So we've dug deep in the music library and found 2 from your favourite artists, including some you haven't heard in ages. This is the 2 Ups at 2. 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

0: Hello, fam. 7SD, you're on the two ups thanks to Peter Lee's Real Estate, the smarter agency. Bon Jovi there, You Give Love a Bad Name, and before that, Always. And I thought Always would be a great song to have as a wedding. But then, if you actually had a dad who was either Bon Jovi or Richie Sambora, then why wouldn't you just get them to write a brand new song? Well, that's exactly what Richie Sambora has done. He is gearing up for his daughter Ava's wedding. She is the only child that he has with his ex Heather Locklear, and he told People magazine that he and Ava will be dancing to a song that he actually wrote for her. What does she think about that? Well, she actually thinks it's fantastic, and what an incredible moment to share with your dad. What is the song? Well, he said that they're going to be dancing to a song called I'll Always Walk Beside You. Just chokes me right up, doesn't it? Hey, isn't that lovely? Apparently she picked it. She's such a great kid. He said, I completely lucked out with her. It sounds like he definitely did. This is LAFM 7SD, and if you've got something special, it could be a wedding like this, could be a celebration of any sort, then make sure you head over to our website, lafm.com.au. 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
8: You like that? Here comes another. This is the Two Ups at Two. Proudly brought to you by Peter Lee's Real Estate, the smarter agency.

LFM 7SD, Shane Bryan with you for the two ups to two, thanks to Peter Lee's Real Estate, the Smarter Agency. Couple of songs there from Talking Heads, kicking it off with And She Was from Little Creatures, followed by Wild Wild Life from True Stories. Two songs from exactly the same year, very different albums though. One was very polished and pop-leaning, the other one very quirky and cinematic. Same band, very completely different moods. Now, speaking of releases and some turning points, today actually marks a few big album milestones. It was 30 years since The Cure released Wild Mood Swings. It was the album that followed the huge commercial success of Wish and Friday I'm in Love. And instead of playing it safe, they swerved pretty hard, jumped a few styles, pushed a few boundaries, and it split fans at the time that it was released. But it is now seen as a band just refusing to stay in one kind of style. Now, also celebrating 30 years is the Backstreet Boys and their big breakthrough debut album.

0: Yeah, one of the big songs from that album, and the record laid the groundwork for the global domination that was to follow with the Backstreet Boys. Now, going back a little bit further, that was 30 years ago. Today, Billy Ocean's Love Zone turns 40. It was the album that delivered There'll Be Sad Songs to Make You Cry, and of course, this one, When the Going Gets Tough. And, of course, Love Zone, which was the title track. It was a very polished pop soul run that really cemented Billy Ocean as one of the biggest crossover stars of the decades. Some very different artists and different eras, all hitting moments where direction really mattered for them. This is LAFM 7SD. We're going to continue the two ups very shortly.
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2: When one is never enough, here's another. This is the Two Ups at Two. 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

0: LAFM 7SD, Shane Bryan with you, and wrapping up the two ups at two, thanks to Peter Lee's Real Estate, the Smarter Agency. Up next on the afternoon show, we're going to be announcing the winner of the World of Warcraft Midnight, the incredible epic edition that we've been giving away over the last couple of weeks. We'll find out who wins that lucky prize. And also joining me on the phone to release his brand new song, give us a bit of a preview of it. It's out on Friday. Jamie Lindsay. He's going to be joining us around about 3:30 today. Make sure you listen in. Let's go to news.
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12: Good afternoon, I'm Judy Augustine. The accused Bondi gunman has been charged with another 19 offences. That takes the total number of charges against the 24-year-old to 78. He's been charged with 15 counts of murder and one count of committing a terrorist act. One person has been critically injured after a single vehicle crash on the West Tamar Highway in the state's north this morning. They were flown to the Royal Hobart Hospital after the serious incident occurred at Loira. Meanwhile, there was a separate single vehicle crash in the state's north on Scottsdale's Williams Street. The individual injured was taken to hospital, but their injuries are not believed to be serious. The Prime Minister has announced a $10 billion fuel security package will be included in next week's federal budget. It'll help ensure we have at least 50 days of fuel in reserves. The state's health minister has dismissed calls for more funding and recruitment for paramedics amid revelations dozens of Tasmanians have been sent taxis instead of ambulances. In the first 9 weeks of the year, 165 people called 000 for emergency medical assistance, only to be sent a taxi.
13: But how can you possibly defend using taxis in place of ambulances? No matter how amazing our triage staff are, the phone is no substitute for paramedic assessment and care on the ground.
12: Greens MP Cecily Rosal there. Health Minister Bridget Archer said the questions were insulting to call takers.
14: All requests for an ambulance are triaged by priority based on the urgency of the case and the information available at the time.
12: New data shows Aussie families are at breaking point when it comes to putting food on the table. According to Foodbank, 53% of people say they found it harder to afford groceries in April compared to 44% in March. Our state will soon have a new governor after King Charles gave his formal approval for Carolyn Wells to take over the role from the Honourable Barbara Baker. Ms. Wells began her career as a registered nurse and is currently the chairperson of the Royal Flying Doctors Service Tasmania.
15: It's certainly not a role that you apply for or even aspire to, and so I was in shock, and that then turned to a great feeling of honour.
12: She'll be the 30th Governor of Tasmania. And winter is coming, or at least it should feel like it tomorrow. The Bureau of Meteorology says we should expect very cold temperatures, along with the possibility of snow.
16: With this cold front in Tasmania and Victoria bringing very cold temperatures, snow to low levels, possibly around 500 to 600 in Tasmania and 700 to 800 metres in Victoria. Also, there'll be showers, hail, thunder and very strong winds.
12: The voice of senior meteorologist Dean Naramore there.
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12: Sport news now, and Bulldogs coach Luke Beveridge will be keeping an eye on Zach Butters in Friday night's clash against Port. The club is widely considered front runners to land the power star, with the restricted free agent reportedly linked to a $2 million a season deal.
17: I'll be staying out of his hair and just watching from afar, and he's a very instrumental midfielder and leader for Port Adelaide, so we'll need to make sure he doesn't play very well.
12: And Liam Ryan is reportedly set to miss the trip to Darwin for the Saints' clash with the Suns. The forward is struggling to recover from a corked hip suffered against his former club West Coast. He sat out last week's match as well. That's the latest in news and sport. I'm Judy Augustine.
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1: LAFM's three-day forecast.
0: Weather for Launceston, showers and 18 today, down to 3 tonight. Cloud increasing, 13 degrees tomorrow, and for Friday, mostly sunny and 16 degrees. Scottsdale in the northeast, showers and 15 today, down to 4 tonight. Late shower and 12 tomorrow, and for Friday, mostly sunny and 14. And St Helens in the east coast, possible shower 19 today, down to 10 tonight. Mostly sunny and 14 tomorrow, and mostly cloudy and 16 for Friday. 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
11: Turning the workday down and all the good stuff up. It's Afternoons with Shane.
0: Good afternoon. Welcome to the show. Thanks to Peter Lee's Real Estate, the smarter agency. Coming up this hour, we're going to be joined by Jamie Lindsay. He's got a brand new song. It is fantastic. Can't wait for you to hear it. We're going to be premiering that around about 3:30 today, plus a very special edition of Dad Gamer. We are giving away World of Warcraft Midnight Edition. So it could be you if you've entered that competition. Keep an ear out to see if you're the winner. That's all coming up. Right now, though, let's get into it with some Whitesnake. This is Here I Go Again. You're on LAFM 7SD.

You're on Afternoons with Shane Bryan, thanks to Peter Lee's Real Estate, the smarter agency, and it is time for our Daily Rockstars for May 6th. We're going to kick it off with a birthday. Bob Seger, born on this day in 1945 in Detroit, Michigan. Working on a nine moon. His 1976 album Night Moves peaked at number 13 in Australia. Stranger in Town, a couple of years later, reached number 4 on the Aussie charts in 1978. Also celebrating a birthday, Davy Johnson, born in 1951 on this day in Scotland. He is Elton John's longest serving

He joined the band in 1971 and played guitar, mandolin, banjo, backing vocals on pretty much every album, including Madman Across the Water. Now, on this day in 1978, there was a huge soundtrack and a huge movie. Of course, I'm talking about this one.

Saturday Night Fever soundtrack began an 18-week run at number one in the UK, 24 weeks in the US, and in Australia it reached number one and became the top-selling album for 1978. On this day in 1965, Keith Richards began writing this song. Rolling Stones classic later reached number one in Australia, spending 3 weeks on top of the Ghost Set national singles charts. And on this day in 1973, Paul Simon launched his first solo tour in Boston. That year, Kodachrome reached number 31 on Australia's Kent Music Report single chart. Let's take a listen to it now. This is Kodachrome, Paul Simon, and that was Daily Rockstars.

0: asleep. The house is quiet. Headphones on. Volume up. For a few minutes, you're not a dad. You're not a worker. You're a legend. This is Dad Gamer.
1: We have a very special Dad Gamer today because we've been talking about the World of Warcraft Midnight Epic Edition, which we've had giving it away over the last 2 weeks. It is time to find out who the winner is of the Warcraft game. Let's give him a call. His name is Michael Flint.
2: Michael speaking.
1: Oh, g'day, Michael. It's Shane from LAFM. How are you?
2: Good, thanks. How are you?
1: Not bad, not bad. Now, Michael, I believe you entered the World of Warcraft Midnight Edition giveaway.
2: Yeah, I did.
1: You did? Are you a bit of a Warcraft fan? Do you remember playing it years ago?
2: Well, years ago, yeah, exactly. It's probably 7 or 8 since I last played, which is why I thought, I don't have the time to be a guild anymore, but all of the campaign stuff, well, all of the net marketing stuff was saying this is geared for the solo player. It's that is much more suitable.
1: It actually is. It actually is. Well, guess what? You've won Midnight World of Warcraft. This is a collector's edition. Congratulations.
2: Awesome. Thank you.
1: Now, I have to say you're 100% right. I personally haven't got time for guilds or anything like that either. Did that, been there, and I'm like, not anymore. And in fact, I'm probably the guy that, that walks in to a big raid and just completely, you know, gets everybody killed. So that's me. So, you know, no one wants that. So, but this is brilliant, and it is a collector's edition. So it does include 30 days of game time, a lot of different, mounts and costumes that you can wear. There's also some pets that you've got as well. And it's also got the hardcover art book and collector's pin and replica of the Dark Heart. So there you go. Well done.
2: Yeah, no, that's great. No, I was just thinking back, and it's a case of, when we cleared Lich King was probably the last time I played.
1: Wow, yeah, that was a while back. There's been a few since then. I've got to ask this, what character do you play in Warcraft?
2: Well, honestly, I had one of everything on both sides.
1: Right.
2: At max level.
1: Yep.
2: That was how crazy it was, because there were things we do guilding, and then there were things that we just do for running around being silly. In the guild, my main was a fighter, because we needed that. As you know, there's always a shortage of tanks, so that was that. But in the solo time, my favourite was the hunter.
1: Right. Yeah, perfect. Perfect. And any particular, was it a night elf? Was it a dwarf?
2: My main hunter was definitely an elf,
1: There you go. That's mine was a druid elf, so there you go. Now you know a little bit more about me too. So.
2: my druid was a tauren.
1: Oh, there you go. Well, look, for everyone who has never played Warcraft, you're probably going, what the hell are they talking about? get in and check it out, because you can play it on your own solo, and you can still play it with other people as well. It adapts very easily to both solo and group playing. So you're going to enjoy this. It is out now, and you can check it out. You can pop in and pick it up from here. I'll give you the details.
2: All right, fantastic.
1: Fantastic. Michael, thanks for entering the competition.
2: All right, thanks very much.
1: You're on LAFM 7SD.
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3: Time for a little afternoon delight. 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

0: LFM 7SD, Shane Bryan with you for the afternoon show. Thanks to Peter Lee's Real Estate, the smarter agency. And from one great Aussie artist, Jimmy Barnes, no second prize, to another great Aussie artist. We love him. He's a Lonnie boy, and he's got a brand new song, Jamie Lindsay. Welcome to the show. How are you?
1: Good, Shane. How are you, mate? You well?
0: I'm fantastic. You contacted us a couple of weeks ago and said, I've got this new song. Comes out on Friday. Can I come on the show? And I said, mate, I'm going to be at Agfest.
1: Which is awesome. I've got very fond memories of Agfest. And as we were briefly talking off off air there, Agfest has always been rainy and muddy for me. And as you've just pointed out, it's raining down there, right?
0: Well, look, it's not going to rain tomorrow, but I do say bring your gumboots because you'll definitely be needed. And I think that's part of the appeal of Agfest, right? I mean, it's just everybody knows that it's going to rain at Agfest, so you just dress accordingly.
1: You really do. And you know what? It's an agricultural kind of hub, you know, so... Yeah. Farming is like that. Farming ain't clean. Farming is dirty. Roll your sleeves up. You know, that's what farming is. And that's what Agfest is, really, in a nutshell. You know, I mean, I was very lucky back in the late 90s to perform at a couple of Agfest. And, of course, it rained. But I was prepared. And I think at the time I actually had a brand new pair of R.M. Williams. And I was a little bit... I have to say, I was a little bit precious about the fact that I got them really, really dirty.
0: Well, it serves yourself right for getting R.M. Williams. You should have got Blunnies, mate.
1: You're right. I should have got Blunson. Tassie owned, mate. Should have got Blunson. Should have got them. But, yeah, look, I had a really swanky pair of R.M. Williams, and I was like, oh, they're getting dirty anyway. They got trash, but it is what it is.
0: It is what it is. Hey, speaking of Tassie born and bred, you've been in the studio. You've got this brand new song, which we're going to get to in a minute. But you did a bit of recording with the Wolf Brothers.
1: Funny enough, I did. Yes, I got a call from my producer Rod McCormick, who's has a wonderful studio about 20 minutes from my house, and I've been working with Rod all of last year, but he's also the producer, has a wonderful studio about 20 minutes from my house, and I've been working with Rod all of last year, but he's also the producer.

0: I'll be there in like an hour's time. So it was great to hang out with them in the studio. They're working on some new music as well. And let me tell you, it's good. It's real, real good. They're great songwriters and just great boys to hang with, man. And of course they are. They're Tassie boys, you know. They are what you see, you know, like you get what you see from them. There's no fabricated anything. Yeah. They're very talented and they're good guys and they deserve everything they get, mate. They really do.
1: Did you do a sting number on them and throw one of your tunes into their song so that they pay your royalties later on?
0: Look, I mean, no, but you never know what's going to happen in the future. Look, I love to do some writing with those guys. You know, they're super talented. And obviously, we are all Tasmanian boys, you know, and you know, there's that special thing there as well. Look, I really, I take my hat off to them because it is hard, you know. Hmm. I remember when I was living in Tassie, you know, it was hard with all these festivals happening on the mainland, and it's just not easy for Tassie artists just to get to those festivals, you know. Hmm. It costs money, flights and travel and accommodation, you know. It's a lot easier over on the mainland. You can just basically get in your car and you can drive 8 hours if you have to, you know.
1: Yeah.
0: Living in Tassie, it definitely makes it a bit more challenging trying to be an artist and trying to get your music out there. And, you know, you need a bit of a budget for that. You know, you have to realize that I need to get out of the state and I need to get over to the mainland and get my music out there on the road, and that obviously costs money, you know. So,
1: but it's good to see there's a few festivals that are popping up around Tassie as well, and gaining a lot of traction as well. So, I think we're on the right track. And now we're going to have a quick listen to your new song, and then when we come back, we'll have a bit of a chat about, you know, how you came about it. Tell us a quick little bit about it before we play it.
0: Yeah, look, it's called Winter Rain, and it's actually an old song, and I won't go too much into it until after the break. But look, it's all about meeting a stranger in a small town where everybody knows everyone, and then as soon as there's someone a little bit different, everyone starts to talk about it, and I just embraced it. I embrace those kind of people, you know. Yeah. They're my kind of people, you know. I kind of like people outside of the box. So it's really just about living outside the box and being really daring. But check it out.
1: This is Winter Rain, Jamie Lindsay. Hope you enjoy.

0: Good afternoons. That was Jamie Lindsay, Winter Rain, and Jamie is with us right now. Mate, what a great song. Absolutely loved it.
1: Thank you so much, mate. I appreciate that. Thank you.
0: Now,
1: very proud of it.
0: You were talking about how it was based around a small town and fitting in and all that sort of stuff. Was it a town in Tassie?
1: Look, it might have been. It's actually a really old song. Like the first idea for this song I wrote about 25 years ago. Yeah. At the time, I was kind of moving out of country and I was kind of finding a little bit more of a heavier rock sound. And so I just shelved the song. I knew it had legs, but at the time I didn't have anything to do with it. You know, like I didn't really have a vehicle to push it. So I just shelved it. And then when I was looking for songs for this new album that I'm working on with Rod, I wrote about 20 songs, and then I whittled them down to about 11, and then I took them in and I showed Rod. We had a sit down and listen to all the songs, and then he basically said, look, these five songs, I reckon they're ready to go. These six songs, in my opinion, I think they either need a little bit more work. I don't think they're up to scratch. Now, Winter Rain wasn't a part of that 11, right? So then he said to me, you know, we can either rewrite these songs or, you know, we can outsource some songs. And I'm all about writing my own songs and telling my story, right? So I said to Rod, look, give me back the ball, pass back the ball, and let me, you know, rewrite some of these songs or write you some new songs. So I started going back through the vault and seeing what I had. And so this idea, Winter Rain, popped back up. And I went, actually, that's not bad. Let me whip it into shape. You know, I think I had to rewrite some of the lyrics in the second verse and maybe relook at the bridge, you know. But then I took it to Rod and I said, what do you think of this? And he was just like, this is hot. This is great. You know, let's start working on that. So it's funny. It wasn't originally a part of what I first put up on the table. It just became that way. Now, the song itself, I think at the time I must have been listening to Rich and Mark because it's got a real Hazard feel about it.
0: Yes.
1: You know, it's about a small town. And look, I can't remember who it was actually about. Like, all my songs are inspired by either something that's happened in my life or maybe someone else's life that I know of, right? And I can't remember exactly who it's about. And it might have been of the girlfriend I was seeing at the time or, you know, not to sound like I get around a lot, but who knows? You know, it was a long time ago, Shane. You know,
0: I'm glad you mentioned Richard Marx, though, because I was thinking all you need is a murder and a police officer, and there you go.
1: And that's all you need. Look, that's one of my favourite songs, and that album of his really inspired me back in the day. And so I think I was listening to that and probably some Bryan Adams and you know, just more of the contemporary sounding songs of the time, you know. And I was kind of steered away, you know. I was doing the country thing and I was loving it, but then I moved over to Melbourne. I met a bunch of new guys that weren't doing country. I was 19 at the time and I was still exploring where my musical tastes were going to take me. So,
0: It's not really country. I mean, it is country, but it's this crossover sort of sound. When you think about it, you know, Hazard and Richard Marx has got a bit of a country feel. Did I just say that?
1: It really does. It really has a country feel. And I think the reason why it has a country feel, not just because of the instruments that are in it, but because it's storytelling.
0: Yes,
1: right?
0: 100%.
1: Country music tells stories about real life and real life people and real life things. And look, that song, Hazard, may have been a made-up story. Winter Rain may have been a made-up story, but it's a story that you can, you know, invest in. You can believe if you want to believe, and you know, maybe that's happened to you. Maybe you know of someone that's happened to, but it's relatable. And that's probably the word, actually. Yes. Relatable.
0: Relatable. You know? That's exactly it.
1: Now, country music is that.
0: When's the album out?
1: Oh, well, look, I've got a bunch more singles coming out this year. I've got probably one every 8 weeks dropping. So we'll be talking a fair bit, which I look forward to because I love talking to you, mate.
0: Absolutely.
1: You're such such a great guy. And so then I think the album will probably drop early next year.
0: Yeah, right. Right. Yeah. Awesome. Well, this is the first one, and it's out on Friday. And where can you get it?
1: Spotify, Apple Music, wherever you like to source your music from these days. You can go to my socials, Jamie Lindsay Music, if you want to come and see me play. I'm going to try and head down to Tassie later in the year, probably around about November. All my shows are on my website, jamielindsaymusic.com. Reach out if you're in Tassie and you're listening to this now. Reach out. Send me a message. Tell me what you think of the song. I'd love to hear from you.
0: And Rolling Stones just released a song, and they've now done a 7-inch single for their last release. It's starting to be a thing, so maybe 7-inch single of this song. What do you reckon?
1: I've got vinyl for the album.
0: Awesome. That's what I want to hear.
1: Definitely.
0: Fantastic.
1: Vinyl is coming back with a passion. And actually, I was talking to the boys. I was talking to Nick. Well, speaking of vinyl, I was talking to Nick, and he was saying that one of the most popular things that sells at his show are their vinyl records, which is so encouraging. So that kind of inspired me to go, well, you know what? I've got to pull my finger out, and I've got to get some vinyl for this new record. 100%.
0: It's back. It is back, 100%.
1: Thank God, too.
0: Absolutely. Absolutely. Look, Jamie, fantastic song. And, jump on Spotify and Apple and take another listen when it is out on Friday. Thank you for giving us a preview of it.
1: Mate, thanks so much for having you, mate. You're such an awesome dude. Appreciate it.
0: Cheers, mate. Jamie Lindsay, this is The Afternoon Show.
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10: In Carrick, works are causing some heavy delays both ways through Illawarra Road off the Bass Highway, and city-bound congestion is heavy on the Midland Highway through Bidalbin, also due to works. In the city, it's a heavy run in both directions right through Elphin Road. Go blue to end bullying on Do It For Dolly Day this Friday. Wear blue, get involved and make a donation at doitfordollyday.org.au. I'm Eliza, more traffic soon on LAFM.
0: The soundtrack to the slow slide home. It's Afternoons with Shane. 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

0: Well, that wraps up the show for another day. Don't forget, tomorrow we are going to be out at AgFest. We would love to see you there. It's going to be three big days at Quirkers Park. So Jules and I are going to be there tomorrow and Friday. And BJ, of course, is going to be broadcasting there on Saturday from 10 till 2. Over 600 exhibitors. 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We'll see you live at AgFest. Don't forget, I'll be back again tonight for the 80s at 8. I'll see you then. Thanks for keeping me company. News is next.
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1: 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This is your news now.
10: Good afternoon, I'm Judy Augustine. Police in Sydney have removed a man who turned up at the Anti-Semitism Royal Commission wearing a swastika t-shirt. It happened while the inquiry was hearing testimony from Jewish Australians about their personal experiences. The 68-year-old wasn't arrested and police say inquiries are ongoing. Four Australians are among 150 still stranded on board boat at the centre of a rat virus outbreak. Hantavirus, usually transmitted through rat faeces, has already killed three, with another three falling ill. The World Health Organization says it appears there's been rare cases of human-to-human transmission. It's been revealed 165 Tasmanians seeking emergency medical care have been sent taxis instead of ambulances. That number from the first 9 weeks of this year alone.
11: Do you expect patients to take their own observations while they're waiting for an ambulance? And will you fund the ambulance service so this kind of thing doesn't have to happen in future? It's not okay to have a taxi sent instead of an ambulance.
10: That was Greens MP Cecily Rosal in Parliament this morning. In response to calls for more funding and recruitment, Health Minister Bridget Archer said questions on the subject were insulting to call takers.
12: Where patients are not assessed as requiring an emergency ambulance response, Ambulance Tasmania's secondary triage service can consider alternative care pathways and transport options if it is safe and clinically appropriate to do so.
10: The federal government is handing over $30 million to Fiji to help with rising fuel prices. Foreign Minister Penny Wong says it'll help support the island nation's effort to be a fuel hub in the region.
13: And from the region is that at the moment the supply shock is not as near term as the price shock.
10: Tasmania's school breakfast program has delivered 300,000 free breakfasts to students across the state. The program, which is delivered in partnership with Variety Tasmania, now operates in 76 government schools, offering breakfast to up to 18,000 students. And there could be snow on the way for parts of the state tomorrow as we start to feel a cooler change ahead of winter. The Bureau of Meteorology says a cold front moving across Tasmania will bring very cold temperatures and snow to low levels, possibly 500 or 600 metres. Senior meteorologist Dean Naramore says we should also expect rain, wind, hail and thunder.
14: A cold, wet and dreary day for much of the state, although staying dry probably in the northeast and eastern parts in areas that unfortunately really weren't looking for that rainfall.
10: Hobart will drop to 6 degrees, Launceston, Burnie and Queenstown could get to 3, and 5 is the lowest expected in Devonport.
15: Catch Western Bulldogs Premiership hero Tom Liberatore.
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10: Sport news now, and there are calls for the AFL to offer discounted tickets to venues outside of Melbourne after it cut the price of general admission passes for matches at Marvel and the MCG. Those lower prices apply for games between rounds 10 and 15, but Fans Association President Ron Isco wants to know why fans in Hobart and Launceston don't get the same.
17: Why can't they have $20 entry price for general admission or $40 for family in the other state? So as good as what the AFL has done with MCG and Marvel, tick. The question from other fans, because footy is AFL, not VFL, will be, hey, what about us?
10: The Hawks take on the Crows at UTAS Stadium in round 11, while in round 14, Richmond's up against Brisbane at Belrive Oval. And Fremantle says it's managing Hayden Young week by week to ensure he stays fit and firing. The star missed the early stages of the Dockers campaign due to a hamstring issue. The 24-year-old is now having a major impact on the field, kicking 3 goals in their win over the Western Bulldogs on Friday night. That's the latest in news and sport. I'm Judy Augustine.
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19: In Carrick, works are causing some heavy delays in both directions through Illawarra Road off the Bass Highway, and city-bound congestion is heavy on the Midland Highway through Bidorban, also due to works. Otherwise, on the East Tamar Highway, inbound traffic is slow right through Lord Charles Street. Oh, running late, were you? That's no excuse. When you're driving in a school zone, follow signs, slow down and prepare to stop at crossings. Grow up. There's no excuse in a school zone. I'm Eliza. More traffic soon on LAFM.
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0: Weather for Launceston, we saw a top of 18 today, down to 3 tonight. A bit of cloud increasing, 13 degrees tomorrow, and for Friday, mostly sunny and 16. Scottsdale in the northeast, it was a top of 15 today, down to 4 tonight. Late showers and 12 degrees tomorrow, and for Friday, mostly sunny and 14 degrees. And St Helens in the east coast, it was a top of 19 today, down to 10 tonight. Mostly sunny and 14 tomorrow, mostly cloudy and 16 for Friday. 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
20: Boom. Hello, Amanda.
21: Hi, how are you?
20: I'm very well.
21: You're TikTok Tucker today. Are you hungry? Have you saved up your appetite? Have you eaten nothing all day to get ready?
20: I stood on the scales today, not happy.
21: Well, have you been living on the, what's the expression, hard on the lamb or something? What's the expression?
20: Well, we went on the big Tasmanian riding trip. I ate a lot of like potatoes and sweet stuff. I just feel that I've lost my way.
21: Mm.
20: Oh, I just couldn't.
21: TikTok Tucker may bring that all back or bring it all up. Last week we had our mate comedian Rob Thomas from Matchbox 20.
20: Yep.
21: We had Josh Thomas join us. He's a big fan of TikTok Tucker. He asked to come in and be part of it. We ate spaghetti milkshakes. I'll tell you how we made them. It was tinned spaghetti in a blender with scoops of ice cream, some milk, and we served it with some whipped cream and a little cherry on top.
20: Mm.
21: How did you go with it? Actually, it's not as bad as I thought.
20: You know,
22: you guys always say that.
20: It's not
22: that
20: bad.
22: I always think it
21: what
22: is
21: do you
22: as
21: think?
22: Bad as we think it's going to be.
21: But it smells worse than it tastes.
22: You know,
21: but
22: I've always been suspicious that you guys are too generous to the way these things taste.
21: What do you think?
22: I think it tastes absolutely disgusting. I think you should be ashamed of yourself. I think that we've hit a new low on radio. I think that this is...
21: That's saying something.
20: Oh, no, there's other lows. I must say, it went a lot better than when Colin Fastenage came in and we drank that horrible egg coffee.
21: Mm-hmm. Here's cheers, everyone.
20: Okay.
21: Go.
20: Oh, no.
21: Sorry. Jonesy spat on Colin.
20: I've got one top. Jonesy.
21: Colin's wearing a white top and you spat on him.
20: Sorry, he had to go on Sunrise.
21: He was doing a lot of publicity that day and he had one white shirt.
20: Yep.
21: All day with Brendan Jones attached.
20: I was sitting there in an airport lounge watching him on TV later on, just smiling away at that big smear on his white shirt.
21: What are we making today? You'll have to wait and find out.
20: I'm looking forward to it, as I'm looking forward to playing Instagram and the Fast Five. We can't do anything till we do this. That's all coming up. It's Jonesy and Amanda driving you home.
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0: Hello, it's Jonesy and Amanda. We're into the Fast Five.
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0: Actually, I don't mind a Corona on a hot day. I'll just say that. Just in case Corona people are, wanting to send.
4: In case Sydney Sweeney's outside with a box of Corona.
0: Well, if Sydney brings it around. Five questions. Can you go all the way and answer all five questions correctly? If you do that, Amanda will say.
4: Today's present prize is a Mother's Day present. You can keep it for yourself if you like. A pair of crossover Huggy platinum and diamond earrings. Mother's Day gifting made easy thanks to Bevels. And these earrings are beautiful.
0: Gee, they look good.
4: They're worth $400.
0: Claire is in Ferntree Gully.
4: Hello, Claire.
5: Hello.
4: Hello. Let's see if we can get you those earrings. Question one. Tony the Tiger, Cornelius the Rooster, Coco the Monkey are mascots for cereal by which company?
5: Kellogg's.
4: Kellogg's.
0: Let's play Cover Me, Claire.
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8: I got you covered, boss.
0: This is a band called Fame on Fire, and they are covering a song. Which song is it, Claire? Oh, I like it.
4: Do you know the song, Claire?
5: Is it Bye Bye Bye?
4: No. You're in the right spot, but not exactly.
0: Riley is with us in Sydney.
4: Hi, Riley.
9: Hello.
4: Do you want to hear the song again?
0: Hang on, Riley,
9: yes,
0: just compose
9: please.
0: Yourself. You're on, you're okay?
4: You're on the wireless.
9: Yep, sweet, yep.
4: Ears to the front, stomach in, have a listen to this.
0: I love that.
4: That's a cover of which song? Oh, Riley.
9: Yeah.
4: Riley. When I said ears to the front, I meant ears to the front.
0: Look, we make an effort, Riley. You have to, too.
4: But please call again sometime.
0: And we'll all come back and we'll have an answer to that. Play along with the Fast Five. It's Jonesy and Amanda driving you home.
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0: Fast five.
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5: This is a band called Fame on Fire, but what song are they covering?
0: I love these guys.
5: Christy is in Marion. Do you know what the song is?
9: Yeah, it's going to be me by NSYNC.
5: That's
0: okay.
5: It.
0: Yeah, so let's put Fame on Fire.
5: I prefer that.
0: They've
5: version.
0: Got NSYNC and put some hair on them.
5: Put some hair in the sink.
0: Around the plug hole. Number three. The famous Alcatraz escapees broke out during which decade, Christy? Was it A, the 50s, B, the 60s, or C, the 70s?
9: I'm going to take a guess at 50s.
0: 50s, no.
5: Sorry, no, Christy.
0: David is in Ballarat.
5: Hi, David. We've got rid of the 50s. Is it the 60s or the 70s where the Alcatraz escapees broke out?
10: The 60s.
5: What's
0: it was 60s? The 60s. What about yesterday, Tin Hat Tuesday? I'm
5: Tin
0: still getting
5: Hat
0: over
5: Tuesday.
0: Rob, who is a regular contributor to the show.
5: And he blew our minds with his theory. Let's just say that it's his theory.
0: About the astronauts went to the moon. Mm-hmm.
5: And how they're connected to the Alcatraz escapees. Have a listen.
11: Michael Collins was known as Frank Morris. Mm. Armstrong was known as Clarence Anglin. And Buzz Aldrin was John Anglin.
5: And why did they change their names, Rob?
11: Because they are the Alcatraz escapees.
5: They escaped from Alcatraz to become astronauts?
11: They were given a pardon if they would join in and comply.
5: But what about all the training for years they would have had to do?
11: To do what? To go where?
5: Oh, Rob's Penny that drops. Guy.
0: We look forward to hearing from Rob next Tuesday.
5: Question number four, which legendary documentary host is associated with Blue Planet and Planet Earth?
10: David Attenborough.
5: Dave Attenborough.
0: Look at that. The Sheep Detectives is a new comedy mystery film. Who does it star?
5: Which Aussie star?
10: I don't know.
5: All we have to do is pick an Australian.
0: I could have gone through anyone.
5: Jeannie Little. Pick one.
0: Is that your go-to? Samantha is in Chelsea Heights.
5: Hello, Samantha.
12: Hello, how are you?
5: Very
0: Sam,
5: well, thank
0: if I can
5: you.
0: Call you that.
5: Which Australian famous man, actor, is the star of The Sheep Detectives, a new film?
12: It's Hugh Jackman.
5: It's Hugh Jackman.
0: There's a bit of controversy with Hugh. Recently, he's taken his new girl along to the Met Gala. He used to take my Debs to the Met Gala.
5: You know, they are now divorced.
0: Yes, I know, but they used to go along together. And then I think there was a time when Hugh went by himself, so he had the chicken and the beef because he was by himself. And now he's got the new girl.
5: You said chicken, beef, and now a new girlfriend.
0: I just feel it's so... I don't know. What do you think?
5: I think we might put this...
0: Well, let's run it past Samantha.
5: Well, we might put it to the pub test later because people are outraged that how dare he take his girlfriend to the Met Gala when he used to take his wife. What do you think, Samantha?
12: Oh, look, I think they've moved on. Why not?
5: Yes.
12: Why not? Be proud of who you're in love with.
0: If you were married to Hugh and you were sitting at home
5: ex-married,
0: at the telly.
5: Ex-married.
0: And there's Hugh with his new girl.
5: Yeah, but
0: how would you feel?
5: Divorced.
12: Oh, it depends where I was at, I guess. I'd probably be a bit sad, but, you know, get myself another revenge boyfriend.
5: That's right. He's allowed to move on. I don't understand it.
0: No, of course. Samantha needs to get herself a smoking hot, better than you boyfriend. That's what you have to do. You might already have one, Samantha. How do I know?
12: I do have a husband. He's pretty good.
0: Oh, good. Well, congratulations. You're from the Jam Pack. A pair of crossover Huggy Platinum and Diamond earrings. These are spectacular. Mother's Day gifting made easy. Thanks to Bevels. Samantha, thank you.
12: Thank you so much. That's amazing. Thank you.
0: It's a good prize.
5: It's a very good prize.
0: If you would like to register for the Fast Five, it's as simple as this, jonesyandamanda.com.au, or you can wait till tomorrow and call us on 1355-22.
5: Coming up in the next half hour, TikTok Tucker, are we making today?
0: It's Jonesy and Amanda. You can wait till tomorrow and call us on 1355-22.
5: Coming up in the next half hour, TikTok Tucker, are we making today?
0: It's Jonesy and Amanda driving you.

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6: On the East Tamar Highway, it's a slow run right through Lord Charles Street. On the West Tamar Highway, outbound traffic is building in pockets right through Beside. And city-bound delays are heavy on the Midland Highway through Bidalbin due to works. 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I'm Eliza. More traffic soon on LAFM.
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0: Jonesy and Amanda driving you home with Jam Nation. It's Wednesday. Wednesday means it's time for...
1: You hungry?
2: Tick tock.
3: I enjoy cooking bacon and stop working with flow. You're
2: making slap.
1: What are you?
4: An idiot sandwich.
2: Gonna make you go, yeah.
0: Tick tock Tucker, where we make food from TikTok and eat it, and I come over to Amanda's side of the desk.
5: And, yeah, do you feel heaps wicked brainiac-y when you're over here?
0: I don't know. I just feel like I might scroll through my phone, and this workstation is a mess, by the way.
5: Thanks,
0: Look
5: Grandpa.
0: At this.
5: So
0: Look,
5: today, this is one of my favourite... Pay attention, Brendan.
0: You've got tomato. Who has tomato soup?
5: You know very well that you said you'd like a tomato cup of soup earlier.
0: You got a protein shake thing.
5: Have you finished going through my private things?
0: I'm not going through your private stuff.
5: Why don't I go through your private stuff? Read your diary out. Dear diary, today I was boring.
0: Okay, what about the day before?
5: Same.
0: I don't know why you get so jazzed.
5: This is one of these recipes, and I know I often say this, whereas it sounds like an unusual combination of things. It could be hideous, it could be nice. I think it'll be nice. Last week's, for example, when we had Josh Thomas in, It was tin spaghetti in a blender with ice cream and milk. It tasted better than I thought it would. It smelt like hell, but didn't taste too bad.
0: Someone noted that perhaps we've become desensitized to the food in TikTok Tucker.
5: That we can taste things that most people would find abhorrent and we don't mind them
0: so
5: much.
0: Because a lot of people say, how did you even eat that stuff? And more
5: well,
0: and
5: we
0: more
5: have to.
0: Often,
5: we have to force ourselves.
0: It seems to be okay.
5: Well, today's I'll be intrigued to know. The reason we're going to do this today is I saw an article saying this is the new hot thing that's being bought in a donut shop in a place in Potts Point in Sydney, serving up unique savoury donut flavours, one of which is chicken salt donuts. Some of the comments underneath of the story, I saw it online, someone said, yes, please, crazy concept, I can't wait, I'm so curious to try it. And I thought, well, why don't we try it?
0: So what's it called?
5: Well, it's called a donut with chicken salt.
0: Why, isn't it got a trendy name?
5: No. Well, probably
0: CSD?
5: In that shop.
0: CSD?
5: It may have that. What I've done here, so we've got an air fryer because I thought I've bought a couple of donuts from Donut King unflavoured. So there's no sugar, there's nothing.
0: Okay.
5: I'm going to put them into the air fryer and just give them a couple of minutes to make them a little bit warmer. Then I'll cover them in chicken salt and we'll see what we think.
0: Well, it seems to be a lot of steps to this process.
5: So here's a cup, three donuts.
0: Oh.
5: I'm going to put them in the air fryer.
0: On, we're on
5: well,
0: the
5: not
0: journey.
5: All of them. Not all of them have to be, buddy, cordon bleu, 18 steps of life.
0: No. Are you using tongs?
5: Yeah. I'm trying to make it posh.
0: Okay.
5: I'll lick yours. Yours is the one on the front. And off goes the air fryer for a couple of minutes.
0: You're not going to bash this air fryer to death like you did the last one.
5: It is such a razzer.
0: Not a razzer.
5: I will just heat these up.
0: How long do you heat them for? Sorry.
5: Well,
0: because I'm just working out what we have coming up.
5: Well, I've pressed just reheat, so I'm not cooking them or whatever. Oh. You do what you like. I'm just going to sit here with my tongs.
0: Okay, we'll go to a break. We'll do all of that, and then we'll come back for what's it called again, love?
5: It's called Donuts with Chicken Salt, mate.
0: It's Jonesy and Amanda driving you home.
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0: Jonesy and Amanda across Australia driving you home, and on a Wednesday we like to eat. We like to do TikTok Tucker.
1: You hungry?
2: TikTok.
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4: Making slap.
5: Well, man, Tucker.
6: What are you?
7: An idiot sandwich.
8: Gonna make you go, yeah.
0: This is where we make food from TikTok and eat it. I've come back to my side of the desk, which is infinitely cleaner than yours. Like, yours is just a mess. You've got tomato soup, you've got aluminium foil, you've got some sort of gut health powder, you've got tea bags. You got a photo of Ryan.
9: Tell me when you're ready to
0: standing
9: discuss
0: next to
9: TikTok
0: Goofy
9: Tucker.
0: In Disneyland. You know, it's you're like Top Cat. Remember Top Cat? A little.
9: I mean, tell me when you're finished.
0: Yes, I have.
9: Okay, can I continue with my professional work now?
0: Carry
9: please.
0: On.
9: I am making chicken salt donuts, and I saw this. There's a new donut shop in Sydney in Potts Point that these are the new big thing.
0: Shop.
9: So I have just been heating it up in the air fryer. I meant to press reheat, but I've had it on air fry. Because you were busy rifling through my things, I got anxious and didn't pay attention.
0: I was just cleaning up. I wasn't rifling through
9: anything.
0: All right,
9: anything. Well, it's almost ready. Here we go.
0: Okay.
9: So, this front one is the one I licked. That's yours, Brendan.
0: Thank you,
9: I'm
0: Mum.
9: Taking out our donuts, and what I'm...
0: It's going to be hot.
9: I burnt my finger on the thing.
0: Are you okay? Do you want to break out a bum?
9: I'm really annoyed.
0: It's not my fault.
9: It is your... It's always...
0: Well, take it out on the air fryer. Remember you beat the other one to death?
9: Co-host?
0: No, the air fryer. Remember
9: right,
0: this.
9: Well, I'm now getting the chicken salt, and I'm going to put this... over both sides
0: right.
9: of these donuts. These are donuts that came from Donut King,
0: yep.
9: So they haven't got sugar. We've asked for them to be they're virgin.
0: Mm. So they're a new donut.
9: Yeah.
0: Up until the chicken salt. Can I just come out and say it? At the risk of being un-Australian, I don't like chicken salt.
9: Can I come out and say it? No one cares.
0: I think it's punching well above its weight.
9: I love chicken salt.
0: Next to barbecue sauce.
9: I'm liberally sprinkling.
0: It's not like you to be a liberal.
9: Look, you're the most irritating person. Give that to him, Ryan, and tell him to shut up. I'm in a good mood when I come in here. And you ruin everything.
10: Isn't
9: that's
10: the one you lick?
9: No, that's Jonesy's got the one I licked. I promise.
0: Come on.
9: When I say three,
0: okay.
9: We're going to bite into them. They might be a bit hot. One, two, three.
0: Oh, wow. Wow.
9: I actually like it because it takes, the sweetness out.
0: If it didn't have chicken salt on it, it'd be really good.
9: If I hadn't put them on air fry for 2 minutes, they'd be even better. If it's a fresh donut.
0: It tastes like something you get at Yum Cha.
9: What do you think, Ryan?
10: Yeah, it's all right.
0: Okay.
9: I love the passion with which you speak.
0: That's a ringing endorsement.
9: It's a little, because I've put them in the...
0: Yeah.
9: Air fryer, the little sticking to the roof of the mouth. So, Mr. Ed.
0: I'll go through the detailed recipe. Have you got a pen and paper? For chicken salt donut.
9: Lick your lips, it's yum.
0: Plain donut, chicken salt. Sprinkle chicken salt on each side of your donut. Eat and enjoy.
9: This information will be on our socials throughout the afternoon. Mm, yum. Now lick your lips, it's chicken salt, so yum.
0: As long as you're not licking them.
8: TikTok, making slap, gonna make you go yuck.
0: New taste unlocked.
9: Yum.
0: Coming up, we're going to talk about toilet breaks at the Met Gala. Have you been following that?
9: The crazy costumes, I'm over the Met Gala. They're just sort of like giant show-offs. But there's been an article in the Washington Post about how do they go to the toilet. And I'm fascinated.
0: Jonesy and Amanda driving you home.
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7: Good afternoon, I'm Judy Augustine. Police are investigating a serious crash at Sidmouth in the state's north after a woman sustained serious injuries. Olivia Hicks has the details.
10: Police and emergency services were called to the West Tamar Highway just before 9:45am on Wednesday after reports a vehicle had crashed into a power pole. The driver, a Mayfield woman in her 20s, was flown to the Royal Hobart Hospital in a critical condition. The two passengers in the vehicle suffered minor injuries and were treated at the scene. Police say early investigations indicate the grey Holden Commodore sedan was travelling south on the highway when it left the road and crashed into the pole. Investigations into the cause of the crash are ongoing. Police are urging anyone who witnessed the incident or has dashcam footage to contact police or Crime Stoppers.
7: Meanwhile, police say there were no injuries after a truck crashed 45 minutes out of Hobart, but it did result in some diesel spilling onto the road. Authorities say a trailer towed by the truck flipped on Woodsdale Road at Runnymede. Motorists asked to divert through Buckland while the scene was cleared. Tasmanian students and education staff may have had their data compromised as the state's education department investigates a cybersecurity breach. The breach involves a learning system called Canvas, which is used to track learning for staff and students. The extent of the breach is not yet known and the department has not been informed if Tasmanian data has been obtained. The department says it's working to minimise the impact of the breach, but in the meantime, students and staff are urged to keep an eye out for potential scams and suspicious activity. Labor's push to make Easter Sunday a public holiday is a step closer after a bill passed the state's House of Assembly late this afternoon. If it passes, it will mean workers will be entitled to public holiday pay if they work the Sunday. Tasmania is the only state where Easter Sunday is not a public holiday. The bill will next go before Tasmania's Legislative Council. And winter is coming, or at least it should feel like it tomorrow. The Bureau of Meteorology says we should expect very cold temperatures along with the possibility of snow.
12: With this cold front in Tasmania and Victoria bringing very cold temperatures, snow to low levels, possibly around 500 to 600 in Tasmania and 700 to 800 metres in Victoria. Also, will be showers, hail, thunder and very strong winds.
7: Senior meteorologist Dean Naramore there.
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7: Sport news now, and Bulldogs coach Luke Beveridge will be keeping an eye on Zach Butters in Friday night's clash against Port. The club is widely considered frontrunners to land the power star, with the restricted free agent reportedly linked to a $2 million a season deal.
14: I'll be staying out of his hair and just watching from afar, and he's a very instrumental midfielder and leader for Port Adelaide, so we'll need to make sure he doesn't play very well.
7: And Liam Ryan is reportedly set to miss the trip to Darwin for the Saints' clash with the Suns. The forward is struggling to recover from a cork tip suffered against his former club, West Coast. He sat out last week's match as well. That's the latest in news and sport. I'm Judy Augustine.
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19: On the East Tamar Highway, it's a slow run right through Lord Charles Street. On the West Tamar Highway, outbound traffic is building in pockets right through Beside. In Kings Meadows, delays are heavy both ways through Hobart Road. Aw, running late were you? That's no excuse. When you're driving in a school zone, follow signs, slow down and prepare to stop at crossings. Grow up. There's no excuse in a school zone. I'm Eliza. More traffic soon on LAFM.
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15: LAFM's three-day forecast.
21: Weather for Launceston, we saw a top of 18 today, down to 3 tonight. Bit of cloud increasing, 13 degrees tomorrow, and for Friday, mostly sunny and 16. Scottsdale in the northeast, it was a top of 15 today, down to 4 tonight. Late showers and 12 degrees tomorrow, and for Friday, mostly sunny and 14 degrees. And St Helens in the east coast, it was a top of 19 today, down to 10 tonight. Mostly sunny and 14 tomorrow, mostly cloudy and 16 for Friday. 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
33: 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It's showtime!
0: I do like watching a public press conference. I've seen many of them around the place, and I never, you know, ingratiate myself or self in front of one. Remember that time Todd McKenny was doing a cross outside of the radio station, and we went and waved around in the background?
9: Like, did we get tasered?
0: We got in trouble. We got frowned upon because camera guys don't like it. But did
9: no,
0: you
9: they
0: see,
9: don't like people gurning in the background.
0: Did you see Brent Mickleberg? He's the transport minister in Queensland. He's outside South Brisbane train station, about reduced rail services. And while this is happening, a man began spray painting the word corrupt, but spelt Q-R-U-P-T.
9: Aimed at the minister?
0: I'm not too sure. He was just doing it. And I've got to say, kudos to the cameraman. He's framed that beautifully. Have a watch.
34: Commuters more and more.
35: Corrupt. Q-R-U-P-T. Corrupt.
0: And then there's a dude, authorised officer, he's just watching the guy paint. Mm. And, okay, mate, finish
9: Well, he probably didn't want to run in and disrupt anything.
0: Finish your work up there. So that's always good. The ISIS brides, have you seen that? They're coming home tomorrow. I thought they weren't coming.
9: Well, I don't know.
0: And now they're coming.
9: What about, I'm wondering, though, about the ISIS bridesmaids. Or the ISIS yeah, maids right. of honour.
0: They do all the
9: bossy
0: work.
9: One, the yeah, bossy ones.
0: It's organised.
9: Who boss everyone around, everyone complains
0: they're
9: about them behind their back.
0: They're sitting over there in Syria going, hang on a minute. Yeah. What's going on? ISIS brides, married at first sight. Let's do it.
9: Or maybe the maths brides go to Syria.
0: It'd be explosive either way.
9: Wouldn't it just? Well, coming up next, I just made an incredible TikTok, Tucker, very complex, a donut with chicken salt on it, which actually we quite liked.
0: Mm.
9: Brendan Jones has an opinion on chicken salt, and I'd like to know yours as well.
0: Yeah, okay, we'll talk about that. Maybe it could be good for a whip poll.
9: Maybe.
0: Jonesy and Amanda driving you home.
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0: Jonesy and Amanda driving you home. I said before, and TikTok Tucker, at the risk of being un-Australian, that I don't like chicken salt.
1: You liked it on the donut. You said you did.
0: I did. I liked it on the donut.
1: Don't you like it on chips?
0: No.
1: Don't you like it on chicken?
0: I feel when I go into my local cafe, you know, the little, you know.
1: I know where you buy chips and chicken. Thank you. Yes, I know.
0: When I go into those shops and I say, well, chicken salt or normal salt? They say, give me normal salt. Don't waste my time with chicken salt. It's done. I liked it when it first came out. I enjoyed it.
1: In the 70s?
0: Yeah.
1: Chicken salt was created in the 70s.
0: So I support it.
1: The man, Peter Brinkworth was his name. He was near Adelaide. And he made it because it was a single seasoning to sprinkle on roast chickens instead of multiple spices. So it's salt, garlic, onion, paprika, MSG, giving it that sort of umami flavour.
0: Mm-hmm.
1: And people love it on chickens, on chips, on donuts, as we now know.
0: He'd be a billionaire now.
1: Well, it says here, do you disagree, Brennan? You'd be hard-pressed to find an Australian who doesn't love it on chips. It's an Australian icon like Vegemite.
0: At the risk of sounding un-Australian, I'm going to play my Australian jingle just so. Ryan, get the I'm not un-Australian jingle.
2: Right.

0: You're taking a bow or feeding a cow? Is it a
1: cow? When does this end?
0: Matter of fact, I got it now.
2: All the way,
1: Dobby. Oh, stop. But
3: just
1: what's the
3: so
1: point
3: we're
1: of
3: clear.
1: You playing? Just so we're clear.
3: Just so we're clear. So no one hates on me saying you're being un-Australian. I want Carl Stefanovic ringing me saying, it makes me so angry.
1: I don't like the term un-Australian. You'll never hear me say that, and you won't hear me say salt of the earth. I don't like that.
3: Or chicken salt of the
1: how
3: earth.
1: How about chicken salt of the earth?
3: Chicken salt of the earth. Okay, well, maybe it's something that we
1: I'd like
3: put
1: to know what you think. Well, Ryan, what do you reckon?
4: I love chicken salt. Yeah.
1: Okay, Ryan's cool. in. I'm
3: do you
1: in.
3: Like barbecue sauce?
4: Yeah, I do, yeah.
3: So I think the
1: I don't like barbecue sauce.
3: Oh, okay. No. Okay. Why don't we put it to a whip poll?
1: So explain to people what a whip poll is.
3: The whip poll is a consensus of what Australians think on a particular subject. Gun to your head. Do you like chicken salt?
1: Okay.
3: You got a gun at your head.
1: Okay.
3: Do you like chicken salt?
1: You don't have to be Australian to answer this.
3: Oh, my God.
1: Don't you think? It's not just... Well, let's not limit our show.
3: Well, let's get a guitar and I'll play Kumbaya.
1: If you're not... What do you think? Chicken salt, whip poll, do you like it?
3: Jonesy and Amanda driving you home.
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14: Are you for real?
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14: 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I'm on the verge of fainting, to be honest. 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
1: Yes!
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0: Jonesy and Amanda driving you home this Wednesday, the 6th of May. If you just joined us, good afternoon. And secondly, we're into the whip poll. The whip poll is great. It's a consensus of what Australians think on a particular subject. Gun to your head, chicken salt.
1: Chicken salt. We just used it in TikTok Tucker on a donut, which Jonesy liked, but he claims otherwise he doesn't like chicken
0: this
1: salt.
0: This used to be the domain of I'm just going to come out and say it.
1: Yeah, that's right.
0: Remember, you could just say anything you wanted about one particular subject that everyone likes, but you don't.
1: Well, it's all about chicken salt today. I like it. Ryan likes it.
0: I can live
1: Brendan
0: with it.
1: Jones, not so much.
0: But I can live with it. I just feel that sometimes we, you know, we lean into stuff like this.
1: But you liked it on a donut.
0: Kylie has joined us.
1: Actually, I wonder what it'd be like on ice cream, on vanilla ice cream.
0: You know what it'd be like? Fried ice cream.
1: Yeah, it'd be delicious.
0: You know what? That's what your donut, your chicken salt donut reminded me of.
1: It's fried ice cream.
0: Fried ice cream.
1: Kylie, hello. Chicken salt, yes or no?
2: Hi, a definite no.
1: Oh,
2: definitely.
1: Really?
2: No chicken salt.
0: Do you feel, Kylie, that it's at its zenith?
2: Absolutely. No, every time it's always plain salt.
0: Yep.
2: Can't do chicken salt that yuck taste.
0: Yep.
1: All right.
0: If
1: thank
0: I want
1: you
0: to harden my arteries, I'm going to do it the
1: how about your arteries?
0: Darren.
1: Poor old Ida Buttrose.
0: As in Botany Bay.
1: Hello, Darren. Chicken salt, yes or no?
3: Bloody oath, yes.
0: Okay.
1: Yeah.
0: Thank you, Darren.
1: Thank you, Darren.
0: Marnie's in the launching place.
1: Hello, Marnie.
0: In Victoria. Hello, Marnie.
4: Hello. Hello. How are you both?
0: Great.
1: Very well. Chicken salt, what do you make of it?
4: Is there any other salt, really? Uh-huh. Chicken salt is the bomb.
0: Yeah. It's the one.
1: See? Okay. Thank you.
0: Sally's in Ashfield.
1: Sally, chicken salt, yes or no?
5: I'm a no as well.
0: Okay. Well, so there are people here. There's quiet people out there saying, okay, it's time. Karen's in Campbelltown.
1: Karen, chicken salt?
6: No chicken salt.
1: Oh, okay.
0: Dwayne's in Windsor.
1: We brought all the naysayers out. Dwayne, chicken salt?
7: No, can't stand it. Makes all your food taste like chickadees.
0: That's true.
1: Chickadees?
0: Chickadees.
1: I love a chickadee. That's why I probably
0: remember
1: like
0: the jingle.
1: It. Chickadee, chickadee, it's chicken flavoured and crunchy.
0: Chickadee.
1: Rob is in Wollongong. Hello, Rob. Chicken salt, yes or no?
8: Definitely chicken salt, but there's also two condiments that have got their right order. You can only have barbecue sauce on a bacon and egg roll, and it can only be tomato sauce on a hamburger. You got to get involved in all three.
1: Actually,
0: I would probably agree with that. Yeah. You know what, and just on the B&E, the bacon and egg roll, you know what, I'm going to come out and say it, salad. You put tomato and lettuce on it.
1: That's not a bacon and egg
0: no,
1: roll.
0: No, it's a BLT, but it's really
1: no,
0: good.
1: No, that's a hamburger, but with bacon in it.
0: No, but you don't have you don't have any meat. Well, you've got bacon, which is...
1: Hello, Alison in Kings Grove. What do you make of chicken salt?
0: Alison.
1: Big salt got to her. She's a slug, and the big salt got to her.
0: All right, we'll never know what Alison had to say.
1: We'll never know what Alison had to say. Well, coming up next, I'll tell you what I've got
0: to say. Do we have
1: a consensus? Oh, there she's there. Hi,
0: Alison.
1: Yes or no?
0: Alison, the whip poll is a quick, rapid-fire quiz thing, okay?
6: No, definitely not. No salt at all of any type.
0: Oh,
1: okay.
0: One of those.
1: She's one of those, a
0: An
1: purist.
0: With your perfect arteries.
1: Well, coming up next,
0: good blood
1: we
0: pressure.
1: Weren't going to talk about the Met Gala because I think I look at everyone and think they're showing off and they're big richies, but there is something I am interested in, and that is how the stars go to the toilet. We'll talk about it next.
0: Jonesy and Amanda driving you home.
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16: On the East Tamar Highway, city-bound delays are heavy right through Lord Charles Street and then stretching onto Wellington Street. In Carrick, works are still causing some slow delays both ways through Illawarra Road off the Bass Highway. On the West Tamar Highway, there's some minor outbound traffic in pockets. Works are still causing some slow delays both ways through Illawarra Road off the Bass Highway. On the West Tamar Highway, there's some minor outbound traffic in pockets right through Beside. Get the new look Ford Ranger Wildtrak 4WD.

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1: Yeah.
0: Blah, blah, blah.
1: Most recent edition of Cluedo killed Craig McLaughlin, but you know.
0: This is a spicy little chat today, isn't it?
1: I'm on fire today, sweetheart.
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1: I'm glad we weren't going to talk about the Met Gala and we didn't talk about it yesterday and go through all the outfits and things because I think people have richness fatigue. Or I could be talking about myself. Watching all those privileged people and with Jeff Bezos and his new and his wife Lauren Bezos being behind it this year.
0: Mm-hmm.
1: I just thought, you're just all showing off. I have no interest
0: in
1: it.
0: What do they do once they get into the Met Gala? What's the entertainment?
1: It's a dinner. It's a dinner. Yep. I think it's entertainment. I think Sabrina Carpenter sang a song.
0: Do you get, like the chicken or
1: Brendan,
0: the beef?
1: How would I know?
0: Oh, no, I'm just curious. I'm curious because you just see these kooks on the red carpet.
1: Yes, I don't think there's any cameras allowed inside.
0: Right, so, you know, would it be like, am I going to, or me, you know, those functions, quite frankly, I'm almost over them. Mm. And you get like the beef and the chicken.
1: I think it's probably
0: and
1: that.
0: And then there's a bit of a swap around of the plates.
1: There's probably exactly that. But the extravagant gowns, it's all just showing off. And I just wasn't in the mood for it. I think with the cost of living crisis, to see all of that seems a little unsavoury. But what's interesting is I read an article, someone was being interviewed by the Washington Post, about how the stars go to the loo. Because it's one thing to put your outfit on. What happens during proceedings? Actually, even just getting them off. I've had things made for the Logies that have got buttons all the way down the back. And at the end of the night, you think, oh, my God, how do I get this off? I've seen Jane Fonda the morning after.
0: Is that your pickup line?
1: How do I get this
0: off?
1: Excuse
0: me, Mr. Hunky Pants.
1: But Jane Fonda has posted a picture of herself the morning after. Might have been the Oscars. She slept in her outfit because she couldn't get the dress off.
0: Mm-hmm.
1: But what happens if you have to go to the loo? Well, many of the stars have their own assistants on site for this very specific reason. Apparently, there's also sort of freebie assistants, like generic assistants who can help you go to the loo. But obviously, the big stars would prefer someone that they knew
0: to
1: help them go to the toilet.
0: Bianca Censori wouldn't have much trouble, would she?
1: Well, no, that is true. But it's like the old days that Henry VIII and all the Tudors, they had a role that was called groom of the stool. And even though you'd think, why would I want to play that role? They were privy to secrets, to the passing of information, passing of all sorts of things, and it was quite a privileged position. Would you want to be this? So this is the way some of the stars deal with it. Some designers try and put in trap doors into the gowns. Katy Perry apparently a couple of years ago said she wore a go-girl, a contraption that allows women to go to the loo standing up.
0: Right.
1: One woman told Jimmy Fallon that the whole process of going to the toilet can take an hour. Because you have to pretty much get your whole gear off and get someone to put clothes on
0: goodness.
1: You and someone to help you with your skirt. When often brides need their bridesmaids to help them do
0: this. That's why they have the bridesmaid.
1: When I was at years ago working on a TV show with this kooky woman who was, we were filming in the wilds of America and she was a performance artist who was wearing a hoop skirt made of bones. She was a full kook. And, you know, it's all very well and good to be a full kook, but there's me having to hold up this skirt of bones while she just had to pee in front of me. It all comes down to that. We've all got bodily functions. But I was thinking, why has my life come to this?
0: What was that story? Can we see it?
1: No, I don't know.
0: I'm fascinated.
1: When I was working on, when I was hosting Dancing with the Stars, I don't think the show's live anymore, but it used to be live, as you know, Brendan.
0: Yeah, but it's recorded now.
1: Terrifyingly live. And I would have to get dressed about an hour before, holding in undies, two microphones strapped to my legs, two microphone packs strapped to my legs, all wired through. And on a live TV show, when you're at home, the commercial breaks take so long.
0: Mm-hmm.
1: But when you're during a live show and you're going from one place to another, there's no time for anything.
0: There's no time.
1: There's no time.
0: I remember being on that show. You know, they used to put you in the green room, so you'd be watching the show on a monitor. And because it was so late, you know, and the show used to go forever. And I remember looking at the TV and they said, okay, Jonesy and Alanda, you're up next. I went, oh, I got to go and do this now. So I was just sitting on the lounge with my gut hanging out, watching it. Next minute, I'm dancing.
1: Well, that's right. At least you could go to the toilet if you needed to. I was strapped in, and so you just have to make sure that you don't drink anything, you don't do anything, and the second the show's over, it's like inflating a Zodiac. Off come the holding in undies, and
0: Hello. My buttons are stuck.
1: No, that's right. Can we put Velcro in, please?
0: What did you make of Hugh Jackman with his new partner? I think that's pub test material.
1: People seem to be outraged.
0: Yeah. Jonesy and Amanda driving you home.
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2: And Rana Hussein, Queensland and New South Wales have made minor changes for Game 2 of the Women's Origin at Suncorp Stadium. Maroons rookie Phoenix Rain Hippie is ruled out of next Thursday's clash with a hamstring injury, while Kaylee Joseph and Mackenzie Wheel are being monitored for concussion. The Blues have named debutante Reema Butler on the bench, with Kezzy Apps elevated to the starting side. Melbourne Vixens have hit a major milestone, the Super Netball Club surpassing 10,000 members for the first time. And the WNBL has appointed Opals legend Lauren Jackson as its chief strategy and basketball partnerships officer.
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0: Jones, you demanded driving you home.
1: Can I say that a lot of people thought that Sam Smith at the Met Gala was Travis Kelce, and it was the most extraordinary outfit. I'll try and show you a picture of it. Here he is. He's gone like a Frank Thring with a big feather out the top of his head. Ryan, can you Google it for Jonesy to have a look?
2: Oh, yeah, there you go.
1: And people thought it was Travis Kelce.
0: There we go. He's changed.
1: I know. I thought the same. I thought, I've got the giant ick.
0: When you become a grandparent.
1: As you are.
0: I don't like admitting that because, I like it. You know, I had a child when I was 24. I'm 58 now, so it stands to reason I'm going to have sometime soon there will be a grandchild. But you end up opening a Pandora's box of memories. And by that I mean things that your kids were into when they were little. Now they're all available on YouTube. So they're playing it to their children.
1: Yeah, for their own nostalgia.
0: For their own nostalgia.
1: Nice.
0: And in turn, I end up watching it as well. Like Bear in the Big House, for example.
1: Not the Big House. That's not the prison. Bear in the Big Blue House. We used to watch that.
0: Is what it is?
1: Yeah.
0: Anyway, I remember when that first came out.
1: Yeah.
0: And your son Liam used to be
1: he
0: into
1: was,
0: it.
1: And we had a doll of the bear. Yeah. Used to dance from side to side.
0: You had the bear in the Big House doll.
1: We had the bear.
0: Yeah.
1: Not the Big House, the Big Blue House.
0: That'd be interesting. Well, there's a few bears in jail. And the jingle, as soon as I hear it, it just takes me back to when it came out.
3: Welcome to the Blue House.
0: What's with the neck?
4: Hello!
0: There's a lot of neck.
3: Things to do.
4: Fun for you.
1: He's a bear. He doesn't have a thin neck.
0: I think we get it right.
1: Got triangular shape.
0: Yeah, but Jim Henson characters, they do a lot of neck acting. You know
1: this
0: what
1: isn't
0: I mean?
1: A Jim Henson, is it?
0: That's a Jim Henson.
1: I didn't know that.
0: Bear in the Big House is a... And he's a bit... You know what? I'm just going to say this. He's a bit of a shut-in. He never goes out of the house. You go on a tour of
1: maybe
0: his
1: maybe he's
0: house,
1: hibernating.
0: And you go around and see everything.
1: Wait till his Tombian comes out at the end of the season.
0: You don't see the toilet. You presume you just do that in the woods, mate.
1: So they say.
0: But then I was watching The Wiggles. Have you seen the new Wiggles?
1: Big necks?
0: There's a lot of neck action in the new
1: one
0: new
1: of
0: Wiggles.
1: Them is the mums are frothing yeah,
0: this
1: over
0: is,
1: one of
0: this
1: the
0: is
1: new
0: Thirst
1: Wiggles.
0: Trap Wiggle.
1: Yeah. Poses
0: John,
1: with his shirt off occasionally.
0: Man, he replaced Wake Up Jeff. Did and he? He's the opposite of Wake Up Jeff.
1: Is he purple?
0: He's a purple wheel, but he's fully jacked.
1: What do you mean he's the opposite? Because he's fully jacked.
0: Well, Jeff
1: mean.
0: Was always asleep.
1: Right.
0: And here's
1: this one's
0: guy.
1: Waking everyone
0: and
1: up.
0: And he talks about why kids are all on ADHD medications because of the Wiggles. These guys are like out of control.
1: Mm.
0: You know, you've got, and he used to be in Justice Crew. John.
1: Right.
0: I've done a bit of research. Very good, though. I'm not against them, but the new.
1: Why would you be against them? Why would you be against them?
0: I'm not taking a fight with the Wiggles because I love those guys. But I remember when they first started, I remember taking my son to go and see them back in the 90s. Mm. And they were just, you know, guys in skivvies with a trestle tape.
1: Before they had their teeth fixed.
0: Exactly. You know, Anthony's still there. The OG is still there, which is good. And then, you know, Captain Feathersword, he's still doing his stuff.
1: I can see Murray around the streets at any music event.
0: Murray's
1: all the
0: great.
1: Loveliest
0: they're lovely.
1: People.
0: And they're good friends of the show, I'd like to say. But I look at the – so there's a new yellow Wiggle. You know, Greg – there was Greg and then there
1: the
0: was
1: yellow
0: Sam.
1: Yellow one's a girl.
0: And Sahai, with a T.
1: Mm-hmm.
0: And then there was Sam and there was Emma Memma. But Sahai, my God, she's just like an amazing dancer.
1: Yeah.
0: Just goes crazy.
1: You need a lot of energy to be a Wiggle.
0: Like I remember Greg Wiggle telling me he was on stage and he forgot the lyrics to Hot Potato. Greg.
1: It's time to leave.
0: Hot Potato, somebody, it's Potato. Mm. But I was just saying before, have
1: but
0: you
1: then
0: seen?
1: It goes into Cold Spaghetti.
0: Okay.
1: There's a transition.
0: And then in the Wiggles, that'd be something. Then have you seen Greg's latest side hustle? So he does some advertising for Sunrise Stores. Oh. They're these convenience stores. And I just want to run this past you because Greg, he does a jingle.
3: Look out for the sun.
5: Come into your Sunrise local store.
0: Does the VO as well.
1: Catch
0: and, now look at this. He's pointing at the point of sale. Freeze it right there, Ryan.
5: Snack into cash.
0: Okay, so look, he's pointing.
1: He's gurning. He's over. Kind of pulling a face and pointing at it.
0: But he's not wiggling.
1: No, he's not allowed to. I assume.
0: So is that a thing?
1: Well, I assume they have copyrighted the wiggling of the fingers. So he's got two fingers and he's pointing. So everyone goes, oh, he's the wiggle. Is he wearing yellow in it?
0: Yeah. Yeah. He's got yellow on.
1: Yeah, so he's
0: so
1: the wiggle, but he wouldn't be
0: but
1: allowed
0: it's a polo
1: to.
0: Shirt.
1: He wouldn't be allowed to do the fingers.
0: I'm just saying to you as well, Ryan.
2: Yeah,
0: was a former child actor that got paid $5,000 to be in a Toyota Prado commercial.
1: Without saying anything.
0: Yeah. Without saying anything. How much would Greg be making for that ad? Oh,
2: I hope a lot. I'm a big Greg Wiggle fan.
0: Oh, was he your favourite Wiggle?
2: Yeah, he was my favourite. Yep. Massive Greg Wiggle fan. Mm. Yeah.
4: Really good.
0: Say, little Ryan.
1: Remember that time it was my birthday and we crossed to my home to talk to my children were like 3 and 5. And Jack was crying and
0: having a meltdown.
1: Having a meltdown. And you said to Mr. Wood, who's your favourite Wiggle? He goes, Greg.
0: I said, focus.
1: It's like people today throw a slice of cheese on their child's head. We just had to say, who's your favourite Wiggle?
0: But, you know, this is the society. It's like when you see old football players from the old days to what they are now. It's such a slice of your life. Like, keep doing it, but geez.
1: Well, coming up in the next hour, we have $2,000 to give away for Instagram. And also, there's a number of nursery rhymes that are really dark and are based on scary realities. One in particular is quite haunting.
0: Jonesy and Amanda driving you home.
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19: Good evening, I'm Judy Augustine. A woman is in a critical condition at the Royal Hobart Hospital after a crash in the state's north this morning. It's believed the vehicle, driven by a woman in her 20s, crashed into a power pole on the West Tamar Highway at Sidmouth about 9:45. The two passengers in the vehicle suffered minor injuries and were treated at the scene. Police are seeking dash cam footage from members of the public to better understand how the crash occurred. Meanwhile, there were no injuries after a truck crash in the state's south. Police say a trailer being towed by the truck flipped and diesel spilled onto Woodsdale Road at Runnymede. As the Department for Education, Children and Young People investigates a cybersecurity breach which could impact Tasmanian students and education staff, those potentially affected are being urged to keep an eye out for scams or suspicious behaviour. The breach of the learning system Canvas has led to data being compromised, but little is known about exactly who's been affected. The department says it's working to minimise the impact of the breach and will notify those impacted when more is known. Tasmania is the only state where Easter Sunday is not a public holiday, but that's a step closer to changing. A bill introduced by Labor passed the House of Assembly late this afternoon. That's in spite of being opposed by Liberal MPs. It's not a done deal just yet. The bill will next move through the Legislative Council. There could be snow on the way for parts of the state tomorrow as we start to feel a cooler change ahead of winter. The Bureau of Meteorology says a cold front moving across Tasmania will bring very cold temperatures and snow to low levels, possibly 500 or 600 metres. Senior meteorologist Dean Naramore says we should also expect rain, wind, hail and thunder.
4: A cold, wet and dreary day for much of the state, although staying dry probably in the northeast and eastern parts in areas that unfortunately really weren't looking for that rainfall.
19: Hobart will drop to 6 degrees. Launceston, Burnie and Queenstown could get to 3 degrees. 5 is the lowest expected in Devonport. And the Tasmanian School Breakfast Program has delivered 300,000 free breakfasts to students across the state. The program, which is delivered in partnership with Variety Tasmania, now operates in 76 government schools, offering breakfast to up to 18,000 students.
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19: Sport news now, and there are calls for the AFL to offer discounted tickets to venues outside of Melbourne after it cut the price of general admission passes for matches at Marvel and the MCG. Those lower prices apply for games between rounds 10 and 15, but Fans Association President Ron Isco wants to know why fans in Hobart and Launceston don't get the same.
21: Why can't they have $20 entry price for general admission or $40 for family in the other states? So as good as what the AFL has done with MCG and Marvel, I will tick the question from other fans, because footy is AFL, not VFL, will be, hey, what about us?
19: The Hawks take on the Crows at Utah Stadium in round 11, while in round 14, Richmond's up against Brisbane at Belrive Oval. And Fremantle says it's managing Hayden Young week by week to ensure he stays fit and firing. The star missed the early stages of the Dockers campaign due to a hamstring issue. The 24-year-old is now having a major impact on the field, kicking 3 goals in their win over the Western Bulldogs on Friday night. That's the latest in news and sport. I'm Judy Augustine.
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23: On the East Tamar Highway, city-bound delays remain heavy right through Charles Street and then onto Wellington Street. On the West Tamar Highway, there's some minor outbound traffic in pockets right through the site. Step up and sign up for Starlight Super Steps. 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I'm Eliza, more traffic soon on LAFM.
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4: Weather for Launceston, we saw a top of 18 today, down to 3 tonight. Bit of cloud increasing, 13 degrees tomorrow, and for Friday, mostly sunny and 16. Scottsdale in the northeast, it was a top of 15 today, down to 4 tonight. Late showers and 12 degrees tomorrow, and for Friday, mostly sunny and 14 degrees. And St Helens in the east coast, it was a top of 19 today, down to 10 tonight. Mostly sunny and 14 tomorrow, mostly cloudy and 16 for Friday. 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
29: It hurts, but someone's got to do it.
30: 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Bad Amanda.
0: Alright, I gotta see Jonesy.
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2: 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I've heard them describe him as a drunken idiot.
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28: Jonesy and Amanda driving you home.
29: Well, let's talk about nursery rhymes, fairy tales, that are pretty, well, as we spoke before, very, very grim. What do you remember about the story of the Pied Piper of Hamelin?
28: Oh, I got the rats made a deal. So you pay the piper. So they wanted to get the rats out of the town. They got this piper. He came along, played a tune. Rats followed him into the water. Then the mayor said, oh, you know what? We're not going to pay you. In these days, you end up on a current affair. But now...
29: But then what happened?
28: Then he said, I'm going to nick all your children.
29: You've got a very good memory. I couldn't remember all the details. That's what happened. Though in the real story, and this is a real story, there were no rats involved.
28: Oh, you went straight to the kids?
29: Well, this is the story. The town of Hamelin was infested with rats. We know that's a story. So the rats were added 300 years after the story was first written in the 1500s. The original tale was written in the 1300s. It has nothing to do with rats. It's about children, and the earliest known account of the disappearance is a stained glass window installed in the Hamelin Town Church around the year 1300, only 16 years after this event happened, a real event. The window depicts a man dressed in many colours leading children out of the town, and the window was destroyed in 1660, but it's been referred to, the story has been referred to, and sometimes, like there's a 1384 entry in their official town records, states a single chilling sentence. It's 100 years since our children left.
28: Whoa.
29: So here's what happened. On this day, there's a street where the children were last seen. And it's called Street Without Drums. By order of the town, no one's allowed to play music or dance in that street, as modern historians have proposed several theories. So the children disappeared. There are 130 children. It was a small German town. A stranger, the children followed a stranger out of the town gates and were never seen again. Their families searched for them for the rest of their lives. Nobody found a single body. The town never recovered. Here's some of the theories as to what may have happened. Modern historians have proposed that maybe they died in a plague outbreak. Maybe they were killed in a children's crusade. And maybe they were lured east to colonize Eastern Europe by a recruiter called Lakator. Linguist professors have traced the family surnames and found dozens of them appearing 700 kilometres away in Poland and in other regions, suggesting children may have been recruited and sent east. No one knows for sure, but 742 years later, the truth has never been found, and that story is still as haunting as
28: wow.
29: ever.
28: Wow. Must have been quite the piper. I suppose they didn't have much in those days, did they,
29: well,
28: as far as entertainment? Kids got like laptops and
29: well, we think where the parents not see them going, but there was probably they were working in fields or whatever and the children just disappeared. The Bermuda Triangle. Who knows? Cool. Eerie. It's eerie and disturbing. But apparently it's true. So sleep well, everyone. Sleep well tonight.
28: Thanks, Mum.
29: Now let's go to the girl with the red shoes.
28: Can I sleep with the light on? Hugh Jackman and Sutton Foster were seen on the Met Gala red carpet.
29: This was an event that he famously used to attend with his former wife, and people are outraged that he'd be so hurtful as to take somebody new.
28: We're going to put this to the pub test. That's coming up. Jonesy and Amanda with Jam Nation.
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0: Jonesy and Amanda driving you home. Let's get on down to the Jonesy and Amanda answer the pub test. I know it's Wednesday, but there's issues to discuss.
1: The pub test.
2: Pub test.
1: Does not pass the pub test.
2: Pub test.
1: Pub test. Does it pass the pub test?
2: Pub test.
3: Yeah, the pub test.
1: Doesn't pass the sniff test.
4: Stop it. It's not helpful.
0: Today, Hugh Jackman and Sutton Forrester. Forrester. Sutton Forrester.
5: Sutton Foster.
0: Sutton Foster made their Met Gala debut, while his ex-wife, Deborah Lee Furness, who was known to be a big, huge fan of the event, was nowhere to be seen.
5: Well, yes.
0: Well, she's not going to be in the background fuming away.
5: No. And it should have been me. And I feel for Deb.
0: I do.
5: It's very, very hard to be living in these circumstances. But they've broken up. Hugh and Deb are divorced. He has waited a period of time, I guess, before introducing us supposedly to his new girlfriend. Rumours that they're very serious about each other, so she's not just some fling. This used to be the event, as you say, that Deb and Hugh used to go to together. Mm-hmm. And this is the first time he's taken her as his date. And people aren't happy. Some people are calling it the final blow to his ex-wife. Disrespectful, thumbs down, I'm no longer a fan, I've lost respect for him. It's time. Other people are saying, look, get over it. He's moving on. He's allowed to. He's a grown human. He's allowed to. They are divorced. They are divorced. They've gone their separate ways. He has a new partner. Should he pretend he doesn't? Come on.
0: Yeah.
5: I know Deb's probably in pain, but it's not our pain. It's her pain.
0: Yeah, but still, like, it's an event they used to go to together.
5: But it's the Met Gala. He lives in New York. He works in the entertainment industry. This is a big event for him.
0: I'm just thinking, if I had the same situation, I don't know if I would. I'd keep it on the DL.
5: How long? For the rest of your life?
0: A bit longer.
5: Would you? Well, how long's a bit longer? When would people be happy? When's longer?
0: How long have they been broken up for?
5: They made their final joint appearance in 2023.
0: Right.
5: They announced their separation in 2023. This is 3 years.
0: I reckon, okay.
5: Oh, you reckon 4 years and no one would complain.
0: I reckon by 2028 we'd be okay. So up until then, Hugh, knock yourself out. Go to the ball, because he's only just wearing a normal black tie thing. He hasn't got anything with his bum hanging out. So he just goes along there by himself. And then meets up with Sutton.
5: Why should you be the arbiter of when it's okay for him?
0: I just think that's what I would do. If my wife liked going to that thing, I would probably do that.
5: Well, what if it's also his thing and he likes going to that thing? He's got a new partner.
0: I'm not saying don't go to the thing. Just be kind of discreet about it.
5: It's been three years.
0: I just said 2028.
5: I think, look.
0: Look at you, you're straight into it.
5: No, I'm not. I think get on with your lives. Deb was getting on with her life. Just get on with your lives and it's not our business. What do you think? Let's put this to the pub test. Hugh Jackman and Sutton Foster, not Sutton Forrest, at the Met Gala, does it pass the pub test?
0: In a big PDA on the red carpet.
5: They didn't do a giant PDA.
0: Oh, there's a happy PDA.
5: They're just having a photo taken smiling at each other.
0: Well, that's not husband and wife material.
5: No, but they're not lying on top of each other and pashing.
0: Like Keith and Nicole. Mm. Remember that?
5: A kiss on the red carpet.
0: All the time. Not anymore. Jonesy and Amanda driving you home with Jam Nation.
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6: 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Yeah. And HR nervous. Jonesy and Amanda.
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0: Hello there, it's Jonesy and Amanda driving you home. It's time.
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0: 10 questions, 60 seconds on the clock. You can pass if you don't know an answer. We'll come back to that question if time permits. You get all the questions right, $1,000.
5: You can make it $2,000 by answering a bonus question, but it is double or nothing.
0: Ray is in Newport. Hello, Ray.
6: How are you going?
0: Going well.
5: Hello, Ray. Let's see what we can do for you. I've got 10 questions in front of me here. Say pass if you're not sure. As we say, pass is your friend because we may have time to come back, okay?
6: All good.
5: Let's see how we go, Ray, because it starts here and now. Question number one. In the alphabet, what letter comes after B?
6: C.
5: Question two. Sunscreen protects you from what?
6: Sunburn.
5: Question three. The coat hanger is a nickname for which Australian landmark?
6: The Harbour Bridge.
5: Question four. Which actress plays Vivian Ward in Pretty Woman?
6: What's her name? Julia Roberts.
5: Question five. Which planet is known as the Red Planet?
6: Mars.
5: Question five. At what temperature does water freeze?
6: Zero.
5: Question seven. Which animal represents the star sign Taurus?
6: The bull.
5: Question eight. True is the daughter of which Kardashian?
6: Oh, Kim.
5: Oh. Chloe.
0: Chloe.
6: God, you know, only one I know is Kim.
5: Yeah, there's no shame in not
0: Ray,
5: knowing
0: I got a
5: that,
0: vibe
5: Ray.
0: That you're probably not a big Kardashian perf, but man, you were doing so well.
6: Yeah, well, it's the first time I've tried. I listen to you guys every day and love your show.
0: Okay.
5: Oh, thank you,
0: well,
5: Ray.
0: Anything Amanda can do to help your radio listening experience? I'm just doing a survey here.
6: No, Amanda's doing just fine.
5: Okay, and I won't ask you about Jonesy because we don't have time to have a long list.
0: We were just
6: you know what they say about us guys, there's always room for improvement.
5: Why do you ask, Brendan? Why do you ask?
0: Because Ray knows, and I know, who the brains of the operation is, okay?
5: Ryan. Thank you, Ray.
0: Ray, thank you. If you'd like to join us with Instagram, jonesyandamanda.com.au or call us again at the same time tomorrow.
5: And coming up next, we're taking your calls, Hugh Jackman, Sutton Foster, their Met Gala debut. How do you feel about it? Does it pass the pub test?
0: Jonesy and Amanda driving you home with Jam Nation.
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4: On the West Tamar Highway, there's still some minor outbound traffic in pockets right through the site. And in Carrick, there's still some slow congestion both ways through Illawarra Road off the Bass Highway due to works. This may do something that feels good. 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I'm Eliza. More traffic tomorrow morning on LAFM.
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1: Does it pass the pub test?
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2: Yeah, the pub test.
4: Doesn't pass the sniff test.
1: Stop it. It's not helpful.
0: Too soon?
5: Well, Hugh Jackman and Debra Lee Furness made their last joint appearance at the Met Gala in 2023. This year, Hugh Jackman took his new partner, Sutton Foster. And some people aren't happy. Final blow, someone is saying. It's painful for his ex-wife. Disrespectful. No longer a fan. I've lost respect for him. What did you say before? Do you think he should wait another 2 years?
0: Oh, maybe 2028.
5: To take her as his date to this.
0: But then again, those invitations, they wouldn't cut. You know, Hugh might be in some lean years in 2028. Not that thinking that he would be.
5: But
0: they might not get an invite.
5: They have been apart for some time. They are formally divorced.
0: Sure.
5: They're getting on with their lives. When is he allowed to get on with his life, as let's presume she is too? Hugh and Sutton at the Met Gala making their debut. Does it pass the pub test?
2: Straight to pose.
6: I mean, what the hell is wrong with people? Seriously. Build a freaking bridge and get over it. The guy is allowed to have someone else, is he not? Take your money and buy yourself some perspective. Really?
7: Look, I agree with Amanda. They've got to move on. They're leading separate lives. He's moved on. He's met someone else. That's life. What do you got to do? I agree with Amanda all the way.
8: Nah, not at all. Not at all. Maybe too soon.
9: I think that's completely fine, in my opinion. Because it's been 3 years since they've divorced. I think everyone should have a right to, you know, bring in new partners after that long. Because personally, like, you're only going to get older anyway. So he shouldn't have to wait till 2028 for that. I thought that was a silly comment, in my opinion.
10: No, he should. It's been long enough. Why shouldn't he? I bet you she's moving on. She's probably got someone else as well, but doesn't bring it out like he does. I think he's a lovely man, and I think she's lovely too. Love her.
11: I mean, look, my thing is, how fair are we as humans that we even need to talk about this? The guy has every right to do whatever he wants 3 years after he split with his wife. Come on now. Who are we to be judge and jury? Get out of here.
0: Silly comment. I suppose you like this lady.
7: I agree with Amanda all the way.
0: There.
5: Yeah.
0: The only thing I would say to that is,
11: get out of here.
0: Thank you for all your
5: Thank
0: calls.
5: You.
0: Pub test will be back again next time there are big issues to discuss. Jonesy and Amanda driving you home with Jam Nation.
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0: Jones, in a matter of driving you home, you know, I've been enjoying my new found love of the Wiggles, courtesy of my grandson.
1: I love that.
0: And, you know, I love the OG Wiggles. I like the new G Wiggles, but geez, haven't they changed? You got the new purple Wiggle.
1: All the mums are enjoying.
0: He makes Nathan from High Five wanting to cover up his arms.
1: Remember, Nathan never had any sleeves? They always used to say that the dads would, because of the girls in High Five, the dads would take the kids to see High Five and the mums would go to see the Wiggles.
0: Yeah. And then Gen Y Ryan and I were talking because Greg Wiggle, Yellow Wiggle, is now doing ads for Sunrise, which is a Sunrise local store. And Ryan and I were just saying, I've never seen a Sunrise store. Have you ever seen one?
1: No.
0: But the ads are all on the telly and Greg Wiggle's doing the ad, singing.
2: Look out for the sun.
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0: and the voiceover.
3: Sunny's Shop and Win promotion. So, it's the best within a country mile.
0: Okay, thank you. He's not pointing, though, at the point of sale.
1: He's pointing, but he's not wiggling.
0: He's not doing wiggling, but he is wearing a yellow polo shirt, not a skivvy. Jeremiah Ryan, we were just talking. Yeah. In another life, you were a child actor. You were in a Toyota Prado commercial.
4: Yes.
0: You got $5,000 to look gormless in the back of a Toyota Prado going down a hill. Greg Wiggle there has got, he's not only doing the voiceover, he's singing the jingle that I presume he has written.
1: Why do you presume he's written?
0: Well, have a listen to it.
2: Look out for the sun.
1: Someone may have written it
3: local store
1: in the style of Greg Wiggle.
0: It's got the best within Lennon and McCartney to write.
1: You never know, Brendan. You never know.
0: Forget the lyrics to Hot Potato on Potato.
1: Well, it does go into cold spaghetti. It can be a challenge.
0: Hello, Greg.
5: Righto, you two. That's enough.
0: We're achievers on this show, and you are one.
1: We are back tomorrow. We've got $2,000 to give away with Instagram.
0: Looking forward to it. If you missed anything on the show and you'd like to catch up, jonesydemanded.com.au.
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20: 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How about this? 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

0: Christian O'Connell Show. Have you got a name for your car? And have you got a story about bad time for a power outage? Our favourites yesterday for names you got for your cars. Tanya, she got a Hyundai Sonata called Frank, as in Frank, I did it my way, Sonata. Fiona, also brilliant. Kia Stonic, named Stonic the Hedgehog. Brilliant. And then Dave's rocking around right now in a Toyota Kluger. First name, Freddie. Surname, of course, you got it. Kluger. Anita has named her Mazda Phyllis after a late grandmother, which I love. Pauline, my husband, has a Mini called Minimax. Bill's driving a grey BMW X2 named Gru. The shape of the roofline on his car reminds him of Gru's back.
1: So specific.
0: And then yesterday we started to get great stories about bad time for a power cut.
2: Back in the 80s, we're at the cinema watching Air Force One, and about 10 minutes before the end of the movie, the power goes out. And they left us sitting in the dark for 5 or 10 minutes, and then they came and said, it looks like it's a suburb-wide outage. We don't know how long it's going to be. Have some free tickets.
3: This is a story about my 96-year-old Nan. So she's got one of these electric recliner chairs. So the power cut out, and she couldn't get out of it because she couldn't move the chair. So she was stuck in it in a horizontal position for about 3 hours.
0: All right, now you've got one for us, Rio.
1: Yes, I've got a story about bad time for the power to go out. Quick bit of context, but it is important. So for about 26 years of my life, I was a straight man. And then at some point around COVID, I was like, wait a minute. Maybe I'm attracted to guys and girls.
0: I've never heard of someone talking about their coming out story involving COVID.
1: It was actually a crucial part of it, I think.
0: So what, you're saying you'd still be now with women if it hadn't been for COVID?
1: Maybe, yeah.
0: That's an incredible story.
1: It was that damn AstraZeneca.
0: There are so many stories about COVID. I've not heard that it turned me gay.
1: Yes, so I had the sore throat and then the gay.
0: Yes. But it was a sore throat first.
1: Sore throat.
0: Spicy cough and then spicy lovers.
1: Exactly. So I was living in Melbourne, obviously in lockdown. My family live in Sydney. And I was like, well, I have to tell them. I can't just like wait until this endless lockdown. So I organized a Zoom with my family. And I wasn't super anxious or anything about it until the actual Zoom call came up and it's all their five faces there and you're sort of...
0: I've always wondered like this. Yeah, it must be a lot of pressure for people when they actually have this incredible moment where they really finally want to say the truth about them. It's a lot, isn't it?
1: Yeah, and it didn't hit me until literally the call started because I have a very loving, progressive family. I never, you know, feared any of it. But then you're looking at them, looking at you, and you know that the sort of version of yourself that they've known, I'm the youngest, you know, since I was born, that version is there's a different, there's a whole different version of yourself that you're about to tell them about.
0: And or you think there is.
1: Or you think there is, yeah, exactly. And then I eventually managed to sort of summon the willpower to push it out. And I said, guys, I think I'm bisexual. And there was this long pause. I'm like, okay, maybe they're just taking it in. I was like, oh no, their faces are paused. I was like, they didn't hear this.
0: Oh no. Oh no. You got the lag.
1: The next thing I hear is mum going, huh?
0: Oh, they're back online.
1: I'm bisexual, and mum goes, well, the Wi-Fi's, I'm dating guys and girls. And my sister goes, oh, I think I hear him. He's saying he's dating two women. He's in a thruple.
4: Oh, no.
0: Goes, they must have gone, bloody hell, COVID's really upped his game.
1: Mum goes, what's
0: he was a virgin when he left Sydney.
1: Mum goes, what's a thruple? My sister's like, well, Rio's dating two women. I'm like, no,
0: he's not.
1: I'm the opposite of that. And at this point, I've lost the room.
0: Yeah, you have.
1: And the significance of the moment.
0: Were they surprised?
1: Well, the first thing, I can't remember who said it, mum or one of the sisters said, well, you know, we did have inklings because when you were 8, you used to put Riverdance, Lord of the Dance on VCR and dance in front of it.
0: But that means there must be so many closeted men around who simply loved Irish dance.
1: But I would watch it. I would watch Riverdance and dance along to it, like skip and throw.
0: Well, that's not being a precursor to gayness, is it?
1: That's pretty bloody gay.
4: Oh, no.
5: 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LA.

0: Christian O'Connell Show. Do you have a name for your car? And have you got a story about a bad time for a power cut? Christian, I got a BMW called Scotty, as in beam me up, Scotty. Christian, my wife and I recently bought our first ever new car. Congratulations, and we got a Forester. Good car, those. It's your car, isn't it, Alex?
1: Sure is.
0: Yeah, good, solid car. Forester Gump.
2: Good.
0: That's a good one. Power outage story, Christian. I was with my girlfriend, now wife, kissing on the lounge, watching a movie. That's the impression of a power cut. My girlfriend said, "Are you okay?" I said, "No, my meat is defrosting." That's not code. This is not a drill. Some nice ribeye, sir. What about Rolf the VW Golf? Ooh. Rolf the Golf is great. Let's take some calls right now. Oh, a couple more that came in on text. Lawrence, three electric cars. Oh, yeah, what do you got? Showroom there, mate? Sparky, Tron, and AC/DC. Oh, he's got a theme. Mars got a dark grey Isuzu D-Max Ute. Sounds like I'm doing one of my voiceovers here. The new dark grey Isuzu D-Max Ute named Gary, because it's a cranky old bastard. Gary's normally my brother-in-law one, and he would agree. Shane's got a Mini Cooper named Alice Cooper. Very good, Shane. And Rob named his, I'm just doing a remix, Ford Ranger Sabrina. He got her on Halloween.
3: Oh, yeah, Sabrina the Witch.
0: Teenage Witch. Yeah, it's good. Darren, welcome to the show.
4: How are we?
0: I'm good, Darren. I hope you're well. Thanks for calling. So, tell us about the name you got for your car, mate.
4: The name I've given my car is Dwayne.
1: How come?
4: It's a VW Amarok.
0: I didn't realise we were doing sort of a punchline setup now, like the
4: It's Dwayne the Amarok Johnson.
0: I love that. That's a great one. Linda, welcome to the show.
5: Christian, picture this.
0: I will.
5: It's Christmas Day. Lunch is at 12. 16 people coming over. 11 a.m. Power goes out.
0: Oh, no.
5: So, no time to panic. Grab the extension leads. Over the fence to the neighbours. Plug it in. Save Christmas.
1: Oh, nice.
0: That's like a key part of every single Christmas movie, is someone has to save Christmas. Yes, and you, Linda, saved Christmas.
5: But lunch was only 3/4 cooked, so out comes the Barbie. It was panic stations.
0: Yeah, I bet, yeah. All right, sounds like you're breaking into somewhere and the alarm's going off. Is that an alarm in the background?
5: Microwave.
0: Pete, mum and me. All right, we'll leave you to it. Well, thanks for freeing up some time to give us a call.
5: Thank you.
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0: Christian O'Connell Show. We're looking for Australia's funniest mums.
1: Mum's gonna tell a joke. Mama go make you laugh. Sally, Mary or Nicole, they're gonna make you laugh.
0: Jokes, you say? Rio, did you ever hear about the two baked beans that hitchhiked around Australia?
2: No.
0: They ended up in cans. Thank you.
1: Mum's gonna tell a joke. Mama go make you laugh. Sally, Mary or Nicole, they're gonna make you laugh.
0: Now, very few of the jokes we've got so far, you know, there's some old jokes where you know the punchline. We're going to play a game right now. I'm willing to bet you're all... I want you all to say the punchline. You all know this very old joke. You ready, Alex?
2: Yep.
0: You ready, Rio?
3: Yep.
0: You ready, Patsy?
4: Let's do
0: it. I'm going to do the setup. I'm willing to get...

0: You're all going to know the punchline. Count to three and then say what you think it is.
1: Okay.
0: Guys, why did the wombat decide to cross over the road?
2: Why did the wombat cross the road?
3: He is fat, mate.
0: How
2: would
0: we
2: ever get that one?
0: What?
2: I've never heard that in my life.
0: That's like a classic oldie one, Caitlin. I picked the wrong person, you would have got that, wouldn't you?
4: Absolutely got it, but it's such a sad joke.
2: It is.
1: Hang on, what was the line?
0: It lives in Choke World. It didn't really... Don't ever go and see Jimmy Carlyle, by the way, if you're going to get upset by that one. Oh, you'll be gone within 30 seconds. All right, so we get some mums on.
1: Yes.
0: God, the old call and response seems a bit worked today. News and sport a little bit dead-eye today, aren't they, Sleepy? All right, let's get some of these mums and on. Pauline, what's your joke for us, mate?
5: Okay, what did the chicken say when it saw a lettuce on the road?
0: I don't know. What did the chicken say when it saw a lettuce on the road?
5: Chicken Caesar salad.
0: I got it. It's a great one.
6: Mama just made us laugh.
0: Pauline, we love it. Well done. That's a great one. Thank you very much for calling. Now, Mum Jody, what's your joke for us?
7: Why can't you hear a pterodactyl go to the toilet?
0: I don't know. Why can't you hear a pterodactyl go to the toilet?
7: Because the pee is silent.
0: That's a smart one. High joke IQ.
6: Mama just made us laugh.
0: Jody, come on down Friday for Stand Up Mums Live.
7: Wonderful, thank you. Can't wait.
0: See you then. Kylie, welcome to the show.
8: How are you?
0: I'm good. Now, Kylie, what's your mum joke for us, mate?
8: Okay, who can drink 20 litres of fuel and not get sick?
0: I don't know who can drink 20 litres of fuel and not get sick.
8: Jerry can.
0: Oh, come on. She showed us in one hand and then gave it in the other hand.
6: Mama just made us laugh.
0: High level. Very good. Kylie, thank you very much for calling.
8: You're welcome. Thank you.
0: And let's try Simone now.
9: Hi, Christian. How are you?
0: I'm good, Simone. Thanks for calling the show. Are you well?
9: I'm very well. Looking forward to this amazing prize, hopefully. Fingers crossed.
0: Okay, off you go, Simone. We're all ears.
9: Why don't birds wear underwear?
0: I don't know. Oh, no. Why don't birds wear underwear?
9: Because their peckers on their face.
0: Listen, we managed to get through a good week of this without any... Well done.
6: Mama just made us laugh.
0: Simone, you've got to come down Friday. You're straight through. Golden buzzer all the way. Come in Friday. We see you then. Well done.
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0: Christian O'Connell Show. All right, today's time waster, athlete songs. Today, then, we're looking for your athlete songs. What a great song that was from the 90s. Beck, Loser. Loser of the 2003 Rugby World Cup.
1: Whoa. We're
2: throwing it back.
1: 23 years.
0: Yeah,
1: ago.
0: Don't matter, mate. trying to get over it.
1: Okay, want to get into Loser?
3: Still hurts.
0: I'm a Barty girl in a Barty world. Gold. Worn this way. Baby, I was worn this way.
1: Where gold.
0: Yeah, worn to be wild.
1: Okay, you get one.
0: And I'm Warnie. And he was.
1: Oh,
0: and he was.
1: Yes.
0: It's the Warnie Triple Up.
1: That is gold double plus.
0: All right, Rhea, what have you got? Athlete songs.
2: Usain in the membrane.
0: Insane in the membrane. I had insane in the worn brain.
1: Okay, well, yeah, you got
0: but
1: rid
0: that's
1: of it.
0: Why that's why I left it on the floor. Right. Pele!
1: Clicking awesome, that one.
0: Very good. Clicking awesome, that.
1: And Muhammad Ali, fabulous. He was
0: such a musicality today. He's definitely gay. All right, then. Your athlete songs. Strong start from Lisa Casper. I can't get no Max Verstappen.
1: Oh, wow. That is gold out of the blocks.
0: Surname spelt correctly as well. Not easy with that autocorrect. Who let the dogs gout gout?
1: Gold as well.
0: Get ready for a lot of gout gout.
1: Okay.
0: He hears every other one today. The Beatles, twist and...
1: gout.
0: You got it, my friend.
1: Silver.
0: Janie's got a ray gun. God help us.
1: Gold. Amazing.
0: Adam, well done for that one. Remember, what does the fox say?
1: Of course I think.
0: What about Olympian? What does the Jess Fox say?
1: Very good. Silver plus.
0: Well done, Lockie. Eternal Olympic flame.
1: Silver.
0: This is how we hew it. This is how we hew it.
1: Gold.
0: Laura, well done. Felt like Teen Spirit.
1: Silver.
0: Return of the McEnroe.
1: Silver plus.
0: I want to break Freeman.
1: Gold.
0: Some Aaron Chumbawamba with pom thumping. All right, Nathan, yeah. Come on, mate.
1: Ah, gold, a million.
0: I drew first blood, and now this. Forgot how it works. Know your place. Lucky to be here, mate. You're lucky to be here.
1: Your place.
0: I'm not laughing. I'm crying. That don't messy me much.
1: Silver.
0: Well done, Michael. I can see clearly now.
1: Oh, lovely, elegant.
0: It's spreading the songs.
1: Gold.
0: Gout, gout of my dreams. Get gout of my dreams.
1: Silver.
0: To my car. Mm-hmm. Wake me up before you...
3: Gout, gout.
0: You got it.
1: Oh. Bronze.
0: Honestly, there's hundreds of these gout, gouts. Just anything that is shoving it in. This will probably win me something. Kicking awesome. Baby got Shaq.
1: Gold.
0: Knock on Tiger Woods.
1: Silver.
0: Love Shaq.
1: Bronze.
0: Messi's girl.
1: Gold.
0: England's, Christian, have you heard about England's, here we go. Christian, have you heard about England's new World Cup song? Footloose is not coming home. It doesn't even work.
1: It doesn't make sense.
0: Structurally correct.
1: Bronze, I gotta say.
0: Structurally correct. Probably actually will be true, but structurally it's not correct. All right, who is the winner today? Who is best in show?
1: Led from start to finish, I can't get no Max Verstappen.
0: That was. Well done to you, Lisa Casper. You are today's winner, winning $500 to spend at Kogan.com. That's the Christian O'Connell Show for today. We are back tomorrow. Tomorrow on the show, we'll be doing Small Thing, Big Joy. Tell us about the small thing that gives you big joy. Come join the party. 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Thanks for joining us.
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10: Good evening, welcome to the show. Shane Bryan with you. You're on the 80s at 8, and tonight on the show, we take a look at the Stranglers. In fact, we've got not just one Strangler, but two Stranglers, JJ Bunnell and Hugh Cromwell. They don't talk to one another very well anymore, but we managed to get them not in the same room, thankfully. That's coming up. Of course, they had that big song, Golden Brown. Golden Brown.

We'll take a listen to that and yet another big Stranglers song as we chat with the Stranglers. But first, let's get into it with Cold Chisel. This is You Got Nothing I Want from 1981. You're on the 80s at 8.

0: While this was topping the box office,
1: Patrick, what the hell are you doing?
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1: get in there, Rachel's in trouble.
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0: You're on the 80s at 8, Shane Bryan with you, and that was Madonna there, Open Your Heart. Tonight, our special guest on the show are The Stranglers, and I managed to speak to both Hugh Cornwell and JJ Burnell, not at the same time, however. They very rarely appear on the same media at the same time because they just don't get on very well anymore. In fact, Hugh Cornwell left The Stranglers at a very pivotal moment for them, and I don't think they ever got over it. Let's take a listen to a snippet of an interview I had with Hugh Cornwell about the early days and Golden Brown.
1: If there was a favourite period in your career, would it be those punk days?
2: I loved the beginnings, you know, because it was all new to us and it was refreshing and we were fresh and we lived with each other and we lived out of each other's pockets. We were all best mates and it reflects itself in what you produce. And also, a lot of people aren't aware of this, but The Stranglers, when they first started, was a three-piece. It was a power trio, just like I have now. It's bass, guitar, and drums. But you see, I couldn't play guitar that well. I can't play that much better now, but I'm a little bit better. But I couldn't play any sort of lead guitar work at all then. And so it was obvious that that we needed some sort of a lead instrument to take the lead. So a lot of those early songs from the first two albums were actually written as a power trio, and that's the period. I think that's my favourite period because it was more what I was about. Let's put it that way.
1: Now, when you reached that period where, you know, with Golden Brown, I mean, that was a massive departure from your previous sound. Was it an intentional change?
2: Well, no, it was just a one-off song. I mean, the album it appears on, what was it, La Folie, I think.
1: La Folie, yep.
2: Yeah. If you look at the rest of the album, it's not like anything else, not only on any other album, but it's not like anything else on that album even. And the reason is because it was Dave Greenfield's musical expertise. You know, he wrote the music entirely to that song, and I provided the top line and the melody, and I arranged it for him. So that's why it was so different from anything else, and that's what I loved about it. You know, I thought it was very dangerous for us to do something so different, and that's what attracted me to it.
0: This is The Stranglers with Golden Brown. You're on the 80s at 8.

0: You're on the 80s at 8, Shane Bryan with you. That was Always the Sun with the Stranglers from 1987. Of course, when the Stranglers first started out, they had a bit of a bad reputation for quite a while. And in fact, there was a very well-known fight that occurred between a whole bunch of punk bands. I interviewed JJ Burnell and had the opportunity to ask him about the early days of the Stranglers when they were really, truly punk.
1: There's a story that I read that you guys got into a fight with the Sex Pistols, the Ramones and the Clash. What was it like, a big rumble?
2: It wasn't a big rumble. It was handbags at 10 feet. It was on one side of the court. Yeah, I punched Paul of the Clash because he spat at my feet, and he was having a pint with Steve and Paul from the Sex Pistols. So all our pints were all over the place. Then suddenly we were grabbed hold by these giant bouncers and we were facing each other in a courtyard. And it was on one side, it was the Clash, the Pistols, the Pretenders, a lot of press.
1: Yeah.
2: And the Ramones. And then on the other side of the courtyard was me and the Stranglers and a few buddies. And it was kind of... From then on, opinion was polarized against the Stranglers.
1: Yeah. You did a few things over the years that sort of helped, I guess, continue to polarize the opinion, like you got escorted out of Sweden by police with machine guns. You gaff taped a music journalist to the Eiffel Tower.
2: First floor
1: of the Eiffel Tower, upside down, 120 meters above the ground.
2: Well, you know, I think in every democracy, you have to have the right to reply.
1: But that wasn't the last time either. I think you taped a journalist in Australia to the stage.
2: But I think it was because she drunk all Jet's rider in the dressing room before we got there. So
1: well, that's good reason.
2: Why we did that.
1: But that's good reason. If you want to hear the rest of that interview or the chat that I had with Hugh Cornwell, then head over to iHeart.com and listen to it on Long Way to the Top podcast. Up next, it is NXS with Original Sin. That's up next on the 80s at 8.
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0: You're on the 80s at 8, Shane Bryan with you, and that was Huey Lewis and the News. If This Is It, it was the fourth single from the Sports album, the third album from Huey Lewis and the News, and the band just couldn't cut a break when they released their self-titled debut album in 1980. Their next album, Picture This, in 1982, contained their first hit, Do You Believe in Love? And then in 1984, When It Rains, It Absolutely Pours, Sports was a deluge of hits, and it was one of just five albums to hit number one in 1984 in America. Huey and the band had a lot of goofy fun in their videos, which is exactly what MTV were looking for. They would often star Lewis as a normal guy surrounded by lunatics played by his bandmates. And at one point, there's a shot of one of the women sunbathing in front of Lewis's five bandmates whose heads are popping out of the sand, singing in unison. That shot made MTV's sizzle reel. There you go. Not too bad. Along with Tom Petty's Mad Hatter and Devo's Dude Ranch. I think you probably remember that. It was played a lot on MTV. Coming up next, we have Cheap Trick doing their best Elvis impersonation. That's coming up next on the 80s at 8.
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2: Are you for real?
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2: 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It gets me through life, to be honest. 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I just listen to the radio. I'm on the verge of fainting, to be honest. I'm so appreciative. This stuff just doesn't happen. To me.
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Well, that is it for the 80s at 8 tonight. Tomorrow night on the show, we head east. Well, Cold Chisel East. It is our feature album, and of course, it includes this classic track.

0: We'll hear from the band and find out all about the album East. It was a classic album of theirs from 1980. That's tomorrow night on the 80s at 8. Have a fantastic night. Thanks for keeping me company.
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1: Good morning, I'm Britt Aylin. An estimated extra 20,000 Bulkville GP appointments are expected to open up for residents of the Meander Valley. Three pre-polling stations are open this week ahead of Saturday's Legislative Council election.
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5: Hi, Beck Danaher here. The fight against MND didn't start with us, but it will end with us. 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
1: 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I don't have a television. I just listen to the radio. I'm on the verge of fainting, to be honest. I'm so appreciative. This stuff just doesn't happen to me.
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2: 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And 46 weeks of chemo. 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
1: Are you for real?
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1: That is the only thing I've had a go at entering, because music's my thing. It gets me through life, to be honest. I don't have a television. I just listen to the radio. I'm on the verge of fainting, to be honest. I'm so appreciative. This stuff just doesn't happen to me.
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I woke last night to the sound of thunder. How far off, I sat and wondered. 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
9: 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This is your news now.
10: Good morning, I'm Britta Aylin. Police are investigating a serious crash at Sidmouth where a woman received critical injuries. Olivia Hicks has more.
11: Police and emergency services were called to the West Tamar Highway just before 9:45am on Wednesday after reports a vehicle had crashed into a power pole. The driver, a Mayfield woman in her 20s, was flown to the Royal Hobart Hospital in a critical condition. The two passengers in the vehicle suffered minor injuries and were treated at the scene. Police say early investigations indicate the grey Holden Commodore sedan was travelling south on the highway when it left the road and crashed into the pole. Investigations into the cause of the crash are ongoing. Police are urging anyone who witnessed the incident or has dashcam footage to contact police or Crime Stoppers.
10: Three people have been arrested and charged following a targeted search at Georgetown earlier in the week. Members of the Georgetown Uniformed Squad, with the support of Task Force Raven, Northern CIB, the Dog Handler Unit and Specialist Police Resources, executed a warrant at a private residence on Tuesday afternoon. The search, conducted as part of a broader investigation into a series of alleged burglary, stealing and damage incidents across the northeast. Tasmania Police says officers seized quantities of illicit substances, drug paraphernalia and firearm parts, as well as three motorcycles, an ATV and power tools, all believed to be stolen. A 23-year-old man's been charged with unlawful possession of property and drug-related offences, while a 21-year-old man's facing charges of unlawful possession and obstructing police, and a 21-year-old woman's been charged with breaching a police family violence order. They will each appear in court at a later date. The Department for Education, Children and Young People says it's working to minimise the impacts of a cybersecurity breach which may have impacted staff and students at TASTAFE. The US-based Canvas software is used by schools, unis and other educational facilities around the world. Its parent company notifying clients that a criminal third party had accessed their data at the weekend.
11: And there's a new direct link from Launceston to Canberra. The first flight run by Link Airways touched down at Launceston Airport yesterday afternoon. It'll operate four times a week.
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13: Good morning, I'm Rob McLennan. Donald Trump says while he's confident a deal to end the war in Iran is close, we've also been in this position before. It's being reported a one-page memo has been put together to try and bring the conflict to an end, including plans to hand all of Iran's uranium to the US. Federal police will be on standby for this afternoon's arrival of four ISIS brides and their nine children. They're headed homeward after leaving a Syrian refugee camp. Many are expected to be arrested as soon as they step off their plane. Victoria's top cop can't rule out Melbourne's nightlife wars spreading interstate. 34 venues across the city have been firebombed in the last month. Chief Commissioner Mike Bush saying other capitals could be next. A bit of hope for older Aussies trapped in hospitals because they can't find an aged care place when they're discharged. State health ministers are establishing a task force to deal with that problem. And US media maverick Ted Turner has died at 87.
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11: In sport, Freo isn't chasing validation ahead of its top four clash with the Hawks at Optus Stadium. Defender Judd McVie returns from illness, replacing Jeremy Sharp as the Dockers' only change. And coach Justin Longmuir says he's viewing tonight as a litmus test.
14: 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We just need to see where our footy stacks up. It's another opportunity for us to try and improve our footy. We understand the opposition, understand their strengths, understand what our footy's about.
11: And in the tennis, Australia's Alexander Vukic has advanced at the Italian Open after winning his opening round match overnight. In the women's, fellow Aussie Daria Kasatkina is currently in action against American Katie McNally, while Ayla Tomljanovic is scheduled to hit the court later this morning. And that is the latest in news and sport. I'm Britt Aylin.
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15: Good morning. It's a pretty cruisy drive around town today. We've just got some southbound delays on Wellington Street on approach to Brisbane Street and a reminder of works in Carrick on Illawarra Road between the Bass Highway and Bishopbourne Road. Go blue to end bullying on Do It For Dolly Day this Friday. Wear blue, get involved and make a donation at doitfordollyday.org.au. If you spot any traffic issues, give us a call on 633 1089 3. I'm Mia. More traffic soon on LAFM.
9: Every Tasmanian journey starts with the right caravan. Enjoy Snowy River Launceston's full range at 6 Gaddy Street, Western Junction, less than a kilometre from the airport.
12: LAFM's three-day forecast.
16: Oh, good morning. 6 minutes past six. For Launceston, a bit of a cloudy one today, a top of 13, dropping to 5 tonight, mostly sunny and 17 expected tomorrow. And then Saturday, sunny and 20. Very nice. For Scottsdale in the northeast, a late shower today and 11 degrees. Dropping to 6 overnight, mostly sunny and 15 tomorrow. And Saturday, mostly sunny and 19. For St Helens, a possible shower today, 14 expected. 7 overnight, mostly sunny and 17 tomorrow. Saturday, mostly sunny and 19. 5 degrees in both Launceston and Scottsdale at the moment. 8 degrees right now in St Helens. 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
16: Today's the day, AgFest 2026. It is here, and the gates open a little later this morning. We'll chat with the new chair, Jesse McDonald, after 8:30. Give you the rundown on how it is looking. Boots on the ground. Bit of rain last night, but I'm sure that'll drain away very quickly. And the forecast is more than promising. It is looking fabulous. Also this morning, Jim Cox talks local and state politics. Max Roney from the Tasmania Devils Footy Club has a chat ahead of a key clash with Werribee this weekend. Ross Marston talks state of the arts. And Dr. House. Do you remember him on the TV? This one is all about diagnoses, not just drama. That's our screen test coming up this morning after 7 on Bricky with BJ.

0: I guess that's why they call it the blues. It is Elton John for us. Back from the early 80s, he spent a bit of time in Australia around that time, touring with the MSO, getting married, all sorts of things that he got up to. Yeah, he's doing well, 79 years old nowadays. Says he's got lots of bits and pieces around his body that no longer work or have been replaced. He's got a pacemaker and, of course, he's got problems with his eyesight. One eye's not very good at all and the other one is diminished in its vision capacity. But, hey, 79, not out, and still doing the odd performance here and there. Good on him. It is 16 minutes past 6. BJ with you this morning on LAFM and 7SD. Doing it with thanks to 40 Winks Launceston. Get the best night's sleep at the best prices. Now, we've got a little Love Lonnie to tell you about this morning and some shout-outs to do before the week is out. This May and June, we're going to be spreading a little Lonnie love and celebrating the local businesses that help make our city what it is. And it's a great way to actually, and a great week actually, to celebrate our local businesses and getting into them and looking for the Love Lonnie passport stickers on the doors, on the windows, because you can get yourself into weekly prize draws and a overall prize draw for $2,500 to spend in and around Lonnie. But of course, it's Mother's Day. Yeah, this weekend, Mother's Day. So if you're going to do a little shopping, it's always worth considering to keep your dollars local because it means the money stays here. Money's no good till you spread it around, particularly when you spread it around the local economy. Support local, share the love, and shop Lonnie this May and June. 18 minutes past 6. We'll take a look at what's been making news overnight. There is a group of Australian women, ISIS brides, that are heading home and they're on two different flights, one coming into Melbourne and one into Sydney today with a number of children. And they've already been told by the Australian government to expect a number of them to be arrested. And we'll hear more about that in our news this morning. We'll give you a bit of a roundup of what's been making news overnight in around about 5 minutes from now.
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2: Good morning, I'm Britt Aylin. An estimated extra 20,000 bulk-billed GP appointments are expected to open up for residents of the Meander Valley. Three pre-polling stations are open this week ahead of Saturday's Legislative Council election.
1: Delivering the local stories from the local voices that you simply can't get anywhere else.
2: 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Search of the car reportedly uncovered a significant quantity of drugs, cash and ammunition.
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0: FM and 7SD Los Bravos, and Black is Black. 25 minutes past 6, AdFest is coming our way, of course, today. We'll talk to the incoming chair, Jesse McDonald, after 8:30. But I thought we'd have a bit of fun with it this morning. If AgFest, if a movie was to be made about AgFest, a big sweeping Hollywood blockbuster, what would we call that movie? What would it be called? We've got plenty of suggestions already coming through on our social media this morning. What have we got here? Ebony says, 50 Shades of Hay. Nice. Linda says, Mud. Brett's gone with Big Day Out, and Ebony's gone with The Devil Wears Blunston's. What about you? What would you call it? 6331089 3. If a big blockbuster movie was to be made to tell the story of AgFest in all its three-day and often muddy glory, what would it be called? You can also drop your suggestions to us on our socials, LAFM and 7SD.
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0: And on the front page of the Examiner, a bridge too far. Has the proposed $1 billion Tamar crossing been shelved? Story on the front page. Going over to the Merc today, public sector staff cuts are scaled back for the budget. There was originally something like 2,500 jobs meant to go. Apparently that's been scaled back some 800 positions ahead of the state budget, which is due soon. Also making news this morning, let me just pull up the various websites. Islamic wives are on the way back, a number of them on the way back to Australia. According to Ben Saul, who is the Chalice Chair of International Law at Sydney Uni, he says the wives' return is no threat, but our cruelty to their kids is shameful. Also, what else have we got making news here? Trump tells Iran to accept a deal or face a new wave of US bombing. He's told them to wave the white flag. Okay, I can see that working. Not. And what else have we got making news this morning on the big international websites? Oh, CNN founder Ted Turner, a very brash and outspoken TV pioneer, has died at the age of 87. And that is just a taste of what's making news. We've got more news coming your way next.
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11: Good morning, I'm Britt Allen. Police are investigating a serious crash at Sidmouth where a woman received critical injuries. Olivia Hicks has more.
12: Police and emergency services were called to the West Tamar Highway just before 9:45 a.m. on Wednesday after reports a vehicle had crashed into a power pole. The driver, a Mayfield woman in her 20s, was flown to the Royal Hobart Hospital in a critical condition. The two passengers in the vehicle suffered minor injuries and were treated at the scene. Police say early investigations indicate the grey Holden Commodore sedan was travelling south on the highway when it left the road and crashed into the pole. Investigations into the cause of the crash are ongoing. Police are urging anyone who witnessed the incident or has dashcam footage to contact police or Crime Stoppers.
11: Three people have been arrested and charged following a targeted search at Georgetown earlier in the week. Members of the Georgetown Uniformed Squad, with the support of Task Force Raven, Northern CIB, the Dog Handler Unit and Specialist Police Resources, executed a warrant at a private residence on Tuesday afternoon. The search, conducted as part of a broader investigation into a series of alleged burglary, stealing and damage incidents across the northeast. Tasmania Police says officers seized quantities of illicit substances, drug paraphernalia and firearm parts, as well as three motorcycles, an ATV and power tools, all believed to be stolen. A 23-year-old man's been charged with unlawful possession of property and drug-related offences, while a 21-year-old man's facing charges of unlawful possession and obstructing police, and a 21-year-old woman's been charged with breaching a police family violence order. They will each appear in court at a later date. The Department for Education, Children and Young People says it's working to minimise the impacts of a cybersecurity breach which may have impacted staff and students at TASTAFE. The US-based Canvas software is used by schools, unis and other educational facilities around the world. Its parent company notifying clients that a criminal third party had accessed their data at the weekend. And there's a new direct link from Launceston to Canberra. The first flight run by Link Airways touched down at Launceston Airport yesterday afternoon. It'll operate four times a week.
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14: Morning, I'm Rob McLennan. 13 ISIS brides and their children are hours away from landing in Sydney and Melbourne, some facing arrest as soon as they touch down. Multicultural Affairs Minister Anna Lees told 7:30 she is confident the children who've been living in a Syrian refugee camp can live a normal life.
15: I'm a big believer in that the circumstances of your birth shouldn't determine the trajectory of your life.
14: DFAT is confident none of the four Aussies aboard the cruise ship at the centre of a hantavirus outbreak have been infected. Spain's Canary Islands had earlier refused to let the vessel dock, but the Spanish government has now stepped in and overruled that decision. Donald Trump is confident a deal is close to end the war in Iran, with the two sides reportedly closing in on a one-page memo to end the conflict. However, the president's also warning that if an agreement is not reached, he will have to resume bombing the hell out of them. Nearly 1,700 businesses across Australia have been forced to close since the start of March. Experts are blaming cost of living pressures.
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11: In sport, Freo isn't chasing validation ahead of its top four clash with the Hawks at Optus Stadium. Defender Judd McVie returns from illness, replacing Jeremy Sharp as the Dockers' only change. And coach Justin Longmuir says he's viewing tonight as a litmus test.
6: Don't have to prove anything to anyone. We just need to see where our footy stacks up. It's another opportunity for us to try and improve our footy. We understand the opposition, understand their strengths, understand what our footy's about.
11: And in the tennis, Australia's Alexander Vukic has advanced at the Italian Open after winning his opening round match overnight. In the women's, fellow Aussie Daria Kasatkina is currently in action against American Katie McNally, while Ayla Tomljanovic is scheduled to hit the court later this morning. And that is the latest in news and sport. I'm Britt Aylin.
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16: Good morning. Taking a look at the West Tamar Highway. It's slowing down a bit from Riverside Drive to Pomona Road southbound, and the East Tamar Highway on Goderick Street is slowing down through Invermain northbound at Forster Street. Or, running late, were you? That's no excuse. When you're driving in a school zone, follow signs, slow down and prepare to stop at crossings. Grow up. There's no excuse in a school zone. If you spot any traffic issues, give us a call on 633 1893. I'm Mia. More traffic soon on LAFM.
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13: LAFM's three-day forecast.
0: And for Lawn System today, we're looking at a mostly cloudy day. A top of 13, dropping to 5 tonight, mostly sunny and 17 tomorrow. And on Saturday, sunny and 20, very nice. For Scottsdale, a late shower and 11 today, 6 overnight, mostly sunny and 15 tomorrow. Saturday, mostly sunny and 19. For St Helens and the East Coast, a possible shower and 14 today, 7 overnight, mostly sunny and 17 tomorrow. Saturday, mostly sunny and 19. It's dropped away a little in Launceston, currently 4 degrees, 5 in Scottsdale, 8 degrees right now in St Helens. 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
0: Good morning. Well, the gates of Agfest are going to open soon. We're going to chat to the new chair, Jesse McDonald, after 8:30. We'll take a look at Agfest's traffic for you on the way out there too. Jim Cox is going to talk local politics. Ross Marsden's going to talk local arts and theatre. Tassie Devils player Max Roney's going to join us ahead of a key clash against Werribee. And up next, we're going to meet Jamie Lindsay, and he's going to present a brand new song, Winter Rain. He spoke yesterday with Shane Bryan on LAFM and 7SD, so I thought we'd revisit that this morning and take a listen to music that's being created locally. And I think he's got a few connections to Agfest as well. We'll hear more about it next on Brekkie with BJ.

0: on LAFM and 7SD. The Beach Boys with us this morning, and you're with BJ for Brekkie. It's 18 minutes to 7. Good morning. Yesterday, Shane Bryan had a chat with Launceston musician Jamie Lindsay. He's doing big things on the national country music circuit. He's got a brand new song that he is releasing, I think officially being released tomorrow. So they're having a bit of a chat, and they were going to give the song a preview. I thought we'd revisit it this morning. The fellas were obviously having a good old natter about heading out to Agfest, and I think Jamie has a bit of history out that way as well.
1: I was very lucky back in the late 90s to perform at a couple of Agfest, and of course it rained, but yes, I was prepared, and I think at the time I actually had a brand new pair of R.M. Williams, and I was a little bit, I have to say, I was a little bit precious about the fact that I got them really, really dirty.
2: Well, it serves yourself right for getting R.M. Williams. You should have got Blunnies, mate.
1: You're right. I should have got Blunson. Tassie-owned, mate. Should have got Blunson. Should have got them. But, yeah, look, I had a really swanky pair of R.M. Williams, and I was like, oh, they're getting dirty. Anyway, they got trash, but it is what it is.
2: It is. It is what it is. Hey, speaking of Tassie born and bred, you've been in the studio. You've got this brand new song, which we're going to get to in a minute. But you did a bit of recording with the Wolf Brothers.
1: Funny enough, I did, yes. I got a call from my producer, Rod McCormick, who's has a wonderful studio about 20 minutes from my house. And I've been working with Rod all of last year, but he's also the producer of the Wolf Brothers. Now, I know the boys relatively well. I probably know Nick better than Tom. And look, they are the most

0: it's good. It's real good. They're great songwriters and just great boys to hang with, man. And of course they are. They're Tassie boys, you know. They are what you see, you know, like you get what you see from them. There's no fabricated anything. Yeah. They're very talented and they're good guys and they deserve everything they get, mate. They really do.
1: Did you do a sting number on them and throw one of your tunes into their song so that they pay your royalties later on?
0: Look, I mean, no, but you never know what's going to happen in the future. Look, I'd love to do some writing with those guys. You know, they're super talented. And obviously we are all Tasmanian boys, you know, and you know, there's that special thing there as well. Look, I really, I take my hat off to them because it is hard, you know. Mm. I remember when I was living in Tassie, you know, it was hard with all these festivals happening on the mainland, and it's just not easy for Tassie artists just to get to those festivals, you know. Mm. It costs money, flights and travel and accommodation, you know. It's a lot easier over on the mainland. You can just basically get in your car and you can drive 8 hours if you have to, you know.
1: Yeah.
0: Living in Tassie, it definitely makes it a bit more challenging trying to be an artist and trying to get your music out there. And, you know, you need a bit of a budget for that. You know, you have to realise that I need to get out of the state and I need to get over to the mainland and get my music out there on the road, and that obviously costs money, you know. So,
1: but it's good to see there's a few festivals that are popping up around Tassie as well, and gaining a lot of traction as well. So, I think we're on the right track. And now we're going to have a quick listen to your new song, and then when we come back, we'll have a bit of a chat about, you know, how you came about it. Tell us a quick little bit about it before we play it.
0: Yeah, look, it's called Winter Rain, and it's actually an old song, and I won't go too much into it until after the break. But look, it's all about meeting a stranger in a small town where everybody knows everyone, and then as soon as there's someone a little bit different, everyone starts to talk about it, and I just embraced it. I embraced those kind of people, you know. Yeah. They're my kind of people, you know. I kind of like people outside of the box. So it's really just about living outside the box and being really daring. But check it out.
1: This is Winter Rain, Jamie Lindsay. Hope you enjoy.

0: FM and 7SD, Jamie Lindsay and a brand new release, Winter Rain, for us this morning, premiering yesterday afternoon on Shane Bryan's program. Thought we'd hop into it again this morning. And if you'd like to find out more about Jamie and what he's up to musically, and he's doing really big things on the Australian country music scene, Jamie Lindsay Music is where you'll find him on Facebook with details about downloading that song as well. You're with BJ for Brekkie this morning. On the way, the morning scoop. Poor old Pope Leo. He's had a bit of bother getting some details changed around bank accounts and the like. I'll share that with you next.
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0: Oh, yes. Casey and the Sunshine Band. That is just the way. Uh-huh. I like it on LAFM and 7SD.
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0: Okay, I love this little story that's just surfaced overnight. Pope Leo has certainly been getting plenty of headlines, taking on the US president in a very interesting social media battle. This one is not about the president. This one is exclusively about the Pope. And they have... They may run on ancient traditions at the Vatican, but apparently banks still run on the old premise of computer says no. The newly elected Pope Leo, formerly Robert Prevost, reportedly rang his old bank back home to update his banking details. I mean, fair enough too. New job, new address, tiny little housing upgrade to the Vatican. Why not? So he calls up, answers all the security questions correctly, and asks to change his phone number and address. But the bank worker says, sorry, sir, you'll need to come into the branch in person. At this point, the Pope actually tries to help her out a bit and he says, would it matter if I told you I was Pope Leo? And without missing a beat, she hangs up on him. Imagine being the poor bank teller the next morning when the boss comes by and says, remember that prank caller you had claiming to be the Pope? Yeah, well, about that. Maybe we do go back to the world of Donald Trump here and say, you're fired. It is 7 o'clock, time for us to head to news.
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2: Good morning, I'm Britt Aylin. Coming up, the single-page memo that could end the war in Iran. But first, in local news, a specialist police operations led to the reported seizure of illicit substances, drug paraphernalia, firearm parts and allegedly stolen property during a targeted search of a property at Georgetown. Members of the Georgetown Uniformed Squad, with the support of Task Force Raven, Northern CIB, the Dog Handler Unit and Specialist Police Resources, executed a warrant at the private residence on Tuesday afternoon. The search, conducted as part of a broader investigation into a series of alleged burglary, stealing and damage incidents across the northeast. Following the search, a 23-year-old man was charged with unlawful possession of property and drug-related offences, and a 21-year-old man was charged with unlawful possession and obstructing police, while a 21-year-old woman was charged with breaching a police family violence order. They will each appear in court at a later date. The state's health ministers dismissed calls for more funding and recruitment for paramedics. Amid revelations, dozens of Tasmanians have been taken to hospital in a taxi instead of an ambulance. In the first 9 weeks of this year, 165 people who called 000 for emergency medical assistance were sent a cab.
11: But how can you possibly defend using taxis in place of ambulances? No matter how amazing our triage staff are, the phone is no substitute for paramedic assessment and care on the ground.
2: Greens MP Cecily Rosell there. But Health Minister Bridget Archer says the criticism is an insult to call takers.
12: All requests for an ambulance are triaged by priority based on the urgency of the case and the information available at the time.
2: And there's a catch to the AFL's reduced ticket prices for games between rounds 10 and 15. The discounts of up to $15 only apply to matches played at Marvel Stadium and the MCG, and not the round 11 match between Hawthorn and Adelaide at UTAS Stadium. Ron Isco from the AFL Fans Association says Tasmanians have a right to be peeved.
13: If someone from Perth, Adelaide, Geelong, Brisbane are listening to this now, they'll say, all very well for you guys in Victoria. What about us? So, yeah, they are.
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14: Hi there, I'm Rob McLennan. We're expecting heavy security at Sydney and Melbourne airports this afternoon for the arrival of the so-called ISIS brides and their children. The four women and nine kids have been living in Syrian refugee camps. Federal Police Commissioner Chrissy Barrett says her team will greet them.
15: Some individuals will be arrested and charged. Some will face continued investigations.
14: Donald Trump says there's a good chance the war with Iran will soon be over. The US and Tehran working on a one-page memo aimed at ending the conflict once and for all. The president says the terms include Iran shipping its enriched uranium to the US and promising not to operate its underground facilities. And DFAT says it doesn't believe the four Australians on board a ship at the centre of a hantavirus outbreak have been infected. It comes as Spain orders the Canary Islands to take the vessel in. Two passengers and a crew member suspected of having the virus have now been evacuated from the ship.
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2: In sport, Hawthorn's leaning on its big game experience ahead of tonight's top four showdown with Freo at Optus Stadium. Brodie Ryan makes his debut alongside Max Ramsden and Sam Butler, while Cole Shadier, Finn McGuinness and Jack Scrimshaw are out. Assistant coach David Mackay says they're relishing the heavyweight clash.
16: Yeah, we feel like we're well prepared. We understand we've got to be at our best.
2: In the women's game, Carlton's head of AFLW has left the club just days before the pre-season starts. Ash Nolte finished up with the Blues this week after three seasons as the club's GM of women's footy. And LIV Golf Adelaide will be back next year, according to Cameron Smith. The Aussie golfer says he fully expects the event, which has become one of the biggest sporting events in the country, to return in 2027. The future of the LIV tournaments is currently under a cloud after Saudi Arabia pulled its funding. That is the latest in news and sport. I'm Britt Aylin.
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17: Good morning. Taking a look on Goderich Street through Invermay, we got congestion in both directions at Forster Street, then again at the North Esk River, and over in Elphin, the corner of Elphin Road and Hoblitz Bridge Road is quite congested. 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If you spot any traffic issues, give us a call on 633 1089 3. I'm Mia. More traffic soon on LAFM.
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0: 8 minutes past seven. Good morning. For Launceston, a mostly cloudy day, top of 13. Dropping to 5 tonight, mostly sunny and 17 tomorrow. And Saturday, mostly sunny and 20. For Scottsdale in the northeast, a late shower, a top of 11. 6 overnight, mostly sunny and 15 tomorrow. Saturday, mostly sunny with a top of 19. And for Scottsdale, no, St Helens in the northeast. And sorry, St Helens in the east coast. Get it right, BJ. Possible showers and 14 today. 7 overnight, mostly sunny and 17 tomorrow, and Saturday, mostly sunny and 19. 5 degrees in Lonnie, 4 in Scottsdale right now, 7 in St Helens. 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
19: It's your morning mood booster, live across Launceston and the northeast, and loving it. 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
0: Good morning. The gates of Agfest will be flung wide at 8 a.m. this morning. We'll have a chat with the new chair, Jesse McDonald, just after 8:30. We'll check on Agfest traffic, what it's looking like, boots on the ground out there. We'll also talk local and state politics with Jim Cox. Ross Marsden's going to swing by and talk local arts. We'll talk sport with Max Roney. He plays with the Tassie Devils. They're gearing up for a big clash with Werribee this weekend. And up next, I think you know all about the brilliant Dr. House. Great! Take our screen test and win yourself some Village movie tickets. That's next on Brekkie with BJ. Europe. 11 minutes past 7 on LAFM and 7SD.

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1: Okay, you ready to take our screen test this morning? Yeah, fabulous, because we want you to think back just a few years to the saga, the medical saga, the drama that took place in a hospital, and it was all around the antics of Dr. Gregory House. Played by the one, the only Hugh Laurie. Fantastic. 8 seasons. Very high rating show. In the series House, he played Dr. Gregory House. What was his specialty? Was he a surgeon? Did he specialise in neurology? Did he specialise in infectious diseases? Could be very handy for a certain cruise ship right now, couldn't it? Or did he specialise in diagnostic medicine? Which of those was his specialty? Surgery, neurology, infectious diseases, or diagnostic medicine? 633 1089 3. If you can answer what Dr. Gregory House and his team got up to, what his special subject was, I will reward you with a couple of tickets to Village Cinema and a couple of Valhalla Choc Tops to boot. Very nice pickings. 633 1089 3. Dr. Gregory House. Was he a surgeon? Was he a neurologist? Did he specialise in diagnosing infectious diseases? Or was diagnostic medicine his general bag? 633 1089 3. If you want to take the screen test this morning, a correct answer will be rewarded with 2 tickets to the movies. Go and see Michael. Go and see Super Mario Galaxy or Devil Wears Prada 2. You could see that. Whatever you like, really. LAFM, good morning.
2: Good morning. How are you?
1: Good. Who have we got here?
2: My name's Kirsty.
1: Kirsty, tell me, Dr. Gregory House, what was his specialty? Was it surgery? Was it neurology? Was it infectious diseases? Or was it diagnostic medicine?
2: It was diagnostic medicine.
1: It was diagnostic medicine. Well done. A couple of tickets to the movies. Do you fancy those?
2: Yes, please.
1: And a couple of Valhalla Choc Tops?
2: Even better. Thank you.
1: Beautiful. Sit tight and I'll grab all your details and we shall make that happen. Yes, Dr. Gregory House, played by Hugh Laurie, led a team all about diagnostic medicine. 18 minutes past 7. We're going to catch up with Max Roney shortly. He plays for the Tassie Devils. They're taking on Werribee this weekend.
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0: Twist the Frug. There we go. We're the Blues Brothers this morning on LAFM and 7SD. BJ for Bricky with you. Now, the Tassie Devils, they're building quite nicely in their debut VFL campaign, and this weekend they hit the road again. It's a big clash against Werribee Footy Club, another chance to test themselves against strong opposition and just keep all that momentum rolling along. One of the players in the thick of it is Max Roney. He joins us ahead of Saturday's game. Max, morning.
1: Morning, how are we going?
0: Really well. Max, how would you sum up where the Devils are at right now in their debut, their very first VFL season?
1: I think it's been a pretty good start for us. Like, if someone was to tell us that we were 4-1 after five rounds, I'm pretty sure we'd all be shocked. So, we've started off really well, which we're proud about.
0: Lovely. So tell me, what's your take on Werribee this weekend? What are you expecting from them as an opposition?
1: We got a little bit of an insight of them in the pre-season, which was good, but they're traditionally a pretty strong standalone side. The last 5 to 10 years has been really successful for them. They've got some good inside mids, and they play their ground really well, so it should be pretty exciting to head over there and take on one of the bigger standalone clubs.
0: Mm, and they will have the home ground advantage, won't they?
1: Yeah, definitely. When we played them earlier in the year, it was... wasn't at their home ground, so it'd be interesting to see how they play out there instead.
0: So tell me, what's been clicking for the group in recent weeks? What are you still looking to improve?
1: I think we've had a pretty big focus offensively on just playing free footy, like everyone bringing their own strengths to the offence, which I think has worked really well, and we've got a really good group, especially like in our back line where I play, that gel together. Kind of play off each other, and we're not really restricted to not playing a different style, so we just kind of bring what our strengths are, and it kind of gels well together, which is good.
0: Mm. So, Max, tell me about you. How are you finding the step up to VFL level week in, week out?
1: I'm loving it at the moment. Like, every week's a new challenge. I've been playing that third tall role in defence, so... Yeah, I come up against some taller opponents, some smaller, quicker ones as well. So it keeps things nice and fresh every week. But, I'm really loving the challenge every week because it is a tougher style, and the reaction time is a lot smaller to local football that I'm used to. So, no, it's a really good challenge at the moment.
0: Mm. And there's a lot of talk, I imagine, about a pathway to the AFL. How motivating is that within the playing group at the moment?
1: Yeah, it's sort of in the background a little bit. Like, we don't talk about it heaps at training or anything like that. Obviously, it's something that everyone's striving for, and everyone's journey is going to be a little bit different. We might have some people picked up this year in the mid-season draft, and then in a couple of years' time with the list spots that they're kind of dangling over the head. So, it's kind of just playing consistent footy, and then, the rest will take care of itself for everyone.
0: Yep, indeed. Well, all the best this weekend. We'll look forward to seeing how you go. It is Werribee Footy Club. You're taking them on at Avalon on the road again. Max, all the best with it, and we'll catch up with you again soon.
1: Perfect. Thank you.
0: Cheers, mate. Max Roney with us from the Tasmania Devils. 28 minutes past 7. We've got news next.
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14: Good morning, I'm Britt Anglin. Coming up, a seventh cruise ship passenger infected with hantavirus. But first, a look at our local news. Three people have been charged after authorities conducted a targeted search of a home at Georgetown. Ebony Ablett has more.
15: Members of the Georgetown Uniformed Squad, with the support of Task Force Raven, the Northern CIB, the Dog Handler Unit and Specialist Police Resources, executed a search warrant at the private residence at around 2:30 p.m. on Tuesday, where authorities report they located and seized quantities of illicit substances, drug paraphernalia and firearm parts, as well as property believed to be stolen, including three motorcycles and an ATV. The search, which was conducted as part of a broader investigation into a series of alleged burglary, stealing and damage incidents across the northeast, led to the arrests of three people. A 23-year-old Georgetown man charged with unlawful possession of property and drug-related offences, a 21-year-old Georgetown man charged with obstructing police and unlawful possession, and a 21-year-old Georgetown woman charged with breaching a police family violence order. They will each front court at a later date.
14: Legislation to make Easter Sunday a public holiday has passed the lower house of Tasmanian Parliament. Currently, we're the only state or territory where workers aren't compensated with penalty rates. Several key business groups have advocated against the bill, arguing local companies can't afford it. But the push was backed by a key retail union.
16: We need to listen to workers sometimes because they often aren't listened to, so I appreciate that sentiment.
14: Labor leader Josh Willig there. It will now move to the upper house for debate. And the TEC will continue its count this morning following Saturday's Legislative Council elections in the divisions of Huon and Rosevears. Yesterday, postal votes were processed and checked against the electoral roll for eligibility. Today, they'll be added to the tally before the distribution of preferences begins. As it stands, incumbent Rosevears MLC Jo Palmer is set to retain her seat in the upper house, currently holding 42.65% of the vote. But in the south of the state, the race for Huon's much tighter. Current member Dean Harris has nearly 6,500 votes, accounting for just over 30%, followed closely by independent candidate Claire Glade Wright on 27.85%.
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18: Hello, I'm Rob McLennan. Another passenger from the cruise ship hit by a deadly hantavirus outbreak has contracted the disease a month after he arrived home from his trip. The Swiss man has tested positive to the virus, which has killed three people and left another three sick. Four Australians are aboard that ship. US President Donald Trump is confident an agreement to end the war with Iran can be struck before he heads to China next week. He claims the regime is desperate to get a deal done.
19: We'll see whether or not they can make a deal that's satisfactory to us. We have it very much under control.
18: Questions are being asked about how Northern Territory child protection workers bungled the case involving Kumanjai Little Baby. It's believed there'd been multiple calls to the department prior to the incident, and Minister Robin Carles told the ABC she wants answers.
20: There are concerns that processes weren't followed correctly, and I'm sure that I'll receive a report from this chief executive once the investigation has been completed.
21: Catch Western Bulldogs Premiership hero Tom Liberatore.
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23: To sport now and a boost for Fremantle with Judd McPhee back from illness for tonight's blockbuster against Hawthorn at Optus Stadium. While the Hawks have made three changes, including Cole Shadia, who's sidelined by an adductor strain. Dockers coach Justin Longmuir admitting there aren't many holes in Hawthorn's game.
24: I like the shape and which they set the ground up. Contest work was, and especially centre bounce work, was really strong on the weekend, which gave them field position and allowed them to set the ground up. Clearly had a lot more inside 50s, and usually they've been capitalising on those inside 50s.
23: And in the tennis, Daria Kazakina has been knocked out of the Italian Open this morning after falling in straight sets against American Katie McNally, while fellow Aussie Ayla Tomljanovic's match has been suspended during the first set due to heavy rain. That is the latest in news and sport. I'm Britt Aylin.
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25: Taking a look on the West Ama Highway, it's slowing down quite heavily southbound from Riverside Drive to Pomona Road. We've got some congestion on Bathurst Street approaching Brisbane Street, and watch out for works in Carrick on Illawarra Road between the Bass Highway and Bishop Bourne Road. Or, running late, were you? That's no excuse. When you're driving in a school zone, follow signs, slow down, and prepare to stop at crossings. Grow up, there's no excuse in a school zone. I'm Mia, more traffic soon on LAFM.
9: AgFest weather and traffic report. 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
0: Yes, indeed, and it's all looking good heading out to AgFest at the moment. Gates opening at 8 o'clock, but no reports of any traffic snarls. We'll check in with Jules as well this morning. She'll be heading out there to broadcast live from 9 o'clock. She'll give us a bit of a rundown as well, but it's looking like a reasonable sort of day out that way. Maybe a spot of rain developing as they go for a top of 11 degrees, and it's currently 5 out Cressy Way. For Launceston, a mostly cloudy day, top of 13, dropping to 5 overnight, mostly sunny and 17 tomorrow. Saturday, sunny and 20. For Scottsdale in the northeast, a late shower and 11, 6 overnight, mostly sunny and 15 tomorrow. Saturday, mostly sunny and 19. For St Helens in the east coast, a possible shower, a top of 14 degrees, 7 overnight, mostly sunny and 17. And Saturday, mostly sunny and 19. 5 degrees in Lonnie, 4 in Scottsdale, 7 in St Helens. 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
0: Indeed, and we'll catch up with the AgFest chair, Jesse McDonald, this morning and get the word from him on how things are travelling out Cressy Way. We'll also talk state and local politics with Jim Cox. In this half hour, Ross Marsden, Councillor Ross Marsden, drops in with his Theatre Council hat on, and he'll tell us about what's happening entertainment-wise around the traps on LAFM and 7SD.

0: 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Coming up after 8 o'clock, if you're celebrating something today or know someone is, we want to know about it. 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If you get a shout-out during the week, you'll be in a weekly prize draw for a $100 Country Club voucher to enjoy restaurants and dining in the bars at Country Club Tasmania, Bolter's Grill Pizzeria, Link's Restaurant and the Terrace Kitchen. 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So it's a nice little bonus that we'll hand out once a week. 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On the way, we'll catch up with Ross Marsden and find out what's going on with a bit of local entertainment.
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2: 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This stuff just doesn't happen. 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

0: on LAFM and 7SD. Joe Jackson singing about something going wrong around here. You're with BJ Fabricchi, and I think I'm looking at him. Ross Marsden, good morning.
1: Oh, great segue, BJ.
0: Oh, I thought I'd outdone myself this morning.
1: You pick those songs on purpose.
0: I do. I don't get any say in the music at all.
1: Oh, okay.
0: It's a science. Yeah. It's a science of selection, and it's beyond my pay grade, Marsden.
1: Wow, okay.
0: Oh, dear. Hey, listen, morning. How's life at council?
1: Good, busy, as always, yes.
0: Yes, busy year, election year.
1: It is, and, you know, it puts councillors into a different headspace because, you know, at the biggest majority is that the councillors that are there really enjoy what they do and want to, you know, have another tilt at it. So gets a little bit distracting, the council election year, and then after the election, things slow down a little bit as, you know, people get sworn in and new councillors come in and everyone gets a lay of the land. But, yeah, no, it's an interesting year, yeah, 100%, with some changes coming through from state government.
0: It will be, and it looks very much like it'll be from 12 councillors down to 9. So it's going to increase the competition to actually get one of those spots too.
1: 100%. And the logic is it'll attract a better level of candidate, but I don't know. I really don't know about that. I mean, at the end of the day,
0: Jim Cox wants me to stand, so look out.
1: Well, there you go. All bets are off. But yeah, no, 12 down to 9. So
0: yeah,
1: and then it's that in itself will change the dynamics of council and then if you've got some councillors that can't make a meeting, your quorum size is smaller. You just have less people, you know, making very important decisions for the city of Launceston. So, I don't know. Is that a good thing? I'm not sure.
0: Yeah, swings and roundabouts. I know everyone's going to get paid more as a result, but with less people on each council around the state of our 29 councils, then it's less representation. So, yes, and you are down numbers at the moment because of Danny Gibson bowing out recently. So you've only got 11 councillors. And going into the election, I imagine there'll be one or two that may decide not to stand again. So it'll be an interesting field, no doubt.
1: It certainly will be.
0: Now, I've digressed. Let's hop into the world of performing arts and what's happening this weekend and in coming days.
1: Okie dokie. Well, at the moment, opening night last night was for IO's performance latest instalment.
0: Oh.
1: It's a play called How My Light Is Spent, and it's by Alan Harris, and not the councillor Alan Harris, a playwright Alan Harris.
0: I did see that. He's been a busy boy, hasn't he?
1: Many talents. So I'll give you a snapshot of the story. Every Wednesday evening, Jimmy calls Kitty for precisely 9 minutes at $1.20 a minute. Now, Jimmy, he's 34, lives with his mum and works at Newport's only drive-through donut restaurant.
0: Donuts.
1: Kitty is an adult chat line operator living in a granny flat of a topiary enthusiast. So things are looking pretty good for Jimmy until he loses his job and then he starts to disappear, starting with his hands.
0: Oh.
1: Yeah, I know. Intriguing. So, yeah.
0: When do playwrights come up with this?
1: Oh, I don't know. Substance abuse, I'm not sure. How My Light Is Spent is...
0: Get out the bottom of that gin bottle.
1: ...is a funny, hopeful drama about loneliness, longing and being left behind.
0: Sorry, I'm tittering. That's not being very helpful to IO's stocks when it comes to selling tickets.
1: They always do great stuff. So.
0: Buy IO tickets. There you go. Buy IO tickets. Chris and Grace, apologies.
1: The performance is at their home base there in Cimetière Street, and jump on your favourite search engine, type in IO performance. You'll be led straight to where you can get your tickets.
0: Mm-hmm.
1: Okay, let's go to what's happening at the Albert Hall. Celtic Spin.
0: Now they're presenting Out of the Mist this weekend.
1: It's like, you know, a snapshot of my life. Out of the mist. But look,
0: out of the wood heater smoke.
1: Yeah. Oh. That's a rabbit hole.
0: Don't mention the war.
1: I did once and I think I got away with it. Out of the Mist, it's bigger and better. It's at the Albert Hall it's one night only. It's a mesmerizing, spectacular of Celtic celebration, myths, traditions, legends, amazing singers, some local talent, and it should be a great night. They always put on a great
0: look show. We had Ely Rodaniel, who is producing it, in earlier this week with one of the performers, Sinead Tracy, who is Celtic to her core, her beautiful little Scottish accent wafting across the airwaves. Samantha Hammersley's performing on Saturday night with
1: them.
0: She is. Captain O'Brien's Crack, who are marvellous. I know a lot of people will have seen them recently at the various street eats and Agfest. Oh, no, no, they're not doing Agfest. I was thinking, what's the other one we do? Festivali.
2: Yes, that's the one.
0: Played there as well. Fabulous. So this Saturday night.
1: This Saturday night.
0: Still get a ticket for it.
1: Absolutely. Theatre North has the tickets there, so make sure you don't miss out on supporting a great local production. And still sticking with Theatre North, but this time this performance is going to be at St John's Anglican Church, Wednesday the 13th of May, 6 p.m. performance. Van Diemen's Band presents an exclusive performance bringing together early music excerpts from Australia, Denmark, the Czech Republic. That's where Checkmate comes in, the name of the actual performance itself. And it's set to be an evening of beautiful music, and St John's Anglican Church never disappoints with their acoustics.
0: Yep.
1: Tickets at Theatre North, still keeping with the Theatre North theme because that's where things are happening at the moment. Lunchbox concerts.
0: Oh, yes.
1: Do you know what their catchphrase, what that is?
0: BYO Vegemite sandwich?
1: Close. Bite-sized concerts. Bite-sized concerts for the price of a sandwich.
0: Oh, I wasn't far off.
1: Yes, you're pretty close. And the sandwich could be Vegemite.
0: Mm.
1: Jerry Wong is the artist this time, internationally known pianist and associate professor of music and head of keyboard at the Melbourne Conservatorium of Music, and he brings his skills and talents here to us locally. Still in another church, this time Holy Trinity Anglican Church, Wednesday the 20th at 1:05 in the afternoon, to be precise. 1:05.
0: Right.
1: There you go.
0: Okay.
1: And look, it's Mother's Day. This Sunday.
0: Thank you. I must order some flowers.
1: Yes, absolutely. Yep. My pleasure. And look, obviously it's a celebration for mums, but it's also a difficult time for those who have lost their mums. So there's an event happening tomorrow at the Cara Villa Memorial Park, and it's just it's a chance to come together and celebrate with gentle and support in a supportive space to honour the memory of our mums and maternal figures who have shaped our lives. So that's tomorrow at 10 a.m. at Cara Villa. And if you hop onto the City of Launceston website, register your tickets. It's a free event, but they want to make sure they have enough seats for everyone. So.
0: Yeah, nice. That'll be a very good. It's like in a bit of a way, it's like a little sort of a memorial service, remembrance service.
1: 100%.
0: Yeah, Eve Givens does a great job out there at Cara Villa. And while I've got you, a couple of quickie things.
1: Oh yeah.
0: I would love to be a fly at the wall of your next council meeting. Joe Pentridge making news again. He wants his bridge over the North Esk back, thanks.
1: Oh, does he?
0: He's put in another DA for it, and apparently he's got some nice words, I think, from Parks in terms of some support for him to actually put those footings in that it caused him so much grief last time. So go Joe. And the other thing with council is, how are we going with the Princess Theatre? Because work's underway. I know there's moves to do a couple of things for the actual performance space with the stage lift slash hydraulic orchestra pit and, of course, those damn seats.
1: Mm.
0: Where are we at with all of that?
1: Well, look, it's a decision that's got to come back to council. Myself, personally, I think installing a hydraulic lift that can act as both a pit, orchestra pit, by going down or up to stage level as a stage extension would be a game changer for the Princess Theatre. And yes, it would cost a little bit more money, but if we don't actually bring the Princess Theatre up to modern code and, you know, a space that is world class, and if we do it down the track, it's going to cost a fortune.
0: It'll cost much more down the track.
1: We made a mistake with the seats 10 years ago. We're doing what we can to fix those. Let's just, you know, we're losing it for 2 years. When it comes back, let it be a celebration with modern equipment and something we can be proud of and future-proof it for years to come.
0: Let it not be the Albert Hall, where $20 million was spent and the balcony was not repaired.
1: That's right. Don't get me started with that. We also have a kitchen at the moment that is still being fitted out because it wasn't done in the original makeover. And, you know, people are saying, where's our cafe at the Albert Hall? I'm saying, well, sorry, we made a mistake and we're fixing it now. Let's not make a mistake with the princess.
0: Do it once, get it right.
1: 100%.
0: Councillor Ross Marsden, thanks for joining us.
1: Thanks, BJ.
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14: Good morning, I'm Britt Aylin. An online learning management system used by the Tasmanian Department for Education, Children and Young People has been targeted in a cybersecurity incident. The US program called Canvas is also used by TasTAFE, its parent company, telling impacted parties it was compromised by criminal hackers at the weekend. The Education Department says it's not yet been informed whether any Tasmanian data has been obtained and that investigations are ongoing. In the meantime, students and staff are urged to keep an eye out for any attempted scams or suspicious activity. A motion has passed Tasmania's lower house calling for the Liberal government to provide an updated cost estimate for the Macquarie Point Stadium. The Greens raising concerns of escalations as a result of rising prices for fuel and construction materials. The motion passed 18 votes to 15, supported by Labor and several independents. The Liberals, Carlo Di Falco and David O'Byrne against. Revised or new cost estimates must now be tabled by August 11. It comes as parliamentary proceedings were paused for half an hour yesterday for members to attend a candlelight vigil for victims of family violence. Despite the wet weather, organisers say around 250 people gathered on Parliament lawns in Hobart, while in Launceston, a smaller group of around 60 came together at Civic Square. With victim survivors sharing their personal stories, hopes for safer communities and requests for improved system responses. The event's part of a national campaign to mark the beginning of Domestic and Family Violence Prevention Month. If you or someone you know is experiencing family violence or abuse, help is available through the Family Violence Counselling and Support Service on 1800 608 122. And it may be a turbulent time for air travel at the moment, but that hasn't stopped the launch of a new direct route between Launceston and Canberra, the first Link Airways flight touching down at Launceston Airport yesterday.
15: Well, obviously we planned this well before all the other things happened, but I think the confidence we have in this route just shines through, and we're sticking with it, and here we're doing it, and the numbers are showing that it's going to be a real success.
14: The airline's Jeff Boyd there. The new service will operate four times a week.
16: Thanks to the Newstead Hotel. 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
18: Morning, I'm Rob McLennan. Donald Trump says while he is confident a deal to end the Iran war is close, we need to remember we have been here before. It's reported a one-page memo aimed at bringing the conflict to an end includes plans to hand all of Iran's uranium to the US. Federal police will be on standby for this afternoon's arrival of four ISIS brides and their nine children. They're headed homeward after leaving a Syrian refugee camp. Many are expected to be arrested as soon as they step off their planes. Former opposition leader Susan Lee is reportedly enjoying an extended tour of the US and Europe and will not be around for Saturday's by-election in her old seat of Farah. It's expected to become one nation's first lower house gain at the expense of the coalition. Hope for older Aussies trapped in hospitals because they can't find an aged care bed. State health ministers establishing a task force to deal with it. And US media maverick Ted Turner has died at the age of 87.
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14: To sport now, and a heavyweight battle awaits Optus Stadium tonight. Fremantle's made one change with Judd McVie returning from illness. The Dockers have won seven in a row, while the Hawks haven't lost in 2 months. Adam Simpson says he's uncomfortable being asked whether he thinks he'll be Carlton's interim coach by the end of the year. The Blues' nightmare start to 2026 has fuelled speculation that Michael Voss won't see out the season. The West Coast Premiership coach is a consultant at Icon Park and has told AFL 360 the questioning feels awkward.
20: I've been in the position before. Everyone's talking about who's next when you're in the chair, and yep. you're just not comfortable talking about it, whether you're working at the club or not.
21: I don't think it's
20: appropriate to talk about.
14: And Cameron Smith remains confident LIV Golf will return to Adelaide next year. The event's under threat after Saudi Arabia pulled funding for the Renegade Golf League. But Smith says the team's working behind the scenes to bring it back. With the latest in news and sport, I'm Britt Aitlin.
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22: Hello again. Over on Goderick Street through Invermay, we got congestion in both directions at Forster Street, then again at Lindsay Street, continuing over the north at Scriver, and over on Wellington Street, it's slowing southbound on approach to the Midland Highway. 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If you spot any traffic issues, give us a call on 633 10893. I'm Mia. More traffic soon on LAFM.
16: AgFest weather and traffic report. For quality irrigation and pumping equipment, see Van Diemen's Land Irrigation at AgFest.
0: Indeed, and it's all looking good at the moment weather-wise. Bit of rain around the site last night, but very good drainage at AgFest that has been built in over the years that will deal with that as they go for a top out that way of around 11 degrees today, and it's currently 5 degrees out in Cressy. Launceston, mostly cloudy today, 13, 5 overnight, mostly sunny and 17 tomorrow, and Saturday, sunny and 20. For Scottsdale in the northeast, a late 8, shower top of 11 today, 6 overnight, mostly sunny and 15 tomorrow, and Saturday, mostly sunny and 19. For St Helens and the East Coast, a possible shower today, 14 is the expected top, 7 overnight, mostly sunny and 17 tomorrow, Saturday, mostly sunny and 19 degrees. Currently 5 degrees in Launceston, 6 degrees in Scottsdale, 6 degrees also in St Helens, 5 degrees out Cressy Way. 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
0: Alrighty, we're going to catch up with the new chair of AgFest, Jesse McDonald, around about 8.40 this morning. Jim Cox is going to talk local and state politics. And up next, it's our special celebrations shout-out. Birthdays, anniversaries, engagements, bar mitzvahs, we do them all here at LAFM and 7SD.

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0: And we've got a couple of fabulous celebrations today. First up, happy ninth birthday to little Miss Thea Nell, who has to go to school today. Oh, Thea! But she's going to see the Sheep Detectives at Village Cinemas with all the family on Saturday night. Oh, Thea, you're going to love that. Happy ninth birthday from all the family. And another fabulous birthday for us to celebrate today. We have got Catherine having a big birthday today, a big 6-0. Have an extra good one. Lots of love from Sharon and all your friends. And if you've got a special celebration, we would love to know about it here at LAFM and 7SD. 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And we have both of our celebrations today going in the weekly draw. We will draw it out tomorrow morning, see who takes out that voucher. 16 minutes past eight. Up next, we'll catch up with Jim Cox and we're going to hop into the world of politics, local and state. He's always got something biting to say. What will it be this morning? We'll find out next.
1: 80s hits you love. I need you tonight. The 90s and 2000s.
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0: Hot Town, Summer in the City on LAFM and 7SD. Oh, I wish. Jim Cox, good morning. Is it a hot town and summer in your city at the moment?
1: Oh, goodness gracious me, Belinda. What were you thinking? Summer in the city? The laughter is just rippling around the state.
0: Oh, I'm sorry. Look, I don't pick the songs. It's a music director.
1: Oh, maybe you should. Oh, goodness me. Good morning, BJ. How are you?
0: I'm good. I'm really, really good. Oh, dear. It is a bit chilly. We're getting a taste of the cooler weather, and wood heaters are yet again in the local chit-chat of Launceston. And the mayor again posted last night about the wood heater survey yet again. And surprise,
1: I read it. Someone rang me.
0: Surprise, surprise, the kickback on his Facebook page has been very strong in regards to the actual tone of the survey, and a lot of people are feeling it's very, very much weighted towards what the council wants to achieve, which is no wood heaters.
1: Well, I mean, that's fairly obvious, and I think a couple of the questions are pretty loaded, but I don't normally do Facebook for whatever reason, and someone rang me and said, have a look at what Mayor Garwood's put on there. I mean, geez, I tell you what, talk about get yourself involved. And he'll say, yes, he should, that's right and proper, yeah. Questionable. But fair dinkum. And then one of the lines I like was, and he's proud of the communication of Launceston City Council. Mayor, no one knew about your blessed survey. Very few people did. That's why you got very little response. Would it not have been possible to send out a notice or an email the way you do with your rates? Maybe send that out to the people and say, hey, we're doing a survey. A little publicity wouldn't have gone astray. But anyway, and then you tell us that your communication and you're proud of the communication from the council. Maybe go back and rethink that one, mate.
0: Well,
1: go back and rethink it.
0: I pay rates to the City of Launceston and they've got my email. So you'd think that it would be only a question of being able to, you know, load up the old email and hit send.
1: Having spent a few years there, I can assure you it would be a very simple process.
0: All right. So it'll be very interesting to see what happens with that survey. Lots of people
1: We're doing it again. We've done it before. We've done it again. Some of the new processes with wood heaters, the pellets or whatever, I don't know, they are less or virtually no smoke. Some people have to have a wood heater. It's in there. They can't afford to take it out. That's the way they choose to warm their home.
0: Yep.
1: I can see both sides of this argument, but to tell me that the communication is good, mate, it's not. So it's a double-edged sword, this one.
0: All right, yes. So found up that survey on the council website if you live in the municipality and want to have a say. Now, Jim, I know...
1: Belinda, if you want us to have a say, let us know the damn survey's out there. Don't make us go looking for it.
0: That's true. That's very,
1: right.
0: Very true.
1: Oh, you agreed with me.
0: I do.
1: Right. Yeah, okay. Yeah, okay,
0: it's
1: sorry.
0: It's much easier that way, Jim.
1: I've heard that before.
0: No, I haven't. Now, I know you'll have a bee in your bonnet about a couple of local issues at the moment. Where do you want to start, Possum?
1: How long have you got?
0: 4 minutes.
1: Okay. First one, Bridget Archer. Mayor Bridget, you inherited what could only be described as a great big bucket of poo, and it was, and it is, and that's called health. But really, to send out, what was it, 165 cabs in lieu of an ambulance, well, you didn't do it, it was done. The taxis were dispatched, yes, there's a deal which you've got with taxis combined, whoever it is these days, but the ambulances were not used. The fact that you refused to apologise to those people, a little humility, a little bit of, look, we understand that it's not acceptable and we are working toward it. That would have been nice, Bridget, but to refuse to apologise was not a really smart move. So in your own best interest, maybe a little humility wouldn't have gone astray and probably won't in the next day or two.
0: Right.
1: That one.
0: Okay. Tick that box.
1: Tick that one off. Kerry Vincent still hasn't come back, so we're not surprised that. Kerry's going to come back at some stage and tell us we're not going to get a bridge across the Tamar, or it's in the wind and it's still hanging around there. That was in the wind when I was there, and that was before 2010, and we knew then that it was not affordable. We knew then that it probably would never happen, and we knew then that the cost of just getting to the damn thing was a massive, massive undertaking. So there's that one. Joe Palmer, congratulations, Joe. Looks like she will come out in front in Rosebears, and I would say rightly so under the circumstances. BJ, what I don't quite get, we have rules for electronic media for pre-elections.
0: We do.
1: You're covered by radio. TV is covered by the same thing. There are rules where you must not show bias, you must not show, do advertising within a certain time frame. You're not allowed to do this.
0: Election blackout rules, yes, correct.
1: That's it. They're the ones. doesn't apply to the print media. There are different rules, and I just wonder why we don't have the same rules for all. But we don't, and I'd forgotten about it until Saturday, and this is no reflection on Jo at all in any way. She won, and we believe she'll win. And congratulations, Jo, you worked pretty hard. But the fact that our local paper chose to run a full-page photo of Jo and a little one of the other contestants in there, I just thought it was a little bit... probably incorrect morally, not quite the way to go. But anyway, I'm not the editor of The Examiner, but I'm sure he can justify that. So,
0: it would be good if there were consistent election blackout laws across all media, whether it's traditional media or the new online media. It would be good. We had the election blackout kick in at midnight Wednesday. Now, we spoke to Joe on the Brekkie program last Wednesday morning, and we spoke to Ben McKinnon the previous week as well. And
1: that's been fair.
0: Come that blackout, which was midnight last Wednesday, unless there's something to report, it's time to actually stop with the interviews. But interesting, a front page photo on election day of focusing on one candidate is big call.
1: It is a big call, and probably that's where we should stop at that point on that particular subject. I see my homemade Joe Pentridge has made the front page of the paper again. I was about to make the page again.
0: Yes,
1: Joe wants to put his bridge back.
0: He wants his bridge over the River Kwai or North Esk back.
1: Yeah, that's
0: thanks.
1: The one. I mean, look, I was involved in that back in the day, and Crown Land refused it, and that's where it all started. It really would be simple if Crownland would say to Joe, yes, you can put some concrete pads down there. Yes, you can do that and get on with it. The fact is, that bridge that Joe's talking about is for his benefit to move cattle from his property to his property. Unfortunately, the part of the bridge touches down onto what is Crown Land. It's only a little bit of it, but someone with a little bit of common sense could say, hey, hang on, look, we can probably comply, come to some arrangement, or we'll lease you that 3 metres of land for $1,000 a week or whatever it is they want to do. But Joe's dug his heels in again, and he has to move the cattle when it floods. That's going to happen again this winter for sure. So maybe a little common sense wouldn't hurt to come into play there, and I still reckon Joe would make a good mayor, but that's a story for another day.
0: Well, maybe...
1: Scott Roth. You want to talk about Scott Roth quickly?
0: Maybe a story for October with the election. Yes, quickly on Scott, and then we better get to New Year's.
1: You mean the election for councils that you're going to stand in?
0: Yeah, thanks for that, Jim. Yes, thank you.
1: Yes, well, we've talked about it, and we'll talk about it again. Scott Roth. Government very... Originally, I thought, what the hell have you done? But now I'm starting to think maybe not so silly. They've given him a contract, tell me if I'm wrong here, BJ.
0: Yep.
1: $95,000 a year. The more I look at it, the more I think it's a smart move.
0: As an ambassador for the state, why do you think it's a smart move?
1: Well, I reckon he was probably starting to think it was time for him to move on and move elsewhere. Other people would like him. He is around the country as much as anybody else, except maybe some of our AFL players. But he's everywhere. He's respected. He's liked. And if he was going to go, and they've kept this under the $100,000 cap where they would have had to take it and do all sorts of jump hoops and sign papers and things, they've given him a $95,000 payment, or whatever you want to call it.
0: Incentive.
1: Which
0: to keep doing what he's already doing.
1: To keep doing what he's already doing.
0: Talk the state up.
1: That's it, and ensure that he won't leave. In other words, Scott, there's 95 grand. Go and pump the save up, which you're doing a great job of doing anyway, and give us your word that you won't leave again in the near future. You won't leave in the near future. There's a thought.
0: Yep. And I'm going to agree with you again if I put my personal opinion on it.
1: Hang on, is there any between you?
0: I think it's money well spent. He's a good bloke, and he does great work for Tasmania outside of our state boundaries.
1: And we'll talk about food bans in the mall next week, maybe, if you're allowing me to. And why are they only there during the Birchall's renovation? Why? There's a question.
0: All right, next
1: why
0: week.
1: Why only?
0: Jim Cox,
1: so
0: thank you very
1: much.
0: Not back
1: in 2019. You have a lovely day, a lovely weekend. Put your gumboots on if you're going to Agfest. I know you'll be out there, Belinda. I can imagine you wandering around there enjoying the moment. And
0: all those lovely cows with their lovely udders.
1: No, I was talking about the other ones. See ya.
0: Uru, Jim Cox with us this morning on LAFM and 7SD.
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8: 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This is your news now.
9: Good morning, I'm Britt Allen. Coming up, police on standby for the arrival of four ISIS brides and their children. But first, in local news, staff and students at TasTAFE have been warned their personal data, messages and other content may have been compromised in a data breach at the weekend. The state's education department confirmed the incident yesterday, but is unable to provide any details around exactly what information has been accessed. The breach affects users of a US-based online learning system called Canvas, which is used by schools, unis and other institutions across the globe, including some schools within Tasmania's public education system. The department says it's working with the software provider, as well as the chief information and cybersecurity officers and other Australian jurisdictions, to quickly understand the extent of the incident and minimise its impact. While TasTAFE's told concerned parties, there's no indication passwords, financial information, dates of birth or other government identifiers have been leaked. It's been revealed 165 Tasmanians seeking emergency medical care were sent taxis instead of ambulances. That number from the first 9 weeks of this year alone. Greens MP Cecily Rosell calling on the Health Minister to explain what's being done to bolster our paramedic workforce.
10: Do you expect patients to take their own observations while they're waiting for an ambulance? And will you fund the ambulance service so this kind of thing doesn't have to happen in future? It's not okay to have a taxi sent instead of an ambulance.
9: In response, Bridget Archer said the outrage around that data is insulting to 000 call takers.
11: Where patients are not assessed as requiring an emergency ambulance response, Ambulance Tasmania's secondary triage service can consider alternative care pathways and transport options if it is safe and clinically appropriate to do so.
9: And specialist police operations led to the reported seizure of illicit substances, drug paraphernalia, firearm parts and allegedly stolen property during a targeted search of a home at Georgetown. Members of the uniformed squad with the support of Task Force Raven, Northern CIB, the Dog Handler Unit and specialist police resources executed a warrant at the private residence on Tuesday afternoon. The search conducted as part of a broader investigation into a series of alleged burglary, stealing and damage incidents across the northeast. Following the search, three people were arrested and charged with various offences. They'll each appear in court at a later date.
8: Thanks to the Newstead Hotel. Great food, live tunes and good times. 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The choice is yours at Newstead Hotel.
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13: Morning, I'm Rob McLennan. 13 ISIS brides and their children are hours away from landing in Sydney and Melbourne, with some facing arrest as soon as they touch down. Multicultural Affairs Minister Anne Arlees told 7:30 she's confident the kids, who've been living in a Syrian refugee camp, can live a normal life.
14: I'm a big believer in that the circumstances of your birth shouldn't determine the trajectory of your life.
13: DFAT is confident none of the four Aussies aboard the cruise ship at the centre of a hantavirus outbreak have been infected. Three passengers have died and another four have tested positive, one of them a Swiss man who left the vessel last month. Donald Trump's confident a deal is close to end the war in Iran, with the two sides reportedly closing in on a one-page memo to end the conflict. However, the president's also warning if an agreement isn't reached, he'll have to resume bombing the hell out of them. Nearly 1,700 businesses across Australia have been forced to close since the start of March. Experts blame cost of living pressures and rising interest.
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9: Sport now and a boost for Fremantle, with Judd McVie back from illness for tonight's blockbuster against Hawthorn at Optus Stadium. While the Hawks have made three changes, including Cole Shadier, who's sidelined by an adductor strain. Dockers coach Justin Longmuir admitting there aren't many holes in the Hawks game.
15: I like the shape in which they set the ground up. Contest work was, especially centre bounce work, was really strong on the weekend, which gave them field position and allowed them to set the ground up. Clearly had a lot more inside 50s, and usually they've been capitalising on those inside 50s.
9: And after a thrilling 1-1 finish in this morning's Champions League semi-final, Paris Saint-Germain will advance to the final against Arsenal after beating Bayern Munich 6-5 on aggregate. The decider will take place in Budapest on May 30. That's the latest in news and sport. I'm Britt Aylin.
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16: Hello again. Taking a look on Goderich Street through Inverleigh, we got congestion in both directions at Forster Street, continuing to Lindsay Street and over the North Esk River. And watch out for some works over in the CBD on Wellington Street at the Normanson Road intersection, with speed and lane restrictions. 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I'm Mia. More traffic soon on LAFM.
8: Hagfest weather and traffic report. For quality irrigation and pumping equipment, see Van Diemen's Land Irrigation at Hagfest.
0: Indeed, and it's just gone 20 minutes to 9, looking like we're going to get a top of about 12 degrees out at Agfest, and it's currently 5 there at the moment. We'll check in with Jules and in two ticks and get a report on traffic as well. Launceston looking at a top of 13 today, mostly cloudy. 5 overnight, mostly sunny and 17 tomorrow, sunny and 20 on Saturday. Scottsdale, a late shower and 11, 6 overnight, mostly sunny and 15 tomorrow. Saturday, mostly sunny and 19. For St Helens, conditions on the east coast. Maybe a shower today and 14, 7 overnight. Mostly sunny and 17 tomorrow. Saturday, mostly sunny and 19. 5 degrees in both Lonnie and Scottsdale. 7 degrees in St Helens at the moment. And Jules, you're on site at Agfest. How are things looking there?
17: Things are looking fabulous. Way better than I expected after reading the weather yesterday. This is beautiful. It's actually really sunny. My trip out, absolutely no hitches whatsoever. And it's looking good for Agfest. I'm looking at where we're located, which is we're attached once again to Wes and Woolworths, which is on the corner of 5th and South. And I look around our general location. I'm so pleased to see there's toilets close by, the helicopter's not far, Bruny Island oysters are right near where we are, so I think I know what I'm having for lunch, and yeah, absolutely not a problem. Just remember, when you are coming out, follow the directions of the lovely people from Rural Youth, and they'll tell you exactly where to park. But no, seriously, I don't think I've seen a better start to an Agfest in, what, my 15 or 16 years of coming out here.
0: And there's a bit of rain last night. How's it on the ground? Is it all drained away fairly well?
17: Yes, yeah, there's absolutely not a problem. It just, I suppose it's taken the dustiness away, which is always a good thing.
0: Fantastic. Well, we'll look forward to hearing from you after 9 when we're broadcasting live.
17: Yes, you will.
0: Beautiful. Jules Pemble-Smith out there at Agfest Forum.
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0: And up next, we'll talk to the new chair of Agfest, Jesse McDonald, and get their take on the day ahead and what to look out for and anything brand new for this year's Agfest. That's next.

0: on LAFM and 7SD, you with BJ for Bricky. Thanks to 40 Wings Song System. Get the best night's sleep at the very best prices. Little aha there, Take On Me, 12 minutes to 9. And the gates are open for one of our biggest annual events, if not the biggest annual event. Thousands pouring through the gates of AgFest for the next 3 days. The latest in ag innovation, food, family fun, plenty of country hospitality. A massive few days ahead. And on the ground for us this morning is the brand new chair, Jessie McDonald. Jessie, morning.
1: Good morning.
0: So the gates are open and we're up and running for 2026. What's the feeling on the ground right now?
1: Yeah, feeling good. Everything's going well. The weather's certainly turned it on for us. What's not to like?
0: I'm loving it. Now, AgFest is famous for showcasing innovation. What are some of the standout exhibits or trends this year that you're seeing?
1: A lot of machinery this year. Quite impressive just seeing how much is out and about.
0: So lots of toys for the boys and girls to play with this time round.
1: Absolutely.
0: Jessie, it's a huge logistical effort. How much work goes into getting this ready for opening day?
1: 12 months. So as soon as gates shut on Saturday, we'll start planning straight after that.
0: Talk to me about your volunteers. Just how many people does it take to make this all rattle and hum?
1: Well, we've got over 100 volunteers that actually help pull this off, all rural youth members or past members, and then, they're supported by a small team of staff. But, it's an amazing group of people that can put the effort in to pull this great event off.
0: So for families and first-timers, what would you say are some of the must-see experiences and events happening over the next 3 days?
1: Well, we've got a full lineup in the Test Petroleum Central Arena. We've got the TKD Tradie Challenge, and then there's the Rev It Up Racing, and then there's a Dink of Dinosaurs, and then that's on top of everything else we've got here.
0: Marvellous. Look, I know that there's been a little bit of rain overnight. How are we looking on the ground? Because AgFest is notorious for needing to bring your gumboots. Do we need to do that today?
1: No, not at all. Walking up the street, it's all very dry.
0: Fabulous. And what's the traffic light getting out to Quirkus Park and getting into the car parks at the moment?
1: It's all flowing very smoothly. It's really good to see, actually.
0: Fantastic. So gates are open. What advice would you give people before they head out?
1: Head out as early as you can. It's more time you can spend here, the more you can see.
0: Yep, and should we be buying our tickets online, Jessie?
1: If you buy online, save the queue, head straight in.
0: Fantastic. So just give AgFest a quick Google and up will come the site. Jessie, good to chat this morning. 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

0: 2026, and congratulations on ascending to the role of chair of AgFest.
1: Thank you.
0: Good on you. Jesse McDonald with us this morning. AgFest is underway and we'll be broadcasting live on site from 9 this morning.
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0: on LAFM and 7SD. Baby, did a bad, bad thing. It's 3 minutes to nine. BJ for Brekkie with you. Lucky Pat's given us a call this morning. Lucky Pat, what can I do for you?
1: Be quick call just to say thank you so much for the beautiful tea voucher at the tea shop in George Street.
0: Oh, did you get something nice for Mother's Day?
1: Oh, my goodness. I have to admit, I went in there full of thinking I'm going to get something for Mother's Day. I ended up getting something for myself.
0: So what are you doing for Mother's Day?
1: I know. I have to go back to see Bruce, I think, and get a second one, because otherwise there's going to be a bit of jealousy. But today it was beautiful. Bruce is lovely. It's a beautiful shop, really, does. And he speaks so highly of you, BJ. It's beautiful.
0: Oh, isn't that lovely? Oh, well, I'll slip him a fiver next time I swan on by.
1: No, I got a beautiful teapot. It was in the shape of an aga, and it just reminded me of my childhood holidays in Wales in the UK.
0: Yeah.
1: And it just brought back so many memories, and, of course, I spent well over the $50, I might add.
0: Oh,
1: but
0: nice.
1: But anyway, he's clever, Bruce.
0: A little local shopping, a little love shopping going on there.
1: And it's a local shout out, isn't it?
0: It's a local shout out.
1: It's a great shop. And as always, I love your interviews, and I have to say, Jim Cox is a value for money. He is good value for money.
0: What
1: a lovely bloke, honest as, and I love that. I think it's beautiful.
0: Good stuff. Yeah.
1: So well done, BJ.
0: Thank you, BJ. Thanks, Pat. You have a great day.
1: You too. Enjoy the rest of the day, BJ. Bye.
0: Thank you very much, Pat. And Jim Cox is good value for money because we don't have to pay him. I love it. Hey, listen, if you're online, have a little fun on our Facebook page with us this morning. If Agfest was to have a Hollywood blockbuster movie made around the whole story of Agfest, the whole experience of those 3 days, what would it be called? We have got some great answers coming through. Alan says Mud Day, Bloody Mud Day. And we've got The Devil Wears Gumboots from Jiren. Danny else says Harry Trotter and the half-bogged Prius. And Ebony says 50 Shades of Hay. But for me, I'll go back to my theatre arts background, and I would suggest The Sound of Music from all the cows out there. So do join us on our Facebook page and have a little fun with that. If you're heading out to Agfest, call on by. And it's a corner of South and 5th with the Woolies tent. We'll be broadcasting live. Jules is out there and will join us on air in a couple of minutes' time. Have a great day. Catch you tomorrow.
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12: Good morning, I'm Brett Aylin. Three people have been charged after authorities conducted a targeted search of a home at Georgetown. Ebony Applett has more.
13: Members of the Georgetown Uniformed Squad with the support of Task Force Raven, the Northern CIB, the Dog Handler Unit and Specialist Police Resources executed a search warrant at the private residence at around 2:30pm on Tuesday, where authorities report they located and seized quantities of illicit substances, drug paraphernalia and firearm parts, as well as property believed to be stolen, including three motorcycles and an ATV. The search, which was conducted as part of a broader investigation into a series of alleged burglary, stealing and damage incidents across the northeast, led to the arrests of three people. A 23-year-old Georgetown man charged with unlawful possession of property and drug-related offences, a 21-year-old Georgetown man charged with obstructing police and unlawful possession, and a 21-year-old Georgetown woman charged with breaching a police family violence order. They will each front court at a later date.
12: The Department for Education, Children and Young People says it's working to minimise the impacts of a cybersecurity breach, which may have impacted staff and students at TASTAFE and a number of Tasmanian public schools. The US-based Canvas software is used by schools, unis and other educational facilities around the world. Its parent company notifying clients that a criminal third party had accessed their data at the weekend. The department says it employs the program to deliver, manage and track learning in schools and business units. At this stage, it's not been informed whether local data has been obtained. Investigations into the incident are ongoing. Tasmania is a step closer to recognising Easter Sunday as a public holiday after legislation passed the lower house of parliament yesterday. One of those in favour was independent MP George Raze, reflecting on the importance of the day in his religion.
14: The question before us is simple. Should these workers be fairly compensating for giving up that precious time? Every other state in Australia has already answered yes.
12: And the TEC will continue its count this morning following Saturday's Legislative Council elections in the divisions of Huon and Rosevears. Yesterday, postal votes were processed and checked against the electoral roll for eligibility. Today, they'll be added to the tally before the distribution of preferences begins. As it stands, incumbent Rosevears MLC Joe Palmer is set to retain her seat in the upper house, currently holding 42.65% of the vote.
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17: Hello, I'm Rob McLennan. Heavy security is expected at Sydney and Melbourne airports for today's arrival of the ISIS brides and their children. The four women and nine kids have been living in a Syrian refugee camp. Federal Police Commissioner Chrissy Barrett says her team will greet them when they arrive.
18: Some individuals will be arrested and charged. Some will face continued investigations.
17: Donald Trump says there's a good chance the war with Iran will soon be over. The US and Tehran are working on a one-page memo aimed at ending the conflict. DFAT doesn't believe the four Australians aboard a ship at the centre of a hantavirus outbreak have been infected. It comes as Spain orders the Canary Islands to take that vessel in. Two passengers and a crew member suspected of having the virus have been evacuated from the ship, and a former passenger has tested positive in Switzerland despite leaving the ship last month.
11: Get the jump on your next project with the mighty helpful team at Mitre 10, and check Mitre 10 socials for the latest offers and updates. 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
12: In sport, a few changes from Hawthorn ahead of tonight's top four showdown with Freo at Optus Stadium. Bodie Ryan makes his debut alongside Max Ramsden and Sam Butler, while Cole Shadier, Finn McGuinness and Jack Scrimshaw are out. In the women's game, Carlton's head of AFLW's left the club just days before the pre-season's due to get underway. Ash Nolte finished up with the Blues this week after 3 years as the club's GM of women's footy. And in the tennis, Daria Katsikina has been knocked out of the Italian Open this morning after falling in straight sets against American Katie McNally. That is the latest in news and sport. I'm Britt Aylin.
11: 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For quality irrigation and pumping equipment, see Van Diemen's Land Irrigation at Hagfest.
19: Hello there. It is Jules and I am located at Agfest out at Quercus Park at Carrick at the moment, but let's have a look at the weather for Lonnie today. Cloud increasing for a top of 13. Mostly sunny tomorrow, 17 the top, and Saturday mostly sunny and 20. Scottsdale in the northeast, a late shower today with a top of 11. 15 tomorrow, mostly sunny, and mostly sunny heading for 19 for Saturday. For St Helens in the east coast, a late shower today with a top of 14. 17 tomorrow, mostly sunny, and Saturday mostly sunny and 19. Currently here at Agfest, I reckon it's about 5. I'm just guessing. I have no idea. But we'll look into it very, very soon. We're still kind of setting up here, and I'll be catching up with lots of people. It is Agfest 2026, and we'll tell you all about it throughout the day. It is Jules on LAFM and 7SD.

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0: Steve Miller Band. It is, Jules. I'm out at Agfest today, the first of three huge days happening out at Quercus Park at Carrick. And I'm going to catch up with Jessie, who's the chair of the Agfest committee. How's it all going, Jessie?
1: Oh, it's all going very well. Everything's going to plan, which is even better.
0: And look at this weather. It's beautiful.
1: Couldn't ask for anything better. Sunny, it's dry. What more could you want?
0: I know. And you've had a little bit of rain overnight, but all that does is settle the dust.
1: Yeah, exactly right. That's no dust. That's even better.
0: Now, you've got over 600 exhibitors this year. You can't really get much bigger, can you?
1: No, we're pretty much maxed outside as it is at the moment.
0: Yep. And how much of a waiting list do you have for the exhibitors? Because there must be people that miss out.
1: Unfortunately, it does work out that way. Sometimes there are people that do miss out. There is a bit of a waiting list.
0: And I've got to say, with those exhibitors, as I was coming to where we're located with Woolies on the corner of 5th and South, I even saw Bruny Island oysters right near here, so I'm thinking that might be lunch. But there's so many different things we can come and see today. What is an example of some of the exhibitors that are here? Give me an example of the array.
1: Well, we've got business and lifestyle exhibitors, and then we've got all our ag machinery dealers, and then there's, well, everything else in between.
0: Yeah, it's absolutely huge, and of course it goes today, tomorrow and Saturday as well. Saturday will definitely be the biggest day, it always is. How many people are you expecting to come through the gates here at Agfest?
1: We're expecting about 60,000 over the 3 days.
0: Yep. That's pretty much the same as normal, really.
1: Yeah.
0: And, of course, how many people from rural youth, because you are the people behind all of this, how many people are actually here on the ground, including people directing traffic and parking and all of that?
1: So over the 3 days, we'll have over 100 volunteers giving us a hand just to all different roles. And
0: well, you do a brilliant job. And who is the charity partner this year?
1: This year, our charity partner is Raw, Rural Alive and Well.
0: Yeah, fantastic. And hopefully I'll catch up with someone from there over the time I'm here. Jessie, good luck with it all.
1: Thank you.
0: What's your next thing on the agenda that you have to do?
1: I'll have to have a look, but it's a very full agenda today, so I'll be very busy.
0: Well, thank you for fitting us in. Good luck with Agfest 2026. I know it's going to go very well for you.
1: Thank you.
0: Good luck. I'll probably talk to you a bit later on or tomorrow as well. It is Jules here at Agfest. 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

0: LAFM and 7SD, right on the tip of my tongue. 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Now, I'm catching up with Andrew from Specsavers. Should have gone to Specsavers. What do you reckon, Andrew?
1: I think that's absolutely right. But if you've missed our stall, you can now find us at AgFest.
0: Okay.
1: It's great to be here.
0: What if we're not wearing our glasses? We might not be able to find you. Where are you?
1: We're down on 8th Avenue, so I hope people can make their way there. If your vision's a little bit cloudy, perhaps we could clean your glasses if you show up. We're happy to help with that.
0: Oh,
1: it's something.
0: Can you clean them while we're sitting here?
1: I can. I'm actually...
0: Look how grubby they are.
1: Well...
0: I need them because I've got a little laptop while I'm out
1: yeah,
0: here.
1: Yeah, I can help you with these for sure.
0: Yeah?
1: It's something I do professionally.
0: Oh, get
1: professional
0: out
1: professional glasses cleaner right here, so I'll be right onto that.
0: I've also got another pair in my bag that I broke years ago. I was at the hairdresser's getting my hair done with foils, and so I put these glasses on, but I had to force them in through the foils, and one of the little screws came out. Do you have extra screws out here?
1: I think
0: can I get the arm fixed?
1: Yeah, we're keen to do repairs. We love a little bit of a fix-up job in store. Whenever people bring in glasses, we do our best to fix them.
0: Can you do it here at AgFest?
1: I think I can. So if you guys are here...
0: You're my new best friend.
1: And if we can't do it, we are running a recycling program now at Specsavers as well. So,
0: no, they're too expensive.
1: Yeah, that's right. So we'll get them going for you, but that's always a fallback plan.
0: Now, there's lots of things happening while you're here at AgFest. I believe you've got a wheel to spin and kids' activity and prizes and everything.
1: Well,
0: as well as looking after me.
1: We all love a little bit of swag. And and if you are to come by the Specsavers store, we do have a wheel you can spin. Everyone wins a prize. It's a lot of fun. We've got representatives from all 8 Tasmanian stores there.
0: Where are your stores around Tasmania? Quickly.
1: Well, let me go northwest to south.
0: We've
1: got Burnie, Devonport, Launceston, Kings Meadows, Glenorchy, Hobart CBD, Rosny and Kingston.
0: Well done. You get a prize too.
1: Thank you.
0: You get to spin the wheel when you go back to where you are. And, so basically people can come and see you here at AgFest and have lots of fun.
1: Yep, have a lot of fun. If you're interested in learning a bit about glasses, would welcome that. A lot of people here in the workforce after safety glasses, that can be really important for people working in agriculture. But we're just really proud to be part of the Tasmanian community, and it's a really good chance for us to catch up with the general public and also with each other, because we're all really close among the stores and we just don't get to see each other that much.
0: Exactly.
1: So it's a lot of fun for us.
0: And plus, I was saying to you earlier, I didn't need glasses until I reached a certain age. Now I need them if I'm on, say, the iPhone or a little computer or there's small font that I'm trying to read. And you said, yes, aging is very good for Specsavers.
1: Yeah, well, that's right. That's right. It comes for all of us. And often I'll, run into people and they're not wearing glasses. So I say, you're not in the community yet, but...
0: You will be one day eventually.
1: Yeah, it's very, very hard to get through your 40s without needing a little bit of help with reading. I didn't even make it that far. So
0: I was about to say, you're wearing glasses.
1: Yeah.
0: When did you need them?
1: I needed distance glasses from a while back, but I was into reading glasses by age 39. But, I've got a brittle spirit. Most men can hang on much longer because it's a matter of pride.
0: That is true.
1: Yeah, your mileage may vary.
0: Very true. So people should come and see you today, get some expert advice, and or come and get your glasses fixed or recycled.
1: Yeah, no, it would be great to see people down on 8th Avenue.
0: 8th Avenue, where are you on 8th Avenue?
1: Oh, now you're testing me.
0: Oh,
1: we're the big green tent on 8th Avenue.
0: The big green tent. If you can't see properly, just look for a big green tent.
1: Yeah, not to be confused with Woolworths, of course.
0: Which is where we are.
1: Yeah, yeah. Yeah, which is a great place to go for some beautiful King Island cheese, which I've just had now.
0: Oh, good on you. Yeah. Thank you so much, Andrew. It's been great chatting with you.
1: Yeah.
0: And I look forward to you looking after me.
1: Thanks so much.
0: Have a great AgFest. It is Jules out at Quercus Park for LAFM and 7SD.
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0: Still planning to cook for Mum this Mother's Day? Really? Put down the tongs. Let the Hogspitality Specialists at Hog's Breath Cafe Launceston serve up what Mum really wants. 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

0: 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Stop singing now, John. It is Jules at Agfest out at Quercus Park. 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Over 600 exhibitors. 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Now, I'm catching up with John, who I kind of know from the Million Paws Walk from years ago. But Taz Manufactured Housing is where you are now, John. How are you?
1: I'm very well, Jules. And how could you not be today here at Agfest? It's not raining. Mm-hmm. The sun's out. The guns are out. We get to talk about what we love, which is housing.
0: Now that you've got your jacket on, you're comfortable.
1: That's it.
0: You came without a jacket on.
1: I did.
0: Now, I'm looking at this Taz Manufactured Housing, and it looks pretty dinky-dye. It looks beautiful.
1: Yes.
0: Tell me about it. Is it like a small, tiny homes type situation or not?
1: Great question, Jules. I only found out a few months ago that a tiny home is sub 30 square metres. Ours are typically 58 to 62.
0: So it's not then?
1: No, it's not a tiny home, but it's now a... People understand that a tiny home is supposed to be tiny,
0: right,
1: and it's for a specific need. Ours are the second step above that. So you can have them as big as you like. You can have 4 or 5 bedroom ones as well. But a single module like this one, this is for a lady in Gravelly Beach, and she's allowed us to bring it to Agfest. So it's a halfway mark, and she picked the best of everything in this house. And already this morning you hear people go, oh, wow.
0: Did she get a discount for allowing you to bring her house to Agfest?
1: Well, she's being looked after, yes, as you would.
0: And if I wanted a Taz Manufactured House, would you give me a mate's rates?
1: Of course. As a matter of fact, it's funny that you mentioned that, because you're involved with the house from minute one. So we come and inspect your site, make sure we can get the crane there. With Gradco and Cranes Combined, they do a great job. They're even here today, of course.
0: Yes.
1: And the looking at what you've got, where the sun is, where the winter sun is, what's the soil type, you know, we're going to put a very high quality house, and it weighs between 10 and 20 ton. So it's got to be, you know, placed somewhere cautious.
0: Okay, so you make the houses, obviously, where you're located in St. Helens,
1: yep.
0: And then they travel along the road and you bring a crane and you put it into the spot.
1: And
0: wow.
1: That's it. And about a week or so before we deliver the house, we come and put the piers and the footings in.
0: Mm-hmm.
1: Most people get big deck areas off their house. And for us, it's, I suppose, there's always going to be a market for the cheap and cheerful and the economical.
0: Yep.
1: And the first step on the property ladder has to be an investment. And this one is an investment, because you put a house like this on a $250,000 block of land, it's worth $600,000. You actually make money still.
0: Because I was about to say, are we saving a lot of money by going down this road as such, rather than getting a house built on site?
1: Yes, I think so. If you've got no need for a 3-bedroom, 2-bathroom house with a brick garage in the suburbs, which is now $749,000.
0: It's incredible, isn't it?
1: I don't know how the kids do it, but we've got, I suppose I like to talk about our customers, because they're the ones who are buying the houses. They know why they're buying them, not why we're selling them.
0: Yes.
1: And 3 people are letting their mums move onto their properties in one of these high-performance houses. So 7-star, low running cost, super comfortable, don't have to wear UGG boots in the house. And in the reverse of that, we also have a number of mothers and fathers who are talking to us about buying one for their kids to live on the property, and it instantly adds value. They also rent out for $800 a night.
0: Oh, really?
1: Yeah, so
0: wow. Now, if people want to come and see you at Agfest and come and discuss going down this path with Taz Manufactured Housing, where are you located? Where do we look for that beautiful house?
1: Can't miss it. Just inside the main gate and to the right, we're in the Country Women's Association area, which is very fitting because 5 of our people at our team are women.
0: And there you go. You can come and have a cup of tea and a scone as well.
1: For sure.
0: And guess the weight of the Atlas 1-bedroom.
1: Yeah, so the house that we've got round there is 1-bedroom, and the only way to prove high quality is the weight of the house.
0: Okay.
1: Yeah.
0: So guess the weight to win one.
1: Yeah. Yeah, you can come in and win a Thermomix valued at $2,689 just by guessing the weight, and there's a few people doing that too.
0: Good on you. John from Taz Manufactured Housing, enjoy your Agfest, and I hope you get lots of people coming to check out your house.
1: We will. That's why we're on 7 LAFM. Remember that? It took months to get it out.
0: 7 LA is fine. People still call us that. It's all good.
1: Just don't call us late for dinner. Thanks, Jules.
0: We have got news on the way on LAFM and 7SD.
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